0: reflections to start us off. The vineyard of the Lord begins within us. God has entrusted to each of us our soul and faith, our mind and thoughts, our heart and feelings, our body and health, our energy, time, and talents. Now the vineyard then extends outward to our marriage and family, our children and grandchildren, our friendships and relationships, our work and responsibilities, our parish and church, our ministry and service, our material resources and possessions. None of these is absolutely ours. They are simply entrusted to us by God. Therefore, we are both cultivators of the vineyard and at the same time stewards of God's gifts. So the great question running through today's readings is, what am I doing with the vineyard God has entrusted to me, and what fruit is it producing? Now let's go to the first reading.
1: First reading. Let me now sing of my friend, my friend's song concerning his vineyard. My friend had a vineyard on a fertile hillside. He spaded it, cleared it of stones, and planted the choicest of vines. Within he built a watchtower and hewed out a wine press. Then he looked forward to the crop of grapes, but what he yielded was wild grapes. Now his habitats of Jerusalem and people of Judah judged between me and my vineyard. What more was there to do for my vineyard that I had not done? Why, when I looked for the crop of grapes, did it bring forth wild grapes? Now I will let you know what I mean to do with my vineyard. Take away its hedge, give it to grazing, break through its wall, let it be trampled. Yes, I will make it a ruin. It shall be but overgrown with thorns and barriers. I will command the clouds not to send rain upon it. The vineyard of the Lord of hosts is the house of Israel, and the people of Judah are his cherished plant. He looked for judgment, but see bloodshed, for justice, but hark the outcry.
0: The word of the Lord.
1: Thanks be to God.
0: These are very, very strong words from Isaiah. Mm-hmm. Strong words from the prophet. So he's likening here, the vineyard of the Lord is the house of Israel. The house of Israel is not just a country. It is all of us mm-hmm. who have been called to his baptism, to his love, and to his mission. And what did Isaiah say mm-hmm. here? The house of Israel has left the vineyard untended. They have just been very nonchalant about it, even lazy, and even allowed exterior things, all those other things that don't go with cultivating the vineyard, to come. And so what happens? Weeds grow. There's no fruit to be harvested, and then what? Of course, if you own the vineyard and you need the product, the produce, what do you do? What do you have? You have only weeds to harvest. Well, in a very metaphorical sense, when we leave our spiritual lives and all the resources that God has given to us alone, we don't cultivate it, we don't use it for good, we don't use it for our legitimate needs, what happens? Suffering, pain, disillusionment, and many times we go into despair because we thought, oh, I should have all these things, why am I suffering?

0: know. Later on, you know, he uproots or clears the land, but he lets them grow anyway because he has patience, hoping that maybe will change, you know. He doesn't immediately... It's just like when you have your own garden. You know there's a weed growing, but you're going to, you know, sometimes you let it grow to see maybe... In this case, like you said, metaphorically, it's us as we sin or as we do things that are not in God's favor, you know. But he lets our free will to grow and see if maybe we'll change. And if you don't change, well, and then that's when he uproots and clears the land so that the fruits of his labor or your labor are able to grow. But he's giving you an opportunity. He has an immense patience to maybe you'll change. You know, that's one of the things I see about this. But I also wanted to add, like we talked, you talked about in the very beginning, you know, God's vineyard, where you said, well, you have to take care of yourself in the first. You know, and if you take care of yourself first, and then you will be able to be able to take care of your family, your marriage, your friends, your ministry, your church. But it all starts with you, you know. I guess that's what he's trying to say. Well, that's one of the things, like I said, this is how I interpret this, that he's letting the weeds have an opportunity, and I know that they probably won't change, but we as individuals, he's given us the patience and the opportunity to see and to change later on in our lives.
1: To continue with your thought, well, he allows the weeds to grow and the brambles and the whatever, the thorns there.
2: I look at that as like that being the sin. The thorns and the weeds is a sin. Those are like metaphorically speaking, of course, but I look at that as that's what keeps us from growing to continue to prosper. And like you said, Mike, back to it comes back to our faith, our thoughts, our health, our well-being. If we don't take care of that first, we can't take care of anything else around us or anyone else for that matter.
0: Right.
1: So, yeah. So when we see that there's a lot of brambles and a lot of weeds in our garden, and maybe we will get disgusted.
2: Mm-hmm.
1: Say, what am I doing with my garden?
2: Yeah.
1: And like in our actual lives, why am I doing these sinful things which bring me nothing but sadness, pain, mm-hmm. disillusionment? Miss Clarissa?
3: At first, when we prepare right before our program, I read the reading myself, and the first thought or the understanding that I got was my vineyard was my family.
2: Mm-hmm.
3: Mm-hmm. I interpreted it as what I was entrusted with. But now here all together, and we're reading it, and we're saying, okay, it starts within. The vineyard is within.
1: Correct. Mm-hmm.
3: Then, yes, it expands to something else.
1: Yeah.
3: But now seeing it that way, the vineyard of us, we have, like Dr. Mike is saying, we have the will. We have free will.
2: Mm-hmm.
3: And we have the choice of being holy, taking out the weeds, growing with God, or to condemn ourselves.
2: Mm-hmm. Mm-hmm.
3: And he's telling us, you don't change, I will make it stop raining on it.
2: Yep.
3: Right?
2: Mm-hmm.
3: So that is very powerful. Mm-hmm. I even got chills. That's powerful.
2: Yeah.
3: You know, like if you break it down and it first starts with yourself, you have the choice. And that is a responsibility.
2: Mm-hmm.
1: It is a responsibility.
0: And I just wanted to add on that point that it is a huge responsibility because we as Christians have the responsibility to help our brothers and sisters. And mm-hmm. if we go through this, and sometimes in order to understand this, you have to go, like you said, Mr. Patino, you have to go through a purification process,
3: yes.
0: which is understanding and acknowledging those weeds
2: or
0: those
2: sins.
0: It starts
2: with you first, yes.
0: Right. And once you do that, you're

0: acknowledge your sins or those weeds, those brambles that we have within ourselves, okay? And the time or one of the times when you are able to, I don't know, acknowledge those things, because we all have them, because we're all human beings. Mm-hmm. The secret, well, maybe not the secret, but the thing is, you have to acknowledge that we all have them. And you need to also understand that those weeds and those brambles are in our brothers and sisters. Therefore, you cannot judge. You know, you need to be careful in judging others and just pray for them. And hope that they are able to see where they are missing the step, you know, just like we do, mm-hmm. or as an individual, that you see those shortcomings, you know. But it all has to do with God's patience, and again, it's like I said before, His patience is not our patience. It's something that it's very difficult to understand as human beings. Understand God's wisdom. You know, it's mm-hmm. too vast. It's too huge. It's like we talked about yesterday. You know, you have this huge window, and you're only looking through a little hole. Let's say a little hole in this big picture. And if we understand the huge understanding of God's patience, you know, then we can understand other people or other individuals. But again, it all starts with us as individuals, and we do have that big that responsibility to make sure that, first of all, that we should have that responsibility on our own shoulders as to what are we doing, how do we change, mm-hmm. okay? And then we can go help others.
1: Especially yeah. as a parent, like, you know, if you yes. have children, those are your seeds, you know. Mm-hmm. You want to nourish that and water and take care of it, but also give it the nutrients that it needs. And I see the nutrients is your faith, your prayers, your connection, your source of life, which is God.
2: Okay, so yes, those are all the applications of what we understand from this reading. And so let me read some thoughts here. So Isaiah describes how carefully the owner prepares his vineyard. He chooses fertile ground, clears away stones, plants good vines, and protects them. And this is an image of God's generosity towards us. Mm-hmm. Before we ever worked for God, God has already worked within us, and that is very true.
1: Yes.
2: Just by giving us life. So now let's look at our personal vineyard. Am I cultivating friendship with God? So check that off or exit out. In our faith, am I nourishing it through prayer, scripture, Eucharist, and the sacraments? In our mind, what thoughts am I allowing to grow? Feelings. Am I learning to direct them toward love rather than resentment? In my body, am I caring responsibly for the body God has given me? Energy and time, where am I spending them? Then talents, am I using them only for myself or also for others? Then go outward. How am I cultivating my marriage? My relationship with my children and grandchildren, my friendships, my work, my parish, my ministry. Now, warning of the wild grapes. So good soil can still produce bad fruit if neglected. You see, the word here is neglected. And many of us fall into this many times. And all wild grapes are pride, anger, gossip, selfishness, resentment, laziness, dishonesty, indifference, lack of forgiveness. And then Saint Augustine, in his experience, had tremendous gifts, intelligence, eloquence, and passion. For years, those gifts were not completely directed toward God. This is very important. Not directly directed toward God, but directly only for himself. Self-glorification, self-promotion, and everything else. when he surrendered them to grace, the same gifts became fruit. So God does not necessarily take away our gifts. He purifies and redirects them. Mm-hmm. So these are all... everything that God has given to us, soul, mind, feelings, body, health, family, finances, and all that, are all energies. Mm-hmm. And these have to be subjugated for the purpose of God, which is the salvation of our souls. Miss Corina?
3: I like that you lift up, I mean, that you put there, Lord, what part of my vineyard needs cultivation
2: today? There you
3: today?
2: Go, yes. Mm-hmm.
3: Okay, the respiratory
2: sound. Yes.
3: The respiratory sound. The vineyard of the Lord is the house of Israel.
2: The vineyard of the Lord is the house of Israel.
3: The vine from Egypt you transplanted. You drove away the nations and planted it. It put forth its foliage of the sea. It stood as far as the river.
2: The vineyard of the Lord is the house of Israel.
3: Why have you broken down its wall? So that every passerby plucks its fruit. The boar from the forest lays its waste, and the beast of the field feeds upon it.
2: The vineyard of the Lord is the house of Israel.
3: Once again, O Lord of hosts, look down from heaven and see. Take care of the vine and protect that your right hand has planted. The Son of Man, whom you yourself made strong.
2: The vineyard of the Lord is the house of Israel.
3: Then we will no more withdraw from you. Give us new life, and we will call upon your name. O Lord, God of hosts, restore us. If your face shines upon us, then we shall be saved.
2: The vineyard of the Lord is the house of Israel.
0: Let's now go to the second reading.
1: Okay. So the second reading is Philippians 4, 6 to 9. Brothers and sisters, have no anxiety at all, but in everything, by prayer and petition, with thanksgiving, make your request known to God. Then the peace of God that surpasses all understanding will guard your hearts and minds in Jesus Christ. Finally, brothers and sisters, whatever is true, whatever is honorable, whatever is just, whatever is pure, whatever is lovely, whatever is gracious, if there is any excellence, and if there is anything worthy of praise, think about these things, which you have learned and received, and I have and heard and seen in me. Then the God of peace will be with you.
2: The word of the Lord. Thanks be to God. Very, very appropriate what St. Paul has written here. He is giving us advice on how to cultivate the vineyard. What is the first thing? Have no anxiety at all. Anxiety is the very strong enemy of our peace of mind. Mm-hmm. Did you know that science has already discovered that by being anxious, the brain shuts down all its normal functions, and whatever we try to do, tend to do, we either get slowed down, mm-hmm. we either get frozen, mm-hmm. and we cannot go on with this because of anxiety. Mm-hmm. And anxiety many times also builds up unstable minds. And with instability of mind, how can we function very well mm-hmm. in the world? So that's the root of it. That's why Saint Padre Pio had this short prayer, hope, pray, and do not worry. Because worrying actually has two things. Meaning we worry about the past, but we cannot bring it back. And it's already set in stone there. And we cannot worry about the future because we don't have control of it. So it's really foolish to put our minds to anxiety, but that's the way many times we handle ourselves.
0: I just want to add something that, you know, we're reading this. These handouts that you gave us, I wish all our listening audience had these so they could follow us.
1: Mm-hmm.
0: But, you know, earlier you talked about tending the vineyard. And in the Catholic Church, it is so, I don't know, everything is in the Catholic Church. And one of the things that helps us is the sacraments. Mm-hmm. And I know Corina's always reminding us of this, but one of the ways that we can tend our vineyard is through confession,
1: mm-hmm.
0: to get rid of that anxiety that you talked about,
1: yes.
0: Hilario, to get rid of those worries, to stop worrying about yesterday, stop worrying about tomorrow, and start thinking about now. But I think that in the Catholic religion, one of the greatest things that we should, you know, take advantage of, because it's there,
1: mm-hmm.
0: and it's there every time we go to Mass, is confession. To start again, to start clean, to be able to get those weeds out from the vineyard, you know, and start anew. And people need to take advantage of that, you know. I think that's one of the most important sacraments that we have.
1: No matter how far you're gone to, as far as sin is concerned, yes, some sins worse than others, but it's still a sin, you know. And I think a lot, like you said, a lot of us get discouraged and we feel like we're too far gone or there's no hope, but there is. And that's, I feel that that's the devil playing minds, you know, with you, that, you know, you can't because you're not worthy or you're not good enough. Don't allow those thoughts, because again, it's just adding more weeds into your vineyard.
2: Very true. Very true. By worrying, you add more weeds.
0: Mm-hmm. Yeah, I kind of metaphorically, to me, confession is like the gardener who's with a hoe, mm-hmm. and he's, you know, getting rid of all the weeds, mm-hmm. all those brambles that we discussed, and he's throwing them away and mm-hmm. burning them, and they're gone. But like we discussed this once, you know, sometimes, you know, we walk out of confession, but what do we do with those monkeys? We put them, as soon as we walk out, we put them back on our shoulders again. But we need to remember that once we've been forgiven, you know, and every time we go to Mass, when we look at the crucifix, he forgave us for our, he died for our sins. And when we go to confession, we need to think of it that way. We've been forgiven, a vineyard, you know, to cultivate. And that's the way I look at it.
2: That's why it's so important in right confession is the decision before we even go there and confess our sins,
1: mm-hmm.
2: not just to go through it perfunctorily, meaning that we need to have the strong decision in our heart really to change ourselves.
0: Mm-hmm. Right.
2: Because there are many cases wherein, with St. Padre Pio, he could read hearts, and some penitents just go there to just mechanically confess their sins because they have to, because they want to go to the Mass and receive communion. And then he saw their hearts.
1: Mm.
2: He said, "You do not even make an effort really to change yourself. Get out of here. I'm not going to give you absolution until you decide to change yourself." There. Station break.
0: Este es KSGS 99.9 FM, la estación católica de las buenas noticias, transmitiendo desde Rio Grande City, Texas, una estación de las hermanas benedictinas del monasterio aquí en Rio Grande City. I don't know if we have any announcements.
3: Yes, queremos darle gracias a todas las personas que lo están viendo en Facebook Live y en por el radio. Les queremos recordar que aquí en Inmaculada Concepción va a empezar una clase. It's a bilingual class, adult class of the Creed. It begins on Monday, October the 19th from 6 to 8 at the conference room. There's a poster that's going around, or if you have any questions, call the office. It'll be $10 per student, and that's, I believe, for materials. We're still doing the 5K run. If anybody's still interested, call the office. It's going to be very good, and the benefit is for the Immaculate Conception Church. It's $30 per runner. You get a medal, and I don't know about the T-shirt, but it's good for to do it. And then on the same day, this is on October the 10th at 7 o'clock in the morning. And then October the 10th at 11:30, we're going to have the America Needs Fatima Rosary, the square rosary done in the whole United States to pray for peace. It's going to start there at the grotto, and we're going to have a little procession, and we're doing a live rosary, so we need as many people as you can as can come. So we invite everybody to come. The Starr County Benedictine Homeschoolers kickoff is going to be on Friday, October the 2nd from 9 to 12 at Potluck After Blessing. Anybody interested, just call 956-451-1623. And also, we are going to have a noche de alabanza con el cantor católico Darren Lecter on the 28th of October. It's $10. The tickets are at Corazon Vaquero here in Rio Grande. And the benefit is for the Benedictine Monastery. And we're also going to have an... the history is that they viene a torch that comes from the Basilica de la Virgen de Guadalupe. It comes from all the way from Mexico, all the way to going to the United States, and crosses here in our bridge, and it goes all the way to New York, and their pilgrimage ends on North, yeah, which is our feast. So we're here in our bridge, and La Tocha Guadalupana pilgrimage that goes to New York will be here in Rio Grande at the Camargo Bridge. Camargo and Rio Grande Bridge will be on the October the 16th at 10 o'clock, and it will be going to Sacred Heart Church, where it will be there, mm-hmm, and it will sleep there. So we need adorers mm-hmm to stay with her for the whole day and night. And then on the following day, it's going to continue to, I believe it's going to Farfurrias, and then Corpus, and continue. So if you all can help us, and or we're inviting everybody to come and accept the Virgin, and then continue with her to stay here the night at Los Garcias. And we also have the Guadalupanas are selling Chalupa Bingo cards. That will be October the 4th at Parish Hall from 1 to 4. Three cards for $10 at the Parish Hall. You need tickets, I have some. And the come and help the keepers of the grotto. They're going to come and clean the grotto on October 2nd. I think it's a group of young kids that come and clean the grotto. Or if you have any plants that you want to donate, native plants would be good so that they won't need so much water. And that'd be at Our Lady of Lourdes at 9 o'clock. Everybody invited. And you all have, from your church, any announcements?
1: As of right now, that I know of, nothing.
4: Okay.
5: I'd like to invite everybody to tomorrow and the whole month of October for the rosary at the grotto.
4: Yeah.
3: The month of October is Mary's month. Mm. So we're going to be doing the rosary every day, hopefully, in the grotto, unless weather permitting, at 7 o'clock. And also on the 11th of every month, we have a rosary for the sick. If anybody has any petitions, just let us know. Everybody's invited at 7 o'clock, too. That's it.
4: All right. So, good announcements there, Ms. Corina.
3: Thank you.
4: First of all, the pilgrimage. There's another thing I want to insert here. You know, they have also a tradition there in Europe where they get the statue of Our Lady Fatima and move it from city to city and country to country, right? Mm-hmm. Now, there was a time when St. Padre Pio was still alive, so somebody arranged for the statue to be brought to San Giovanni Rotondo, and during that time Saint Padre Pio was very, very sick with cancer, and he was suffering a lot of pain. And then when the lady came there, the statue, for about a week when she was about to leave,
2: So Saint Padre Pio was in tears because he said, "My mother visited me here, and I'm so sick, and she's leaving now. I'm still sick." Mm. And at that moment, he felt this rush of energy inside his body, and he felt so well, the pain was gone. Mm. And so Divine Mother listened to him during the time. Now, I'm connecting this because there's a pilgrimage of the Our Lady of Guadalupe coming here, mm-hmm. and so her presence is also very strong mm-hmm. during the time, mm-hmm. and I would urge everybody yes. to really meet her and pray there at the chapel where she will be sleeping, mm-hmm. Mm-hmm. she will be resting, yes. and so we need adorers. Saint Paul said, here, this is one of the things to get rid of anxiety by prayer and petition and thanksgiving. Rosary is one of the most powerful prayers we can ever have, and we have it at our disposal every day. And if we go deeper and deeper to it, make it into a contemplative practice, mm-hmm. as Dr. Mike can attest, the presence of the Blessed Lady just becomes stronger and stronger. And many of our attendees there in the Secrets of the Rosary are testifying that it seems to be like there's a force around you that just deflects dangers and evil.
3: And we've seen it.
2: We've seen it. Can you share some stories, Miss Corina?
3: The Legion of Mary, we go to see the residents at the both nursing homes, and one of the times we went to go see a person, that person was very, very anxious. He was moving and moving, and trying to take off her clothes, and I felt like they didn't want us there, like I don't want you to see me, or something like that. But she wasn't
2: comfortable.
3: She was but then we started praying, and she settled down. Mm. She settled down, and we kept on saying the rosary. And she even looked like, by the middle part, it looked like she was falling asleep, or because it went from one level to the other.
2: The other, yes.
3: Yes. When we started the prayer, she calmed down.
2: Yeah. There's power there. Mm-hmm. And Saint Padre Pio himself never stopped praying. He prayed 5 times all the 5 mysteries in a day. Mm-hmm. And when ever he has visitors, like his spiritual children, he would just be quiet. Mm-hmm. And they would ask him, "What are you doing, Father? Why are you so quiet?" "Shh, be quiet. I'm talking to the mother. I'm talking to my mother." Mm-hmm. He's just praying to Blessed Lady.
0: I know right now we're talking about cleaning our vineyards and stuff, but this is a very powerful tool, you know, the rosary, mm-hmm. to start. And that's mm-hmm. one way to start, mm-hmm. cleaning the vineyard.
2: Yeah.
0: Right.
2: Yes. And there is a powerful promise that Our Lady put there in that book, The Secrets of the Rosary, at the very beginning. He said, "One day I'm going to save the world through the rosary."
1: Amen.
2: And the scapular, meaning the world will be saved. That's what she said, through mm-hmm. the rosary. Because that's so practical. We cannot go to Mass every day. Not all of us. Well, the majority of us cannot go. But this is something we can have daily. At our disposal, and nobody can control us from doing it.
0: And I also in the Catholic that's what I say, the Catholic religion has everything. That's what, to me, that's why it's called universal.
1: It has all the tools.
0: Exactly. That's what I was going to say. Mm-hmm. It has all the tools for an individual or a person who really, truly wants to cleanse people, to take advantage of it. You know, they're there. And we just have to open up our hearts and do it. Mm-hmm. It's that simple. Just do it. Just like that Nike commercial. Just do it.
2: That's a great secret.
1: Mm-hmm.
2: Okay. So now, that is an application of what St. Paul was saying, in prayer and petition and thanksgiving, whatever is just, whatever is pure, whatever is lovely, whatever is gracious, do it. Think about these things. So he just mentioned think about these things. Mm-hmm. Because everything starts with thought. So if you start thinking about it, then more than likely you're going to do it. Mm-hmm. There. Now we go to the Alleluia. Can you read it for us, Miss Corey?
3: Alleluia, Alleluia. I have chosen you from the world, says the Lord, to go and bear fruit that will remain. Alleluia.
2: Alleluia. Alleluia. Now we'll go to the Gospel. So I will read it. A reading from the Holy Gospel according to St. Matthew.
1: Glory to you,
2: O
1: Lord.
2: Glory to you, O Lord. Jesus said to the chief priests and elders of the people, "Hear another parable. There was a landowner who planted a vineyard, put a hedge around it, dug a wine press in it, and built a tower. Then he leased it to tenants and went on a journey. When vintage time drew near, he sent his servants to the tenants to obtain his produce. But the tenants seized the servants, and one they beat, another they killed, and a third they stoned. Again, he sent other servants, more numerous than the first ones, but they treated them in the same way. Finally, he sent his son to them, thinking, 'They will respect my son.' But when the tenants saw the son, they said to one another, 'This is the heir. Come, let us kill him and acquire his inheritance.' They seized him, threw him out of the vineyard, and killed him. What will be the owner of the vineyard do to those tenants when he comes?" They answered him, "He will put those wretched men to a wretched death and lease his vineyard to other tenants who will give him the produce at the proper times." Jesus said to them, "Did you never read in the scriptures? 'The stone that the builders rejected has become the cornerstone. By the Lord has this been done, and it is wonderful in our eyes.' Therefore I say to you, the kingdom of God will be taken away from you and given to a people that will produce its fruit." The Gospel of the Lord.
1: Thanks be to God.
2: This is a powerful parable of Lord Jesus. And at that time, he was talking directly to the Jews, whom the Lord had the people at that point in time, historically. And he was sent there first to them so that he could deliver the gospel of salvation. And he's referring here to the history of Israel of killing their prophets. Every time there's a prophet, they always persecute the prophet. They sometimes chase them. Like, for example, the prophet Ahaziah. He was chased to the caves when the king did not like what he was saying, because he was reminding the king of the things that the king has done against the law of God. And then he had a wife, Jezebel, who hated him and chased him. And then Isaiah ran to the caves and was weeping before God. Like, he said, "Why are you doing this to me? I'm doing your word. I'm following you. And this is how I'm repaid." And so what happened, you know, to the Israelites then, there was a 40-month drought. And that's what Lord Jesus was saying here. You don't listen to my words, and you don't apply them. You don't cultivate your vineyard. Drought will happen to you, meaning bad things will happen, because following the law of the Lord just gives abundance, providence, and all these things. Now, So he said here, the stone that the builders rejected has become the cornerstone. And who is this? The stone is, of course, Christ himself. And this is the foundation, actually, of our lives. We cannot exist or even do anything without him. He said that in John, right? Mm-hmm. Without me, you can do nothing. And you reject the one that can make possible all things that happens to us. What happens? We're just like in a... Have you seen this circular swing before?
1: Mm-hmm.
2: And so, you know, the children play this and climb up on the on one of the spokes, and then it turns round and round. You have to hold on to that, mm-hmm. because if you let go, you'll be thrown out. Yes. So Christ is like that. Mm-hmm. Hold on to him if you want to survive.
1: Yeah.
2: This really, really miserable life here on earth. You let go of that, too bad for you. You'll get broken. Maybe you'll even die.
1: Mm-hmm.
0: I see that what happens is that those people that let go of that handle of that merry-go-round or whatever it is, it's because of our ego.
2: Yeah.
0: You know, we tell ourselves, I can control everything. I mm-hmm. can do everything. And that's just part of human nature. I mean, it's good to have an ego, a healthy ego to a certain extent.
1: Yeah.
0: But a lot of us, or some people, go beyond that, you know, and become critical of others. Because then they think, you're making yourself like a god, mm-hmm. which is was
2: counterproductive.
0: Right. And if you, and it is true, if you do God's will, you will get rewarded. You know, you will get rewarded one way or another. But again, you have to have patience. Your reward will come in time. Not in your time, mm-hmm. but in whatever time that God up above decides. A lot of times, again, it's our own ego, but I want it now. And mm-hmm. I did this, like you were talking about, you know, Isaiah, or was it that, you know, I did all of these things for you, and this is how you repay me, you know? That's his ego talking. That's our ego talking.
2: That's the prophet.
0: Mm-hmm. Right.
2: But the prophet has an ego too.
0: Right.
2: Mm-hmm. See?
0: So if a prophet has it, I mean, what
2: how much more we can.
0: Right. Exactly. But that doesn't mean that we are
2: a lost cause, right?
0: Right. Exactly. We're not a lost cause because he's in each and every one of us. So that's one of the things I get from this.
5: And one of the underlying message here is for a fact that this lecture starts with Jesus said to the chief priests and the elders of the people, and he's talking to them, and they are the ones that may be rejecting the cornerstone of the Lord. And he says, and if given, the kingdom of God will be taken away mm-hmm. from you.
2: True. Mm-hmm. Very
5: and,
2: true.
5: And given to a people that will produce its fruit.
2: Yes. And remember, last gospel, I think, when Lord Jesus said very strongly, and he was talking also to the priests, because they were closing their eyes to him already. All right, he didn't want to open to new messages. And he said, you priests, you'll be left behind. The kingdom of God will be given to prostitutes and sinners mm-hmm.
1: yes.
2: ahead of you. Wow. Because why? I think we read this somewhere in Rohr's writing. He said, because these people who are outcasts, mm-hmm. who are marginalized, those who have suffered a lot, have already had most of their defenses broken, mm-hmm. and they have nothing left but God to depend on.
0: Right.
2: That's
0: mm-hmm.
2: why they're so open.
0: Yes.
2: And now God comes to them so easily.
1: And sometimes some, just like, you know, parishioners ourselves, you know, we think we're superior because we go to church or we do this for God's will. But sometimes, you know, God's not going to care if you do certain services. Yes, that's also important. But I think the message here is that we also have to do the work. Yes, mm-hmm. but your heart has to be in it.
2: Yes, that's
1: That's the essence. At the end of the day, yes, you're going to be judged on is your heart.
2: The heart.
1: It's the ego, like you said, can just take that out, you know, take it away, and it comes back to your heart.
2: Like, for example, you're so right hitting that nail on the head, because a person might be going like a million times, had gone a million times at Mass,
1: carrying the Bible everywhere.
2: Yeah,
1: you know,
2: but his heart was not really there.
1: Yeah.
2: I want to be seen like the holiest of people here in our church.
1: Always want to be.
2: I'm always there, and and then
1: out there, you know.
2: So if the priest sees me, I'll have a lot of influence on him.
1: Yes.
3: Father Eduardo also says a lot of, like, when people start quoting scriptures or numbers of the scripture. I mean, that's, they're trying to impress.
2: Impress.
6: They're actually trying to impress themselves.
2: Yes. And do everything with heart. Is the center, according to Saint Teresa, of the spiritual man, meaning God is dwelling literally in that center. And when you do things without even acknowledging him there, you're actually stealing from him, because everything we use have come from him.
1: And one thing I always say is that your mind is like, it's your free will, but your heart is your conscience. I think that's what God gave us. He speaks to us through our heart, and I think that's where we can tell the difference from right and wrong. Of course, just like we teach our children. But I think that's one thing, like, where our ego and, or we can't do certain things, or we start worrying, that's where our mind takes, so that's where I feel the devil takes over your mind.
2: The monkey mind,
1: yes. But it's your heart, that your consciousness, your well-being of your love for Christ. I think that's where he captivates you, is in the heart. That's where
2: and he is, they say, that it's only sincere love for the Lord that captures him in a net. Meaning it's only the net of our love that can capture him. He will escape other things. He cannot be bribed by praise, but love can capture him. Miss Clarissa.
7: Well, I'm going to go a little bit back to Dr. Mike's confession. When we do go to confession and we come back out of it, and we are like still with that
1: monkey.
7: we're taking away the power.
1: Yes.
7: We're taking away the power that God has. We are not in any way going to fix that, right? Or we're not like even close to
1: being in control.
7: So we are taking away the power of God with that, right? Also, when I was doing my notes, I just wanted to tell you something. Remember, the kingdom of God is not made up. It's not a tale. We all have an expiration date.
1: Amen.
7: And when that day comes, we need to be clear of the choices that we have made here on earth. The choices that bring us to face our own consequences. And our mission, our journey starts here today, to repent with a repentant heart and to start living in that heaven with him now.
2: Yes.
7: If we can live by one truth, may it be
2: the truth
7: of Jesus Christ.
2: Right.
5: Amen. And another footnote. The same people that he's talking to are the ones that are going to crucify Jesus.
2: That's right. Yeah, he's so right.
5: And that it goes with the point that they killed the son of the proprietor.
2: And look what happened to them 50 years later. The temple was all torn down by the Romans, and not a stone was left unturned. The Romans even excavated the foundation to take out the gold. That was what was awaiting them. That's why St. Padre Pio said, the justice of God is so terrible if you can see it, because it's a consequence of our deeds. Now, going back to confession, I have something there. We started it yesterday. You know, when we confess, truth is, we are just cleansed of primarily of guilt. Every action we have, according to neuroscientists, always has a residue of, they call this the Something is cut in the brain, all right, of this action. Let's say we tell a lie. That action of lying cuts a groove or groove in the brain. Now, when we confess, right, so the light of God shines there on our confession for that sin, but the consequences of that sin may not be erased completely. Mm-hmm. Like, for example, if I'm a habitual liar and I confess I told a lie yesterday, but the habit of lying is still there with me, mm-hmm. even if I had confessed. So that's why St. Padre Pio was so strong about deciding to change yourself. When you go to confession and confess the lie, you have to decide that from now on I'm going to be. So God needs that.
6: You're absolutely right. You know, Mr. Patino, there is a chemical change within the brain, mm-hmm. when that becomes a habit.
2: A habit.
6: But by the same token, if you change that habit into something positive, you have that chemical change within your
2: brain. Correct.
6: And it stays there.
2: Correct.
6: And we need to concentrate. We need to concentrate on the good. Okay.
2: All right.
1: Well, it's like physical, you know, exercise. You know, you get results. You have to keep practicing and keep exercising.
3: Right. You all keep talking about yesterday and about the monkey. I want to let the people know that the reason is because you have a class on Mondays, right?
2: Tuesdays.
3: I don't know why yesterday was Monday. And Tuesdays, you have a class every, at what time?
2: 10 to 12.
3: And they're talking, you want to go find out about the monkey. Go to those classes.
2: Go to class. Right. Okay. So it's now time. We will now pray. Let's make the sign of the cross in the name of the Father, the Son, the Holy Spirit. Amen.
8: Amen.
2: We humbly invoke the Holy Spirit to come and bless our minds, our ideas. May they be filled with His enlightening presence and wisdom, and may these awaken the desire in those who hear us to be closer and closer to God. We ask this in Jesus' name. Amen.
8: Amen.
2: In the name of the Father, the Son, the Holy Spirit. Amen. Amen.
9: El Ángelus con nuestro Señor Obispo Daniel Flores.
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2: I'm Eric Rosales in Washington, D.C. Tonight on EWTN News Nightly. Midterm examination. The president and vice president hit the campaign trail as lawmakers on Capitol Hill prepare to do the same. California screaming. Analysis of the hotly contested debate last night between the candidates to be California's next governor. Questions in Tennessee. Officials are trying to figure out what happened after an apparent failed execution of an inmate. Now the governor is responding as well. Plus, a white-collar career path will take you to Rome for a special ceremony for a handful of seminarians at the North American College. These stories and much more tonight.
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2: Thank you for being with us on the Feast of St. Thérèse of Lisieux, Doctor of the Church. I'm Eric Rosales. Our top story tonight, President Donald Trump tells EWTN that this is the most successful period of the time for a president. The president spoke to us as he hit the campaign trail. He flew today to Texas and Oklahoma. Vice President J.D. Vance also getting out in front of voters. But Democrats say the president and the VP are, quote, desperately trying to rally their base and Republicans will face defeat. For the very latest, let's check in with White House correspondent Owen Jensen. Owen.
4: Eric, President Donald Trump's name is obviously not on the ballot, but he's telling voters to believe he is running. He says it's very important that Republicans win next month in November. Democrats, meanwhile, say President Trump's golden age has been a disaster. And tonight we're off to the races.
5: As President Donald Trump heads towards Marine One to rally voters who will decide whether his party remains in power, he tells EWTN,
6: costs are way down and they're coming down further. We have inflation totally in control and we've done a great job. And the thing I haven't done a good job with is explaining it to people.
5: Vice President J.D. Vance, also on the campaign trail, trying to help Republican candidates. Today he joined a rally in Florida.
7: And if anybody was unsure, I would say by the turnout today, it seems very obvious that Florida is MAGA country, and it's great to be in Central Florida.
5: Just yesterday, the president told Hispanic supporters, you may not love your congressperson, still.
8: You got to vote. That's why. You got to vote. You got to vote. You got to just think, because even if you don't like somebody so much, it doesn't matter. It's a vote. For good things.
5: A new AP NORC poll shows Americans blame President Trump for high prices. 7 in 10 feel that Trump's handling of cost of living is going worse than expected. Democrats write, Donald Trump and J.D. Vance have made it impossible for everyday Americans to get by as it becomes even harder to find or change jobs and prices continue to soar. But President Trump tells us if Democrats had won the last presidential election, then we would have had an economic depression.
6: Democrats gave us the highest cost in history. They gave us the highest inflation in history. As you know, costs are coming way down. Oil is lower now than it was in the Biden administration. And the difference is Iran will not have a nuclear weapon.
4: Now, later tonight, President Donald Trump returns here to the White House. Then tomorrow, it's back on the campaign trail down in Alabama. On Saturday, the president's in Ohio. And then looking ahead to next week, Monday, President Trump travels to Grand Island, Nebraska. At the White House, Owen Jensen, EWTN News Nightly.
2: Thank you, Owen. As we mentioned, the midterm elections are just 33 days away. U.S. senators closed up shop early and headed back to their states to campaign full time. But did Republicans do enough to hold a majority in the Senate? Let's check in with EWTN's Veronica Dudo. So, Veronica, what are lawmakers telling you?
9: Good evening, Eric. Well, that's the big question. At the beginning of the week, Republican leaders wanted to pass several affordability bills aimed at helping Americans. But Democrats blocked their efforts to address AI data centers and a stock trading ban, which included voter ID requirements. I talked to lawmakers about their affordability push, including Republican Senator John Husted, about his Rate Payer Protection Act.
0: This bill would require data centers to build their own power generation and infrastructure and lower energy prices for consumers.
10: That bill passed the House with only 3 dissenting votes. That means all of the Republicans voted for it, all but 3 of the Democrats voted for it. How can you not pass that through? That goes directly to affordability.
9: But Democrats claim that it does nothing to ease energy costs for consumers.
11: This is not even something. It's nothing. If you passed voluntary provisions that any developer or state regulator can already do, you have done precisely nothing. But we're going to do something with some teeth in it.
9: Democrats also blocked a bill designed to stop lawmakers from trading stocks.
12: This policy doesn't stop any of that. This lets them still buy and sell and trade. Stop it. It's illegal. You say you're not going to do it, but then you keep doing it. Some of the folks that are writing this piece of legislation are some of the ones that got rich off this stuff.
9: But some Republicans say much more could be done.
13: So I'd like us to pass legislation to cap the price of insulin. I'd like us to pass legislation to cap the price of prescription drugs. I'd like us to suspend the federal gas tax.
14: Why aren't you doing any of that?
13: Good question.
9: As senators return home, Democrats say they're well positioned to win a Senate majority.
15: We're in great shape. Everyone is really very, very pleased with where we are today compared to where we were 20 months ago under our leadership, and we're fighting hard and we're on the edge of taking back the Senate.
9: Meanwhile, Republicans are banking on President Trump to help.
16: But I think they intend to deploy the president in ways that will help us achieve the best possible outcome in this election, and that is to preserve and protect our majority in the United States Senate and the majority in the House.
9: Even with President Trump's help, some Republicans are worried it may not be enough. Democrats need to flip 4 seats to take back control of the Senate. The stakes are high, with both sides making final pitches to voters, as the balance of power in Washington will be decided on November 3rd. At the Capitol, Veronica Dudo, EWTN News Nightly.
17: In the Golden State, the race for California's next governor is heating up. Democratic frontrunner Javier Becerra and Republican Steve Hilton clashed over taxes, housing, and even President Donald Trump during their CNN debate last night.
18: He wants to give the richest Californians, millionaires and billionaires, a 40% tax cut, which means, of course, he'll take it out of our schools, he'll take it out of health care, he'll take it out of housing, and make the conditions even worse. We have to have sound policy, whether it's tax policy or spending policy, to make sure that we can bring our California a dream back to life.
19: We need to incentivize jobs to be created in California instead of sending them to Texas. What I didn't hear was a single thing from Javier about how he would actually help people with the cost of living. And in fact, if we continue with his policies, that's another $11,074 a year extra
18: what I would
19: that
18: induce,
19: you would pay with Javier.
17: For more on last night's debate, let's bring in Tim Rosales, political analyst and founder of the Rosales Agency, a political strategy and digital media firm based in Sacramento, who, by full disclosure, yes, happens to be my cousin. Tim, great to see you. So talk to me a little bit. Give me your insight about last night's debate. Who took home the victory?
20: Yeah, thank you for having me, Eric, and good to see you as well. I think who took home the victory? Javier Becerra, and let me tell you why. I think Javier Becerra had to go into the debate and really do no harm to himself. Steve Hilton had to score some knockout blows, and I think Becerra was successful at doing that. He mentioned the president's name more times than you could count, and that really was his tactic going into the debate. He stuck to that. And by virtue, I think that he came out of it really no worse than he went into it. So the win goes to him.
17: Yeah, exactly. Becerra, you were mentioning that he really tried to tie Republican candidate Steve Hilton directly to President Trump on policies and even way of thinking. And how do you think Hilton handled that?
20: Well, I think Steve Hilton handled it as best as he could. I think the only thing that Steve Hilton could have done is maybe lean into some of the president's policies where Hilton and the president agree, and where Hilton can also make the case that these policies have made the lives of Americans better, and therefore some of these policies applied to California could make the lives of Californians better. But it's a really tough road to hoe, particularly when you're talking about California and California voters. And Becerra leaned into the one thing that he really has on his side, which is California voters' distaste and the negative sentiment against President Trump.
17: And affordability seems to be a big issue for everyone across the country right now. Do you think that's going to drive Californians to the ballot box?
20: What we're seeing based on the data.

0: expected to survive and make a full recovery after undergoing surgery. The flight traveling from Dubai to Tel Aviv was nearly brought down. Officials say one of the passengers, a plumber who helped tie down the attacker and then take control of the plane, was able to pull it out of a nosedive. Israel's Prime Minister Benjamin Netanyahu met with him and others after the plane safely landed at the airport near Tel Aviv. Netanyahu says a suspect who is under arrest underwent Islamist radical indoctrination. Well, we still have a lot more to come on EWTN News Nightly, including Deliverance Ministry. We speak to an expert about exorcisms and find out why some are saying an increase in the number of cases here in the United States. And saying yes to Christ, we speak to three American seminarians in Rome who will be ordained deacons tonight at St. Peter's Basilica.
1: Hello, family. 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
0: Welcome back. Krista Pike, the Tennessee woman convicted of murder, is still alive after surviving two lethal injections last night before state officials suspended her execution. She is now recovering in the hospital. Media who witnessed the botched execution says that she started singing after the injections. And then listen to this. She started laughing, crying, lifting up her head, and then kicked up her legs. She never lost consciousness, and she still had a heartbeat, and then fell asleep and started snoring. She was immediately rushed to the hospital. An investigation is now underway. Meanwhile, Tennessee's Governor Bill Lee halted the remaining execution set for this year. Well, is the Catholic Church seeing an increase in the demand for exorcisms? The Archdiocese of Newark recently made news when it was revealed that it issued new protocols to guide priests on how to handle requests for exorcisms. The diocese says that it wanted to provide clarity, and it was not because they'd seen a surge in the requests. But it still begs the question, are we seeing an increase of exorcisms across the United States? For more on this, let's bring in Adam Bly, an expert in religious demonology and exorcism at the Diocese of Pittsburgh. He's also auxiliary member of the International Association of Exorcists in Rome, and he teaches priests how to perform exorcisms at the Pope Leo XIII Institute all over the world. Great to have you with us today. I mean, we as Catholics know that the devil is real, and there is a battle between good and evil and for people's souls, and we're seeing an increase in exorcisms, are we not? The requests?
3: Yeah, yes, we are. There's a few data points I think you could look at to confirm that. So I can tell you that in our diocese, we have had a marked increase in the last 5 years.
0: Wow.
3: Of the number of cases. We

0: pray with people every week. And I have many exorcist friends around the country who over the last five to eight years have said that they're incredibly busy. And then I get to talk with new exorcists in training every summer at the Leo XIII Institute at Mundelein. So for some reason, there is an increase. But the more important, beautiful part is the Holy Spirit is raising up this ministry, and it started raising this ministry up 20 years ago. And so God always provides.
1: Now, when someone believes that they're experiencing demonic activity, and what is the church's process in rolling out, we have psychiatric issues, medical explanations before an exorcism is performed?
0: Yeah, so first, the church learned centuries ago that you need to carefully kind of discern between spiritual problems, medical problems, misunderstandings, or even people faking for various reasons, because we don't want to do harm. If we start saying these dramatic prayers over a person with mental illness that has delusional ideas, we could encourage those ideas. And so we ask a lot of questions, and then we look to medical people to see if they can account for the symptoms from a medical problem, like a brain problem. And we also look at psychological factors, and we look for a psych eval to be sure that this isn't perhaps schizophrenia, bipolar with psychotic features, or maybe a PTSD experience. So, yeah, the church is cautious. And in addition to all of that, we need to see the spiritual signs that prove that there's a spiritual problem going on. So it's not enough to just say, well, it's not medical, but the church also needs to see spiritual evidence that there's a problem.
1: And what's your advice for some of our viewers who maybe fear that they're being drawn to a cult or have family and friends who are interested in it? I mean, a lot of times you have to invite these evil spirits in, like with a Ouija board, correct?
0: So when we play with the occult, we are reaching out to random spirits and saying, I want my comfort or my information from you right now on my terms. I'm not going to wait on God. I'm not going to trust God. I'm not going to trust his providence or his grace. I'm going to seek out other spirits. And when we do that, we form a relationship with them. And that's the root of these extraordinary demonic problems.
1: Well, Adam, you do amazing work. And thank you. We appreciate you coming on today to talk us through this and how it all, the process and what it entails. Thank you so much, sir.
0: Absolutely. God bless you.
1: Up next on EWTN News Nightly, Big Step. We speak with three seminarians living in Rome as they prepare to be ordained deacons at St. Peter's Basilica tonight. Plus, with the baseball playoffs in full swing, we examine the ties between Christianity and America's pastime.
2: Some 800 years ago, the great Saint Francis became the center of an extraordinary mystery. The wounds suffered by Christ at the crucifixion appeared on his body.
3: These wounds are something that will appear in individuals. They're medically and scientifically inexplicable.
4: They don't want the stigmata.
5: They didn't feel worthy to bear the markings of Christ. In other cases, Padre Pio and others, they want these to go away.
6: Skepticism is not anything to be ashamed of. It's sort of natural to not understand these stigmata because it's such a supernatural event.
4: The last thing that the church wants to do is get misled by a fake, an imposter. So typically, the church, if anything, errs on the side of caution.
7: My name is Michael O'Neill. I'm the Miracle Hunter. Join me as we explore the mystical phenomena of stigmata.
8: Chasing the forgotten roads where Christianity turned the world upside down. The witness of these early churches still rises from the dusty ruins of Asia Minor, offering a priceless window into the faith and practice of the earliest Christians. From the volcanic hills of Cappadocia to the majestic churches of Constantinople, Christ's promise stood firm. The gates of hell would not prevail against his church.

0: Tonight, 18 men from across the United States will be ordained deacons in St. Peter's Basilica at the Vatican. It's the last major step before they're ordained priests next year. EWTN's Brian Schumacher has more.
1: I'm here at the Pontifical North American College in Rome, the seminary where men from more than 60 dioceses come to be formed into priests. And a critical step on that journey is the diaconate ordination. I spoke with three men about what that step means to them.
2: It is exciting. I've been preparing for this for a long time. It feels like a fulfillment.
3: It's surreal. It's a really humbling feeling.
4: Every year, St. Peter's Basilica hosts the diaconate ordinations for men who will become transitional deacons. That means their diaconate will only last a few months before they are ordained priest. Despite the brevity, it's still a time of profound importance.
2: It's very tempting to look straight ahead to the priesthood, because that's the final goal, is the priesthood and service to the church, and bringing Christ to the church as a priest. But I think I'm trying to slow myself down for a moment and wait here with the upcoming diaconate and just engage in this moment, really.
4: The Pontifical North American College, commonly referred to as the NAC, dates back to the mid-19th century when Pope Pius IX expressed his interest in having a national seminary for Americans in Rome to provide a link between the U.S. and the Church.
5: I've always loved the NAC. I've been there many, many times.
4: Bishop Robert Barron of the Diocese of Winona-Rochester in Minnesota will celebrate the ordination mass. We spoke to him about the importance of the college for the Church in America.
5: It's a, as you suggest, a point of contact between the church and our country. And the guys who study there get that rich formation here in proximity with the Vatican and with the Pope. And they bring, you know, their American sensibility here. They bring the Roman sensibility back home. And that, I think, is a very fertile, you know, kind of cross-pollination.
4: That cross-pollination can be seen clearly in the men who will be ordained deacons.
6: I've gained so much here in Rome at the Gregorian University and the North American College that it feels like the church has nurtured me in a way to give service to others when I get back to the United States.
4: But most importantly, the ordination is about these men laying down their lives for Christ.
7: St. Thomas Aquinas.
3: Throughout seminary, it's a continual process of dying to self. It's a continual process every day of waking up and saying, Lord, I want to give my life to you. And this is a really big step. This is a really big opportunity to say, I'm yours.
4: In Rome, Brian Schumacher, EWTN News Nightly.
0: Our prayers go out to all of them. Well, staying in Rome, Pope Leo XIV maintains a very busy schedule, but recently made news and time to send a very important message. Yeah, the Holy Father sent his blessing to his beloved Chicago White Sox ahead of their wild card playoff opener. Now, the team delivered two victories and now advances to the next round. You may recall the team previously honored their famous fan by giving out Pope hats before the game back in August. Pope Leo is just the latest tie between baseball and faith. The sport known as America's pastime has a long history of Christian and Catholic players, managers, and even sports broadcasters. Earlier this week, organizers at the March for Life announced the keynote speaker in January will be former Los Angeles Dodgers star Clayton Kershaw. Yeah, the longtime announcer Vin Scully once did a fundraiser for a Catholic group by narrating the rosary, and even in batting practice last night, Yankees baseball player Trent Grisham wore a t-shirt honoring Jesus. And joining us now is former Major League Baseball player and Catholic Athletes for Christ speaker J.J. Negro. J.J., thanks for joining us today.
8: Thanks for having me. It's an absolute pleasure to be on with you.
0: Wonderful. Talk to me first of all about this Catholic Athletes for Christ and how you got involved with it.
8: Yeah, so Catholic Athletes for Christ is an organization that's spread out across the entire United States. And Mike Sweeney, if you've heard of Catholicism and you've heard of baseball, you've heard of Mike Sweeney. This guy is the walking evangelist. In 2022, I was in low A in Augusta, Georgia, and I wasn't going through a hard time in my faith, but none of my other teammates were Catholic. And naturally, you lack that community and fraternity that so strengthens and invigorates your love for the Lord. And I saw Sweeney walk in one day as he was coaching the Royals, And I knew he was kind of like that famous Catholic baseball guy. So I said, I got to find a way to meet this man. So one of our coaches, Michael Saunders, who played in the big leagues for a while, took me over. He said, Sweeney, meet JJ. I don't think we did anything baseball related for the next 3 hours. We were talking about our favorite saints. We were talking about our favorite parts of the Mass. And Sweeney, that guy is going to be the patron saint of baseball one day. We had this initial conversation. He connected me with Catholic Athletes for Christ. But then months and even years later, he did little things like remembering my mother's name, remembering interesting facts about me that just showed how present and how true he was in the moment. It's like the feast day of St. Therese of Lisieux. Little things with great love. And that's what CAC does. That's what Mike Sweeney does very, very well.
0: Oh, he's an amazing individual. I've yet to meet him. And, you know, as a baseball player, and I had some fun, too, with it as well. But, you know, your faith really affects you because game of baseball, it's a game of failure, is it not? I mean, 7 out of 10 times you fail. And if you're a 300 hitter, you're considered a pretty good ball player.
8: Absolutely. That's the hardest thing. I was a pitcher. And I was saying to you earlier, I couldn't hit water if I fell out of a boat, so I had to pitch. But I think Catholicism is so similar to hitting. And it's very beautiful because there's 162 games a year. Day after day, you have this opportunity. And oftentimes, you're going to fail in baseball. Oftentimes, you may fail our Lord, even in the little things. Or if it's getting a sack bunt down, if it's getting a base hit, getting on base, it's another reminder just to love the Lord through everything that you do. And another reminder, you're going to get an at-bat. You're going to get that opportunity to get a ground ball on the field. Every little detail matters. Max Scherzer, one of my favorite pitchers in baseball, said a line that really resonated with me, that greatness is boring. And oftentimes it can be. But when you have your Catholic faith embedded throughout every action of your baseball career, that allows you to, as the line is, God became man so that man might become like God, to participate in a little bit of that divinity in baseball. Sometimes you do give up the homer, though, and I've given up plenty of those, and it doesn't feel like you're living the faith well. But it's just an awesome opportunity to be out there every single day on the field to glorify God and all that you do.
0: JJ Niekro, thank you so much for joining us. God bless you.
8: Thank you very much. God bless.
0: I want to thank you for watching tonight. Remember, you can follow us on social media, Facebook, X, and Instagram at EWTN News Nightly. I'm Eric Rosales. Have yourself a wonderful night. Y vaya con Dios.
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2: Welcome to The Rosary is a Place with Father Benedict Rochelle and Simonetta.
3: The luminous mysteries of the Rosary were introduced to the Catholic world by Pope John Paul II in the year of the Rosary, which began in October of 2002. The Holy Father wanted us, within the place of the Rosary, to meditate on the principal events in the life of our Lord Jesus Christ. The joyful mysteries present his life only up to his youth, and the sorrowful mysteries his life after his condemnation to death. But the glorious 3 years, filled with miracles and teachings, with the Sermon on the Mount, with the establishment of the Eucharist, with the Last Supper, these were not in the Rosary. And so we have this beautiful opportunity now to turn our thoughts, as we recite the luminous mysteries, to the life of our Lord, his public life, when he brought the salvation of the world to the human race.

0: In the name of the Father, and of the Son, and of the Holy Spirit. Amen. I believe in God, the Father Almighty, creator of heaven and earth, and in Jesus Christ, his only Son, our Lord, who was conceived by the Holy Spirit, born of the Virgin Mary, suffered under Pontius Pilate, was crucified, died, and was buried. He descended into hell. The third day he rose again from the dead, and he ascended into heaven, and is seated at the right hand of God, the Father Almighty, from whence he shall come to judge the living and the dead.
1: I believe in the Holy Spirit, the Holy Catholic Church, the communion of saints, the forgiveness of sins, the resurrection of the body, and life everlasting. Amen.
0: Our Father, who art in heaven, hallowed be thy name. Thy kingdom come, thy will be done, on earth as it is in heaven.
1: Give us this day our daily bread, and forgive us our trespasses, as we forgive those who trespass against us. And lead us not into temptation, but deliver us from evil. Amen.
0: Let us offer the next three Aves, that we will have an increase of faith, hope, and love. Hail Mary, full of grace, the Lord is with thee. Blessed art thou amongst women, and blessed is the fruit of thy womb, Jesus.
1: Holy Mary, Mother of God, pray for us sinners, now and at the hour of our death. Amen.
0: Hail Mary, full of grace, the Lord is with thee. Blessed art thou amongst women, and blessed is the fruit of thy womb, Jesus.
1: Holy Mary, Mother of God, pray for us sinners, now and at the hour of our death. Amen.
0: Hail Mary, full of grace, the Lord is with thee. Blessed art thou amongst women, and blessed is the fruit of thy womb, Jesus.
1: Holy Mary, Mother of God, pray for us sinners, now and at the hour of our death. Amen.
0: Glory be to the Father, and to the Son, and to the Holy Spirit.
1: As it was in the beginning,

0: The first luminous mystery is the baptism of our Lord. Our Father, who art in heaven, hallowed be thy name. Thy kingdom come, thy will be done, on earth as it is in heaven.
1: Give us this day our daily bread, and forgive us our trespasses, as we forgive those who trespass against us. And lead us not into temptation, but deliver us from evil. Amen.
0: Hail Mary, full of grace, the Lord is with thee. Blessed art thou amongst women, and blessed is the fruit of thy womb, Jesus.
1: Holy Mary, Mother of God, pray for us sinners, now and at the hour of our death. Amen.
0: Hail Mary, full of grace, the Lord is with thee. Blessed art thou amongst women, and blessed is the fruit of thy womb, Jesus.
1: Holy Mary, Mother of God, pray for us sinners, now and at the hour of our death. Amen.
0: Hail Mary, full of grace, the Lord is with thee. Blessed art thou amongst women, and blessed is the fruit of thy womb, Jesus.
1: Holy Mary, Mother of God, pray for us sinners, now and at the hour of our death. Amen.
0: Hail Mary, full of grace, the Lord is with thee. Blessed art thou amongst women, and blessed is the fruit of thy womb, Jesus.
1: Holy Mary, Mother of God, pray for us sinners, now and at the hour of our death. Amen.
0: Hail Mary, full of grace, the Lord is with thee. Blessed art thou amongst women, and blessed is the fruit of thy womb, Jesus.
1: Holy Mary, Mother of God, pray for us sinners, now and at the hour of our death. Amen.
0: Hail Mary, full of grace, the Lord is with thee. Blessed art thou amongst women, and blessed is the fruit of thy womb, Jesus.
1: Holy Mary, Mother of God, pray for us sinners, now and at the hour of our death. Amen.
0: Hail Mary, full of grace, the Lord is with thee. Blessed art thou amongst women, and blessed is the fruit of thy womb, Jesus.
1: Holy Mary, Mother of God, pray for us sinners, now and at the hour of our death. Amen.
0: Hail Mary, full of grace, the Lord is with thee. Blessed art thou amongst women, and blessed is the fruit of thy womb, Jesus.
1: Holy Mary, Mother of God, pray for us sinners, now and at the hour of our death. Amen.
0: Hail Mary, full of grace, the Lord is with thee. Blessed art thou amongst women, and blessed is the fruit of thy womb, Jesus.
1: Holy Mary, Mother of God, pray for us sinners, now and at the hour of our death. Amen.
0: Hail Mary, full of grace, the Lord is with thee. Blessed art thou amongst women, and blessed is the fruit of thy womb, Jesus.
1: Holy Mary, Mother of God, pray for us sinners, now and at the hour of our death. Amen.
0: Glory be to the Father, and to the Son, and to the Holy Spirit.
1: As it was in the beginning, is now, and ever shall be, world without end. Amen.
0: O my Jesus,
1: forgive us our sins.
0: Save us from the
1: fires of hell.
0: Bring all souls to heaven, especially those in most need of thy mercy. The second luminous mystery, the marriage feast of Cana. Our Father, who art in heaven, hallowed be thy name. Thy kingdom come, thy will be done, on earth as it is in heaven.
1: Give us this day our daily bread, and forgive us our trespasses, as we forgive those who trespass against us. And lead us not into temptation, but deliver us from evil. Amen.
0: Hail Mary, full of grace, the Lord is with thee. Blessed art thou amongst women, and blessed is the fruit of thy womb, Jesus.
1: Holy Mary, Mother of God, pray for us sinners, now and at the hour of our death. Amen.
0: Hail Mary, full of grace, the Lord is with thee. Blessed art thou amongst women, and blessed is the fruit of thy womb, Jesus.
1: Holy Mary, Mother of God, pray for us sinners, now and at the hour of our death. Amen.
0: Hail Mary, full of grace, the Lord is with thee. Blessed art thou amongst women, and blessed is the fruit of thy womb, Jesus.
1: Holy Mary, Mother of God, pray for us sinners, now and at the hour of our death. Amen.
0: Hail Mary, full of grace, the Lord is with thee. Blessed art thou amongst women, and blessed is the fruit of thy womb, Jesus.
1: Holy Mary, Mother of God, pray for us sinners, now and at the hour of our death. Amen.
2: Hail Mary, full of grace, the Lord is with thee. Blessed art thou amongst women, and blessed is the fruit of thy womb, Jesus.
1: Holy Mary, Mother of God, pray for us sinners, now and at the hour of our death. Amen.
2: Hail Mary, full of grace, the Lord is with thee. Blessed art thou amongst women, and blessed is the fruit of thy womb, Jesus.
1: Holy Mary, Mother of God, pray for us sinners, now and at the hour of our death. Amen.
2: Hail Mary, full of grace, the Lord is with thee. Blessed art thou amongst women, and blessed is the fruit of thy womb, Jesus.
1: Holy Mary, Mother of God, pray for us sinners, now and at the hour of our death. Amen.
2: Hail Mary, full of grace, the Lord is with thee. Blessed art thou amongst women, and blessed is the fruit of thy womb, Jesus.
1: Holy Mary, Mother of God, pray for us sinners now and at the hour of our death. Amen.
2: Hail Mary, full of grace, the Lord is with thee. Blessed art thou amongst women, and blessed is the fruit of thy womb, Jesus.
1: Holy Mary, Mother of God, pray for us sinners now and at the hour of our death. Amen.
2: Hail Mary, full of grace, the Lord is with thee. Blessed art thou amongst women, and blessed is the fruit of thy womb, Jesus.
1: Holy Mary, Mother of God, pray for us sinners, now and at the hour of our death. Amen.
2: Glory be to the Father, and to the Son, and to the Holy Spirit.
1: As it was in the beginning, is now, and ever shall be, world without end. Amen.
2: O my Jesus, forgive us our sins. Save us from the fires of hell. Bring all souls to heaven, especially those in most need of thy mercy. The third luminous mystery, the proclamation of the kingdom and the forgiveness of sins. Our Father, who art in heaven, hallowed be thy name. Thy kingdom come, thy will be done, on earth as it is in heaven.
1: Give us this day our daily bread, and forgive us our trespasses, as we forgive those who trespass against us. And lead us not into temptation, but deliver us from evil. Amen.
2: Hail Mary, full of grace, the Lord is with thee. Blessed art thou amongst women, and blessed is the fruit of thy womb, Jesus.
1: Holy Mary, Mother of God, pray for us sinners, now and at the hour of our death. Amen.
2: Hail Mary, full of grace, the Lord is with thee. Blessed art thou amongst women, and blessed is the fruit of thy womb, Jesus.
1: Holy Mary, Mother of God, pray for us sinners, now and at the hour of our death. Amen.
2: Hail Mary, full of grace, the Lord is with thee. Blessed art thou amongst women, and blessed is the fruit of thy womb, Jesus.
1: Holy Mary, Mother of God, pray for us sinners, now and at the hour of our death. Amen.
2: Hail Mary, full of grace, the Lord is with thee. Blessed art thou amongst women, and blessed is the fruit of thy womb, Jesus.
1: Holy Mary, Mother of God, pray for us sinners, now and at the hour of our death. Amen.
2: Hail Mary, full of grace, the Lord is with thee. Blessed art thou amongst women, and blessed is the fruit of thy womb, Jesus.
1: Holy Mary, Mother of God, pray for us sinners, now and at the hour of our death. Amen.
2: Hail Mary, full of grace, the Lord is with thee. Blessed art thou amongst women, and blessed is the fruit of thy womb, Jesus.
1: Holy Mary, Mother of God, pray for us sinners, now and at the hour of our death. Amen.
2: Hail Mary, full of grace, the Lord is with thee. Blessed art thou amongst women, and blessed is the fruit of thy womb, Jesus.
1: Holy Mary, Mother of God, pray for us sinners, now and at the hour of our death. Amen.
2: Hail Mary, full of grace, the Lord is with thee. Blessed art thou amongst women, and blessed is the fruit of thy womb, Jesus.
1: Holy Mary, Mother of God, pray for us sinners, now and at the hour of our death. Amen.
2: Hail Mary, full of grace, the Lord is with thee. Blessed art thou amongst women, and blessed is the fruit of thy womb, Jesus.
1: Holy Mary, Mother of God, pray for us sinners, now and at the hour of our death. Amen.
3: Hail Mary, full of grace, the Lord is with thee. Blessed art thou amongst women, and blessed is the fruit of thy womb, Jesus.
1: Holy Mary, Mother of God, pray for us sinners, now and at the hour of our death. Amen.
3: Glory be to the Father, and to the Son, and to the Holy Spirit.
1: As it was in the beginning, is now, and ever shall be, world without end. Amen.

0: The fourth luminous mystery, the Transfiguration. Our Father, who art in heaven, hallowed be thy name. Thy kingdom come, thy will be done, on earth as it is in heaven.
1: Give us this day our daily bread, and forgive us our trespasses, as we forgive those who trespass against us. And lead us not into temptation, but deliver us from evil. Amen.
0: Hail Mary, full of grace, the Lord is with thee. Blessed art thou amongst women, and blessed is the fruit of thy womb, Jesus.
1: Holy Mary, Mother of God, pray for us sinners, now and at the hour of our death. Amen.
0: Hail Mary, full of grace, the Lord is with thee. Blessed art thou amongst women, and blessed is the fruit of thy womb, Jesus.
1: Holy Mary, Mother of God, pray for us sinners, now and at the hour of our death. Amen.
0: Hail Mary, full of grace, the Lord is with thee. Blessed art thou amongst women, and blessed is the fruit of thy womb, Jesus.
1: Holy Mary, Mother of God, pray for us sinners, now and at the hour of our death. Amen.
0: Hail Mary, full of grace, the Lord is with thee. Blessed art thou amongst women, and blessed is the fruit of thy womb, Jesus.
1: Holy Mary, Mother of God, pray for us sinners, now and at the hour of our death. Amen.
0: Hail Mary, full of grace, the Lord is with thee. Blessed art thou amongst women, and blessed is the fruit of thy womb, Jesus.
1: Holy Mary, Mother of God, pray for us sinners, now and at the hour of our death. Amen.
0: Hail Mary, full of grace, the Lord is with thee. Blessed art thou amongst women, and blessed is the fruit of thy womb, Jesus.
1: Holy Mary, Mother of God, pray for us sinners, now and at the hour of our death. Amen.
0: Hail Mary, full of grace, the Lord is with thee. Blessed art thou amongst women, and blessed is the fruit of thy womb, Jesus.
1: Holy Mary, Mother of God, pray for us sinners, now and at the hour of our death. Amen.
0: Hail Mary, full of grace, the Lord is with thee. Blessed art thou amongst women, and blessed is the fruit of thy womb, Jesus.
1: Holy Mary, Mother of God, pray for us sinners, now and at the hour of our death. Amen.
0: Hail Mary, full of grace, the Lord is with thee. Blessed art thou amongst women, and blessed is the fruit of thy womb, Jesus.
1: Holy Mary, Mother of God, pray for us sinners, now and at the hour of our death. Amen.
0: Hail Mary, full of grace, the Lord is with thee. Blessed art thou amongst women, and blessed is the fruit of thy womb, Jesus.
1: Holy Mary, Mother of God, pray for us sinners, now and at the hour of our death. Amen.
0: Glory be to the Father, and to the Son, and to the Holy Spirit.
1: As it was in the beginning, is now, and ever shall be, world without end. Amen.
2: O my Jesus, forgive us our sins, save us from the fires of hell, bring all souls to heaven, especially those in most need of thy mercy.
0: The fifth luminous mystery, the establishment of the Holy Eucharist. The Eucharist is a marvelous and most powerful mystery that binds together the life of the Christian. There, at the Last Supper, to the amazement and puzzlement of the apostles, Jesus takes the bread and wine and says, "This is my body, this is my blood." It is so great a mystery that even to this day, it goes quite beyond the human mind. But it gives us every day of the death of our Savior on the cross. It gives us, for our own spiritual nourishment, the body and blood of Christ, the bread of life, the bread of angels. And finally, it gives us his presence and his body and blood. Christ is present everywhere in the world. He's present where two or three are gathered in his name. But in a most unusual and miraculous presence, he is with us in the Eucharist, not only as Son of God, but as Son of Mary, in his flesh and blood. We should ask our Blessed Lady, who is the mother of that flesh and blood, properly called Our Lady of the Holy Eucharist. We should ask her intercession that each day we will grow more deeply in gratitude and belief before the mystery of the Holy Eucharist of our Lord Jesus Christ. Our Father, who art in heaven, hallowed be thy name. Thy kingdom come, thy will be done, on earth as it is in heaven.
1: Give us this day our daily bread, and forgive us our trespasses, as we forgive those who trespass against us. And lead us not into temptation, but deliver us from evil. Amen.
0: Hail Mary, full of grace, the Lord is with thee. Blessed art thou amongst women, and blessed is the fruit of thy womb, Jesus.
1: Holy Mary, Mother of God, pray for us sinners, now and at the hour of our death. Amen.
0: Hail Mary, full of grace, the Lord is with thee. Blessed art thou amongst women, and blessed is the fruit of thy womb, Jesus.
1: Holy Mary, Mother of God, pray for us sinners, now and at the hour of our death. Amen.
0: Hail Mary, full of grace, the Lord is with thee. Blessed art thou amongst women, and blessed is the fruit of thy womb, Jesus.
1: Holy Mary, Mother of God, pray for us sinners, now and at the hour of our death. Amen.
0: Hail Mary, full of grace, the Lord is with thee. Blessed art thou amongst women, and blessed is the fruit of thy womb, Jesus.
1: Holy Mary, Mother of God, pray for us sinners, now and at the hour of our death. Amen.
0: Hail Mary, full of grace, the Lord is with thee. Blessed art thou amongst women, and blessed is the fruit of thy womb, Jesus.
1: Holy Mary, Mother of God, pray for us sinners, now and at the hour of our death. Amen.
0: Hail Mary, full of grace, the Lord is with thee. Blessed art thou amongst women, and blessed is the fruit of thy womb, Jesus.
1: Holy Mary, Mother of God, pray for us sinners, now and at the hour of our death. Amen.
0: Hail Mary, full of grace, the Lord is with thee. Blessed art thou amongst women, and blessed is the fruit of thy womb, Jesus.
1: Holy Mary, Mother of God, pray for us sinners, now and at the hour of our death. Amen.
0: Hail Mary, full of grace, the Lord is with thee. Blessed art thou amongst women, and blessed is the fruit of thy womb, Jesus.
1: Holy Mary, Mother of God, pray for us sinners, now and at the hour of our death. Amen.
0: Hail Mary, full of grace, the Lord is with thee. Blessed art thou amongst women, and blessed is the fruit of thy womb, Jesus.
1: Holy Mary, Mother of God, pray for us sinners, now and at the hour of our death. Amen.
0: Hail Mary, full of grace, the Lord is with thee. Blessed art thou amongst women, and blessed is the fruit of thy womb, Jesus.
1: Holy Mary, Mother of God, pray for us sinners, now and at the hour of our death. Amen.
0: Glory be to the Father, and to the Son, and to the Holy Spirit.
1: As it was in the beginning, is now, and ever shall be, world without end. Amen.
0: O my Jesus, forgive us our sins. Save us from the fires of hell. Bring all souls to heaven, especially those in most need of thy mercy.
3: Hail, Holy Queen, Mother of Mercy, our life, our sweetness, and our hope. To thee do we cry, poor banished children of Eve. To thee do we send up our sighs, mourning and weeping in this valley of tears. Turn then, most gracious Advocate, thine eyes of mercy toward us, and after this our exile, show unto us the blessed fruit of thy womb, Jesus. O clement, O loving, O sweet Virgin Mary, pray for us, O Holy Mother of God,
1: that we may be made worthy of the promises of Christ.
0: Let us pray. O God, whose only begotten Son, by his life, death, and resurrection, has purchased for us the rewards of eternal life, grant, we beseech thee, that meditating on these mysteries of the Most Holy Rosary of the Blessed Virgin Mary, we may imitate what they contain and obtain what they promise, through the same Christ our Lord.
3: Amen. May the divine assistance remain always with us, and may the souls of the faithful departed, through the mercy of God, rest in peace. Amen.
4: El Ángelus con nuestro Señor Obispo Daniel Flores.
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1: The angel of the Lord declared unto Mary, and she conceived by the Holy Spirit. Hail Mary, full of grace, the Lord is with thee. Blessed art thou amongst women, and blessed is the fruit of thy womb, Jesus.
2: Holy Mary, Mother of God, pray for us sinners now and at the hour of our death. Amen.
1: Behold the handmaid of the Lord, be it done unto me according to thy word. Hail Mary, full of grace, the Lord is with thee. Blessed art thou amongst women, and blessed is the fruit of thy womb, Jesus.
2: Holy Mary, Mother of God, pray for us sinners now, the hour of our death. Amen.
1: And the Word was made flesh, and dwelt among us. Hail Mary, full of grace, the Lord is with thee. Blessed art thou amongst women, and blessed is the fruit of thy womb, Jesus.
2: Holy Mary, Mother of God, pray for us sinners now, at the hour of our death. Amen.
1: Pray for us, O Holy Mother of God, that we may be made prompt worthy of the promises of Christ. Let us pray. Pour forth, we beseech thee, O Lord, thy grace into our hearts, that we, to whom the incarnation of Christ thy Son was made known by the message of an angel, may, by his passion and cross, be brought to the glory of his resurrection, through the same Christ our Lord.
2: Amen.
1: In the Father, and of the Son, and of the Holy Spirit.
2: Amen.
0: 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Weather permitting, a short procession around the property of Immaculate Conception Church is being planned to start from the Grotto at 11:30 in the morning. Vivat Jesus.
3: Hail Mary, full of grace, the Lord is with thee. Blessed art thou amongst women, and blessed is the fruit of thy womb, Jesus. Holy Mary, Mother of God, pray for us sinners, now in the hour of our death. Amen. Our Father, who art in heaven, hallowed be thy name. Thy kingdom come, thy will be done, on earth as it is in heaven. Give us this day our daily bread, and forgive us our trespasses, as we forgive those who trespass against us. And lead us not into temptation, but deliver us from evil. Amen. Hail Mary, full of grace, the Lord is with thee. Blessed art thou amongst women, and blessed is the fruit of thy womb, Jesus. Holy Mary, Mother of God, pray for us sinners, now and in the hour of our death. Amen.
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2: The angel of the Lord declared unto Mary, and she conceived by the Holy Spirit. Hail Mary, full of grace, the Lord is with thee. Blessed art thou amongst women, and blessed is the fruit of thy womb, Jesus.
3: Holy Mary, Mother of God, pray for us sinners now and at the hour of our death. Amen.
2: Behold, the handmaid of the Lord, be it done unto me according to thy word. Hail Mary, full of grace, the Lord is with thee. Blessed art thou amongst women, and blessed is the fruit of thy womb, Jesus.
3: Holy Mary, Mother of God, pray for us sinners now at the hour of our death. Amen.
2: And the Word was made flesh and dwelt among us. Hail Mary, full of grace, the Lord is with thee. Blessed art thou amongst women, and blessed is the fruit of thy womb, Jesus.
3: Holy Mary, Mother of God, pray for us sinners now at the hour of our death. Amen.
2: Pray for us, O Holy Mother of God, that we may be made prompt worthy of the promises of Christ. Let us pray. Pour forth, we beseech thee, O Lord, thy grace into our hearts, that we, to whom the incarnation of Christ thy Son was made known by the message of an angel, may by his passion and cross be brought to the glory of his resurrection through the same Christ our Lord.
3: Amen.
2: In the name of the Father, and of the Son, and of the Holy Spirit.
3: Amen.
4: 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Weather permitting, a short procession around the property of Immaculate Conception Church is being planned to start from the Grotto at 11:30 in the morning. 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
5: Hail Mary, full of grace, the Lord is with thee. Blessed art thou amongst women, and blessed is the fruit of thy womb, Jesus. Holy Mary, Mother of God, pray for us sinners, now and in the hour of our death. Amen. Our Father, who art in heaven, hallowed be thy name. Thy kingdom come, thy will be done, on earth as it is in heaven. Give us this day our daily bread, and forgive us our trespasses, as we forgive those who trespass against us. And lead us not into temptation, but deliver us from evil. Amen. Hail Mary, full of grace, the Lord is with thee. Blessed art thou amongst women, and blessed is the fruit of thy womb, Jesus. Holy Mary, Mother of God, pray for us sinners, now and in the hour of our death. Amen.
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0: And now the Angelus with our most reverend Bishop Flores.
1: The angel of the Lord declared unto Mary, and she conceived by the Holy Spirit. Hail Mary, full of grace, the Lord is with thee. Blessed art thou amongst women, and blessed is the fruit of thy womb, Jesus.
2: Holy Mary, Mother of God, pray for us sinners now and at the hour of our death. Amen.
1: Behold, the handmaid of the Lord, be it done unto me according to thy word. Hail Mary, full of grace, the Lord is with thee. Blessed art thou amongst women, and blessed is the fruit of thy womb, Jesus.
2: Holy Mary, Mother of God, pray for us sinners now, at the hour of our death. Amen.
1: And the Word was made flesh, and dwelt among us. Hail Mary, full of grace, the Lord is with thee. Blessed art thou amongst women, and blessed is the fruit of thy womb, Jesus.
2: Holy Mary, Mother of God, pray for us sinners now, at the hour of our death. Amen.
1: Pray for us, O Holy Mother of God, that we may be made worthy of the promises of Christ. Let us pray. Pour forth, we beseech thee, O Lord, thy grace into our hearts, that we, to whom the incarnation of Christ thy Son was made known by the message of an angel, may by his passion and cross be brought to the glory of his resurrection through the same Christ our Lord.
2: Amen.
1: In the name of the Father, and of the Son, and of the Holy Spirit.
2: Amen.
0: 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place on Saturday, October 10 at 12 noon at the Grotto, weather permitting, a short procession around the property of Immaculate Conception Church is being planned to start from the Grotto at 11:30 in the morning. 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
3: Hail Mary, full of grace, the Lord is with thee. Blessed art thou amongst women, and blessed is the fruit of thy womb, Jesus. Holy Mary, Mother of God, pray for us sinners, now and the hour of our death. Amen. Our Father, who art in heaven, hallowed be thy name. Thy kingdom come, thy will be done, on earth as it is in heaven. Give us this day our daily bread, and forgive us our trespasses, as we forgive those who trespass against us. And lead us not into temptation, but deliver us from evil. Amen. Hail Mary, full of grace, the Lord is with thee. Blessed art thou amongst women, and blessed is the fruit of thy womb, Jesus. Holy Mary, Mother of God, pray for us sinners, now and the hour of our death. Amen.
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0: And now the Angelus with our most reverend Bishop Flores.
1: The angel of the Lord declared unto Mary, and she conceived by the Holy Spirit. Hail Mary, full of grace, the Lord is with thee. Blessed art thou amongst women, and blessed is the fruit of thy womb, Jesus.
2: Holy Mary, Mother of God, pray for us sinners now and at the hour of our death. Amen.
1: Behold the handmaid of the Lord, be it done unto me according to thy word. Hail Mary, full of grace, the Lord is with thee. Blessed art thou amongst women, and blessed is the fruit of thy womb, Jesus.
2: Holy Mary, Mother of God, pray for us sinners now, at the hour of our death. Amen.
1: And the Word was made flesh, and dwelt among us. Hail Mary, full of grace, the Lord is with thee. Blessed art thou amongst women, and blessed is the fruit of thy womb, Jesus.
2: Holy Mary, Mother of God, pray for us sinners now, at the hour of our death. Amen.
1: Pray for us, O Holy Mother of God, that we may be made prompt worthy of the promises of Christ. Let us pray. Pour forth, we beseech thee, O Lord, thy grace into our hearts, that we, to whom the incarnation of Christ thy Son was made known by the message of an angel, may, by his passion and cross, be brought to the glory of his resurrection, through the same Christ our Lord.
2: Amen.
1: In the name of the Father, and of the Son, and of the Holy Spirit.
2: Amen.
0: 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Weather permitting, a short procession around the property of Immaculate Conception Church is being planned to start from the Grotto at 11:30 in the morning. 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
3: Hail Mary, full of grace, the Lord is with thee. Blessed art thou amongst women, and blessed is the fruit of thy womb, Jesus. Holy Mary, Mother of God, pray for us sinners, now and in the hour of our death. Amen. Our Father, who art in heaven, hallowed be thy name. Thy kingdom come, thy will be done, on earth as it is in heaven. Give us this day our daily bread, and forgive us our trespasses, as we forgive those who trespass against us. And lead us not into temptation, but deliver us from evil. Amen. Hail Mary, full of grace, the Lord is with thee. Blessed art thou amongst women, and blessed is the fruit of thy womb, Jesus. Holy Mary, Mother of God, pray for us sinners, now and the hour of our death. Amen.
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0: And now the Angelus with our most reverend Bishop Flores.
1: The angel of the Lord declared unto Mary, and she conceived by the Holy Spirit. Hail Mary, full of grace, the Lord is with thee. Blessed art thou amongst women, and blessed is the fruit of thy womb, Jesus.
2: Holy Mary, Mother of God, pray for us sinners now and at the hour of our death. Amen.
1: Behold, the handmaid of the Lord, be it done unto me according to thy word. Hail Mary, full of grace, the Lord is with thee. Blessed art thou amongst women, and blessed is the fruit of thy womb, Jesus.
2: Holy Mary, Mother of God, pray for us sinners now, at the hour of our death. Amen.
1: And the Word was made flesh, and dwelt among us. Hail Mary, full of grace, the Lord is with thee. Blessed art thou amongst women, and blessed is the fruit of thy womb, Jesus.
2: Holy Mary, Mother of God, pray for us sinners now, at the hour of our death. Amen.
1: Pray for us, O Holy Mother of God, that we may be made worthy of the promises of Christ. Let us pray. Pour forth, we beseech thee, O Lord, thy grace into our hearts, that we, to whom the incarnation of Christ thy Son was made known by the message of an angel, may, by his passion and cross, be brought to the glory of his resurrection, through the same Christ our Lord.
2: Amen.
1: In the Father, and of the Son, and of the Holy Spirit.
2: Amen.
0: 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Weather permitting, a short procession around the property of Immaculate Conception Church is being planned to start from the Grotto at 11:30 in the morning. 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
3: Hail Mary, full of grace, the Lord is with thee. Blessed art thou amongst women, and blessed is the fruit of thy womb, Jesus. Holy Mary, Mother of God, pray for us sinners, now and in the hour of our death. Amen. Our Father, who art in heaven, hallowed be thy name. Thy kingdom come, thy will be done, on earth as it is in heaven. Give us this day our daily bread, and forgive us our trespasses, as we forgive those who trespass against us. And lead us not into temptation, but deliver us from evil. Amen. Hail Mary, full of grace, the Lord is with thee. Blessed art thou amongst women, and blessed is the fruit of thy womb, Jesus. Holy Mary, Mother of God, pray for us sinners, now and the hour of our death. Amen.
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0: And now the Angelus with our most reverend Bishop Flores.
1: The angel of the Lord declared unto Mary, and she conceived by the Holy Spirit. Hail Mary, full of grace, the Lord is with thee. Blessed art thou amongst women, and blessed is the fruit of thy womb, Jesus.
2: Holy Mary, Mother of God, pray for us sinners now and at the hour of our death. Amen.
1: Behold the handmaid of the Lord, be it done unto me according to thy word. Hail Mary, full of grace, the Lord is with thee. Blessed art thou amongst women, and blessed is the fruit of thy womb, Jesus.
2: Holy Mary, Mother of God, pray for us sinners now, at the hour of our death. Amen.
1: And the Word was made flesh, and dwelt among us. Hail Mary, full of grace, the Lord is with thee. Blessed art thou amongst women, and blessed is the fruit of thy womb, Jesus.
2: Holy Mary, Mother of God, pray for us sinners now, at the hour of our death. Amen.
1: Pray for us, O Holy Mother of God, that we may be made worthy of the promises of Christ. Let us pray. Pour forth, we beseech thee, O Lord, thy grace into our hearts, that we, to whom the incarnation of Christ thy Son was made known by the message of an angel, may, by his passion and cross, be brought to the glory of his resurrection, through the same Christ our Lord.
2: Amen.
1: In the name of the Father, and of the Son, and of the Holy Spirit.
2: Amen.
0: 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Weather permitting, a short procession around the property of Immaculate Conception Church is being planned to start from the Grotto at 11:30 in the morning. 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
3: Hail Mary, full of grace, the Lord is with thee. Blessed art thou amongst women, and blessed is the fruit of thy womb, Jesus. Holy Mary, Mother of God, pray for us sinners, now and the hour of our death. Amen. Our Father, who art in heaven, hallowed be thy name. Thy kingdom come, thy will be done, on earth as it is in heaven. Give us this day our daily bread. And forgive us our trespasses, as we forgive those who trespass against us. And lead us not into temptation, but deliver us from evil. Amen. Hail Mary, full of grace, the Lord is with thee. Blessed art thou amongst women, and blessed is the fruit of thy womb, Jesus. Holy Mary, Mother of God, pray for us sinners, now and the hour of our death. Amen.
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0: And now the Angelus with our most reverend Bishop Flores.
1: The angel of the Lord declared unto Mary, and she conceived by the Holy Spirit. Hail Mary, full of grace, the Lord is with thee. Blessed art thou amongst women, and blessed is the fruit of thy womb, Jesus.
2: Holy Mary, Mother of God, pray for us sinners now and at the hour of our death. Amen.
1: Behold the handmaid of the Lord, be it done unto me according to thy word. Hail Mary, full of grace, the Lord is with thee. Blessed art thou amongst women, and blessed is the fruit of thy womb, Jesus.
2: Holy Mary, Mother of God, pray for us sinners now, at the hour of our death. Amen.
1: And the Word was made flesh, and dwelt among us. Hail Mary, full of grace, the Lord is with thee. Blessed art thou amongst women, and blessed is the fruit of thy womb, Jesus.
2: Holy Mary, Mother of God, pray for us sinners now, at the hour of our death. Amen.
1: Pray for us, O Holy Mother of God, that we may be made worthy of the promises of Christ. Let us pray. Pour forth, we beseech thee, O Lord, thy grace into our hearts, that we, to whom the incarnation of Christ thy Son was made known by the message of an angel, may, by his passion and cross, be brought to the glory of his resurrection, through the same Christ our Lord.
2: Amen.
1: In the name of the Father, and of the Son, and of the Holy Spirit.
2: Amen.
0: 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Weather permitting, a short procession around the property of Immaculate Conception Church is being planned to start from the Grotto at 11:30 in the morning. 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
3: Hail Mary, full of grace, the Lord is with thee. Blessed art thou amongst women, and blessed is the fruit of thy womb, Jesus. Holy Mary, Mother of God, pray for us sinners, now in the hour of our death. Amen. Our Father, who art in heaven, hallowed be thy name. Thy kingdom come, thy will be done, on earth as it is in heaven. Give us this day our daily bread, and forgive us our trespasses, as we forgive those who trespass against us. And lead us not into temptation, but deliver us from evil. Amen. Hail Mary, full of grace, the Lord is with thee. Blessed art thou amongst women, and blessed is the fruit of thy womb, Jesus. Holy Mary, Mother of God, pray for us sinners, now in the hour of our death. Amen.
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6: Family, a prayer that we pray together is a powerful prayer. So please pray together with me our EWTN family prayer. Today we pray for vocations to the priesthood. Almighty God, we worship you, our Father, and we pray this day that you would not leave us without priests to teach, to sanctify, and to govern us. We are sheep in need of holy shepherds to help us in this life. Send laborers into the rich harvest. Inspire young men, give them a zeal for souls, and generous hearts like that of your Son. We ask this through our Lord Jesus Christ, your Son, who lives and reigns with you in the Holy Spirit, one God forever and ever. Amen.
7: Behold the Lamb of God, who takes away the sins of the world. 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Take this, all of you, and drink from it. For this is the chalice of my blood,
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0: In the name of the Father, and of the Son, and of the Holy Spirit.
1: Amen.
0: The grace of our Lord Jesus Christ, and the love of God, and the communion of the Holy Spirit be with you all.
1: Amen.
0: Brethren, let us acknowledge our sins, and so prepare ourselves to celebrate the sacred mysteries. I confess to Almighty God,
1: to you, my brothers and sisters, that I have greatly sinned.
0: In my words, what I have done, what I have failed to do.
1: Through my fault.
0: Therefore I ask the Blessed Mary, ever Virgin, all the angels and saints, and you, my brothers and sisters, pray for me to the Lord our God. May Almighty God have mercy on us, forgive us our sins, and bring us to everlasting life.
1: Amen.

0: Let us pray. O God, who in your unfathomable providence are pleased to send your holy angels to guard us, hear our supplication as we cry to you, that we may always be defended by their protection, and rejoice eternally in their company, through our Lord Jesus Christ, your Son, who lives and reigns with you in the unity of the Holy Spirit, God forever and ever.
1: A reading from the book of Exodus. Thus says the Lord, "See, I am sending an angel before you to guard you on the way and bring you to the place I have prepared. Be attentive to him and heed his voice. Do not rebel against him, for he will not forgive your sin. My authority resides in him. If you heed his voice and carry out all I tell you, I will be an enemy to your enemies and a foe to your foes. My angel will go before you and bring you to the Amorites, the Hittites, the Perizzites, the Canaanites, the Hivites, and the Jebusites. And I will wipe them out." The word of the Lord. The Lord has put angels in charge of you, to guard you in all your ways. You who dwell in the shelter of the Most High, who abide in the shadow of the Almighty, say to the Lord, "My refuge and my fortress, my God in whom I trust." The Lord has put angels in charge of you, to guard you in all your ways. For he will rescue you from the snare of the fowler, from the destroying pestilence. With his pinions he will cover you, and under his wings you shall take refuge. His faithfulness is a buckler and a shield. You shall not fear the terror of the night, nor the arrow that flies by day, nor the pestilence that roams in darkness, nor the devastating plague at noon. No evil shall befall you, nor shall affliction come near your tent. For to his angels he has given command about you, that they guard you in all your ways. The Lord has

Lectio Sancti Evangelii secondo Matteo. The disciples approached Jesus and said, "Who is the greatest in the kingdom of heaven?" He called a child over, placed it in their midst, and said, "Amen, I say to you, unless you turn and become like children, you will not enter the kingdom of heaven. Whoever humbles himself like this child is the greatest in the kingdom of heaven. And whoever receives one child such as this in my name receives me. See that you do not despise one of these little ones, for I say to you that their angels in heaven always look upon the face of my heavenly Father."

Today we celebrate the memorial of the guardian angels. All of us are assigned an angel to help us in our lives, our spiritual lives, natural lives. And I was struck by, in Fatima in 1916, they had the guardian angel of Portugal appeared to the children. In 1916, the Marian apparitions were 1917. So the angel appeared to these children three times, and the shepherd children while they're out with their flocks, to prepare them for the apparitions of Mary, taught them prayers and things. But the description, I think it was Lucia, gave especially, is very striking, because their experience of seeing and being with the angel was different than seeing and being with Mary, or Lucia, who saw Mary. And Lucia says, "The force of the presence of God was so intense, it absorbed us, and almost completely annihilated us. It seemed to deprive us even of the use of our bodily senses for a long period of time. During those days, we carried out our exterior actions as though guided by that same supernatural being that impelled us to do them. The peace and happiness that we felt was immense, but wholly interior, as our souls completely concentrated on God. The physical exhaustion that overcame us was also great." So it wasn't a painful experience. It produced joy in them and happiness and peace. But I think their exhaustion after the apparitions communicated the power of these angels, right? That they are before the face of the Father. They come from the heavenly throne room. They are the messengers of God. They are sent for a specific purpose to accomplish God's will. The Marian apparitions was different. They said there's the same interior joy, the same peace and happiness, but instead of this physical exhaustion, a certain expansive agility. Instead of this annihilation in the divine presence, an exalted joy. And they felt a gift to be able to communicate these things. So it struck me because I think sometimes we lose sight of the team that is fighting for us, whose team we are on. God the Creator, all powerful, and these are angelic beings sent to help us along the way. We see in the first reading, Exodus 23, God's encouraging the people, say, "See, I'm sending an angel before you to guard you on the way, to bring you to the place I have prepared." This is an arduous journey. You had the Egyptians, right? They let them go, but then they're pursuing them, right? They're up against the Red Sea, and the angel goes behind them to protect them from Pharaoh's chariots and stuff in his army. And we see they're guided in their wanderings in the desert by the pillar of cloud and fire, and the sign of the angels working to guide and protect them. So Exodus says, "Be attentive to them. Heed his voice, the angel's voice. Do not rebel against him, for he will not forgive your sin. Follow the inspirations of your angel." And he can suggest things to us. As I'm going to go through, he can't read our minds, but they can prompt thoughts using our memories and things to guide us. And I was thinking about this and preparing for the homily. Yes, there's a cross and difficult things happen and, you know, we make mistakes or whatever and there's accidents. But also, a lot of times, if we're sensitive to it and we follow things and things seem to actually work out in life sometimes, right? In certain situations, I say, that wasn't me that coordinated this, right? And if I can get attuned to when my guardian angel is prompting me and listen, you know, we can pray the angel of God prayer, you know, certainly for protection, inspiration. You know, I think he's given to us. From the moment of our conception, as I'm going to mention later, we're assigned an angel to help us in this journey.
So Exodus again says, my authority resides in him. They're sent by God. They come from the heavenly throne room. My angel will go before you and bring you to the Amorites, Hittites, Perizzites, Canaanites, Hivites, Jebusites, and I will wipe them out. I will wipe them out. This Exodus journey the church fathers saw as a type of our own spiritual life. We see the angels throughout salvation history. You know, at the beginning, they're there to help accomplish the divine plan. When Adam and Eve are expelled from the garden, they closed the earthly paradise, right? They had the cherubim with the sword. You couldn't go back to that Garden of Eden. They protected Lot. They saved Hagar and her child. They stayed Abraham's hand. He was about to sacrifice Isaac. He led the people of God, you know, in the desert. They announced births and callings, and miraculous births in the Old Testament, and certainly Gabriel with Mary in the New Testament, and with the shepherds in the field, right? The angels appear to them. They assisted the prophets, and they are, and also John the Baptist too, his annunciation of his birth, of the coming of Christ himself. So Gabriel had this profound role to announce these births in the New Testament, the New Covenant especially, and it absolutely changes human history. It's our key points in our salvation. They minister to Christ during his temptation in the desert, his agony in the garden. They roll the stone away at the tomb and announce his resurrection. At the ascension, they appear to announce Christ's return. And when he comes again, he's going to be surrounded by his angels. He's at the center. The angels are serving him and bringing about God's plan. So this is all part of God's plan, his structure of how he guides creation back to himself.

Joshua brings them into the promised land, again a type of Christ, a more clear type of Christ. But human efforts, knowledge of sin alone is not enough. We need God's help. So in that liberation, we have the Passover lamb, right? It's an image of the Eucharist, of Jesus' sacrifice on Calvary. They crossed the Red Sea, a type of baptism. So fleeing Egypt from the burden of sin, Augustine said, you know, we're set free and saved. And yes, the Egyptians pursue them for a while there. And Augustine speaks about how our past sins pursue us, our faults, our vices, habits, our tendencies to sin. And those Egyptians were drowned in the Red Sea. And this is an image of destruction of sin that happens in baptism, that happens at every confession. Sin is destroyed there. But for all this to happen, we must leave Egypt. And this is their temptation, right? Physically they leave, but spiritually Egypt is still in them, as the Father said. Take us back, our flesh pots, the garlic, the olive oil. Better food in a desert, eating manna day after day. But they have to, because of their lack of fidelity and fear, they give in to. They wander in the desert 40 years, so this is a time of purification, trials, temptations, which we all experience in our own spiritual lives. But the rock that follows in the water comes from, it's an image of Christ giving us the Holy Spirit of strength, manna from heaven, the Eucharist, bread of angels to sustain us, to strengthen us. And then when they get to the promised land, they got to clear out the land. They have to, it's an image of putting sin to death in our lives, the battle against sin and temptation. But that promised land is an image of heaven. And this angel was assigned to protect the people, to get them to the promised land, to get us to heaven. So angels help us along the way. And it's speculative theology, they call it. You know, it's not hardcore part of Revelation about all the hierarchy of the angels. The names are in Scripture, but how we understand them, different. Augustine had a model understanding. St. Thomas wrote a great deal about the angels. But these are spiritual beings. They have no body, right? They're not corporal. We say they have an angelic nature, but I think Thomas taught that they each were their own species. They had their own name and office, not that they were given by God to serve His will. They're technically defined as messengers. They have jobs and missions they are to perform. They have an intellect and a will, so they're personal beings. The distinction made among the angels is also by their duties, their office, but by the knowledge that's infused by God. They don't have a body, so they don't have this discursive logic and think. They make a decision with full knowledge. That's why the fall of the angels, the demons, a third of the stars swept from the sky by the tail of the serpent, we're told in Revelation. They make their decision for or against God. There's no changing that because of their angelic knowledge. There is a strict hierarchy, it is believed, based on their intelligence and grace, which was infused at the moment of their creation. So we have guardian angels to guide us in our human interaction with God and with one another. So as I mentioned, from the moment of conception, we're assigned a guardian angel, and he communicates with us by influencing our imagination through images and memories. And then we can make a judgment about how to act. This is, again, speculative theology. They can't read our minds, but as I say,

I'm not that hard to figure out, right? A good psychologist can figure me out in many ways. So an angels can study us and know what we're thinking, probably. But technically, they can't read our minds. And the extent of a guardian angel's activity in our life depends heavily on our prayer, our devotion, our willingness to ask for help. Just growing in the spiritual life, spending time in prayer, we grow, I think, closer, more sensitive to our angel's guidance in our life. And certainly, we are to pray, to ask for their help. So we can pray the angel of God prayer for protection. We can just spontaneously make these prayers throughout the day for his help and inspiration. And one theologian I was reading said that angels can be asked to help with specific needs, such as improving studies, emotional regulation, and avoiding temptations. I think it was John the 23rd talked about how a previous pope had told him, I guess they knew each other as bishops and things, but he said, and he practiced this, St. John the 23rd, that he knew if he was going to have a difficult conversation, there'd be disagreement, he would send his guardian angel ahead to the other person's guardian angel to help work out a peaceful discussion that can lead to a good solution. And this is something, again, that I've read, that the demons, much of their work is just disrupting communication and misunderstandings between us. And the guardian angel can help us, assist us to have a good communication with one another. So God determines the limits of demonic influence, and the demons are after us, but the guardian angel, this powerful angelic being, remains present to protect us, that we can appeal to him. So today, we in our Mass, in the celebration, we remind ourselves of their presence in our life, their power and authority, and our need to appeal to them for help on this journey to heaven. The difficulties therein and struggles that we have personally in growing in the spiritual life.

0: To the only God, our Savior, through Jesus Christ, our Lord, be glory, majesty, dominion, and authority before all time, now and forever, as we humbly pray.
1: For our Holy Father, that he may be blessed with the gifts of fidelity and integrity in increasing witness to Christ, we pray to the Lord. That all nations may come to know the glory and freedom of the children of God and live in lasting peace, we pray to the Lord. For the sick and the poor, the weak and the dying, that the Lord may be their refuge and comfort in the midst of suffering, we pray to the Lord. For the faithful departed, that the Lord will receive them into the light of his eternal kingdom, we pray to the Lord.
0: Lord God, protector of those who hope in you, without whom nothing is strong, nothing holy, support us always with your love, guide us so to use the good things of this world that even now we may hold fast to what endures, through Christ our Lord.
2: Amen.

0: pray, brethren, that my sacrifice and yours may be acceptable to God, the Almighty Father.
1: May the Lord accept the sacrifice at your hands for the praise and glory of his name, for our good and for all his holy church.
0: Receive, O Lord, the offerings we bring before you as we venerate your holy angels, and graciously grant that under their constant protection, we may be delivered from present dangers and be brought happily to life eternal through Christ our Lord.
2: Amen. Amen.

It is truly right and just, our duty and our salvation, always and everywhere to give you thanks, Lord, Holy Father, Almighty and Eternal God, and to praise you without end, and your archangels and angels, for the honor we pay the angelic creatures in whom you delight, redounds to your own surpassing glory. And by their great dignity and splendor, you show how infinitely great you are, to be exalted above all things, through Christ our Lord. Through him, the multitude of angels extols your majesty, and we are united with them in exultant adoration, as with one voice of praise we acclaim.

To you, therefore, most merciful Father, we make humble prayer and petition through Jesus Christ, your Son, our Lord, that you accept and bless these gifts, these offerings, these holy and unblemished sacrifices, which we offer you firstly for your holy Catholic Church. Be pleased to grant her peace, to guard, unite, and govern her throughout the whole world. Together with your servant Leo, our Pope, and Stephen, our Bishop, and all those who, holding to the truth, hand on the Catholic and Apostolic faith. Remember, Lord, your servants, and all gathered here whose faith and devotion are known to you. For them we offer you the sacrifice of praise, for they offered for themselves and all who are dear to them, for the redemption of their souls and hope of health and well-being, and paying their homage to you, the eternal God, living and true. In communion with those whose memory we venerate, especially the glorious ever-Virgin Mary, Mother of our God and Lord Jesus Christ, and blessed Joseph, her spouse, your blessed apostles and martyrs, Peter and Paul, Andrew, and all your saints, we ask that through their merits and prayers in all things, we may be defended by your protecting help. Therefore, Lord, graciously accept this oblation of our service, that of your whole family, order our days in your peace, and command that we be delivered from eternal damnation and counted among the flock of those you have chosen. Be pleased, O God, we pray, to bless, acknowledge, and approve this offering in every respect. Make it spiritual and acceptable, so that it may become for us the body and blood of your most beloved Son, our Lord Jesus Christ. On the day before he was to suffer, he took bread in his holy and venerable hands, and with eyes raised to heaven, to you, O God, his almighty Father, giving you thanks, he said the blessing, broke the bread, and gave it to his disciples, saying, "Take this, all of you, and eat of it, for this is my body, which will be given up for you."

In a similar way, when supper was ended, he took this precious chalice in his holy and venerable hands, and once more giving you thanks, he said the blessing and gave the chalice to his disciples, saying, "Take this, all of you, and drink from it, for this is the chalice of my blood, the blood of the new and eternal covenant, which will be poured out for you and for many for the forgiveness of sins. Do this in memory of me."

Therefore, Lord, as we celebrate the memorial of the Blessed Passion, the resurrection from the dead, and the glorious ascension into heaven of Christ, your Son, our Lord, we, your servants and your holy people, offer to your glorious majesty from the gifts that you have given us this pure victim, this holy victim, this spotless victim, the holy bread of eternal life and the chalice of everlasting salvation. Be pleased to look upon these offerings with a serene and kindly countenance and to accept them as once you were pleased to accept the gifts of your servant Abel the Just, the sacrifice of Abraham, our father in faith, and the offering of your high priest Melchizedek, a holy sacrifice, a spotless victim. In humble prayer, we ask you, Almighty God, command that these gifts be borne by the hands of your holy angel to your altar on high in the sight of your divine majesty, so that all of us who through this participation at the altar receive the most holy body and blood of your Son may be filled with every grace and heavenly blessing. Remember also, Lord, your servants who have gone before us with a sign of faith and rest in the sleep of peace. Grant them, O Lord, we pray, and all who sleep in Christ, a place of refreshment, light, and peace. To us also, your servants who, though sinners, hope in your abundant mercies, graciously grant some share in fellowship with your holy apostles and martyrs, with John the Baptist, Stephen, Matthias, Barnabas, and all your saints. Admit us, we beseech you, into their company, not weighing our merits, but granting us your pardon through Christ our Lord, through whom you continue to make all these good things, O Lord. You sanctify them, fill them with life, bless them, and bestow them upon us.

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1: For those who cannot now receive Jesus in the Blessed Sacrament, we offer the following prayer. I believe that you, O Jesus, are in the Most Holy Sacrament. I love you and desire you. 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O never, never leave me. 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Amen.
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0: Let us pray. As you are pleased to nourish us for eternal life with so great a sacrament, O Lord, direct us by the ministry of angels into the way of salvation and peace through Christ our Lord.
1: Amen.
0: The Lord be with you.
1: And with your spirit.
2: Bow down for the blessing.
0: Turn your people to you with all their heart, O Lord, we pray, for you protect even those who go astray. But when they serve you with undivided heart, you sustain them with still greater care through Christ our Lord.
1: Amen.
0: And may the blessing of Almighty God, the Father, and the Son, and the Holy Spirit come down on you and remain with you forever.
1: Amen.
2: Go forth, the Mass is ended.
0: Thanks be to God.

0: Saint Michael, the Archangel, defend us in battle. Be our protection against the wickedness and snares of the devil. May God rebuke him, we humbly pray.
1: And now the Angelus with our most reverend Bishop Flores.
2: The angel of the Lord declared unto Mary, and she conceived by the Holy Spirit. Hail Mary, full of grace, the Lord is with thee. Blessed art thou amongst women, and blessed is the fruit of thy womb, Jesus.
3: Holy Mary, Mother of God, pray for us sinners now and at the hour of our death. Amen.
2: Behold the handmaid of the Lord, be it done unto me according to thy word. Hail Mary, full of grace, the Lord is with thee. Blessed art thou amongst women, and blessed is the fruit of thy womb, Jesus.
3: Holy Mary, Mother of God, pray for us sinners now, at the hour of our death. Amen.
2: And the Word was made flesh, and dwelt among us. Hail Mary, full of grace, the Lord is with thee. Blessed art thou amongst women, and blessed is the fruit of thy womb, Jesus.
3: Holy Mary, Mother of God, pray for us sinners now, at the hour of our death. Amen.
2: Pray for us, O Holy Mother of God, that we may be made worthy of the promises of Christ. Let us pray. Pour forth, we beseech thee, O Lord, thy grace into our hearts, that we, to whom the incarnation of Christ thy Son was made known by the message of an angel, may, by his passion and cross, be brought to the glory of his resurrection, through the same Christ our Lord.
3: Amen.
2: In the name of the Father, and of the Son, and of the Holy Spirit.
3: Amen.
1: 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Weather permitting, a short procession around the property of Immaculate Conception Church is being planned to start from the Grotto at 11:30 in the morning. 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
4: Hail Mary, full of grace, the Lord is with thee. Blessed art thou amongst women, and blessed is the fruit of thy womb, Jesus. Holy Mary, Mother of God, pray for us sinners, now in the hour of our death. Amen. Our Father, who art in heaven, hallowed be thy name. Thy kingdom come, thy will be done, on earth as it is in heaven. Give us this day our daily bread. And forgive us our trespasses, as we forgive those who trespass against us. And lead us not into temptation, but deliver us from evil. Amen. Hail Mary, full of grace, the Lord is with thee. Blessed art thou amongst women, and blessed is the fruit of thy womb, Jesus. Holy Mary, Mother of God, pray for us sinners, now in the hour of our death. Amen.
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0: And now the Angelus with our most reverend Bishop Flores.
1: The angel of the Lord declared unto Mary, and she conceived by the Holy Spirit. Hail Mary, full of grace, the Lord is with thee. Blessed art thou amongst women, and blessed is the fruit of thy womb, Jesus.
2: Holy Mary, Mother of God, pray for us sinners now and at the hour of our death. Amen.
1: Behold the handmaid of the Lord, be it done unto me according to thy word. Hail Mary, full of grace, the Lord is with thee. Blessed art thou amongst women, and blessed is the fruit of thy womb, Jesus.
2: Holy Mary, Mother of God, pray for us sinners now, the hour of our death. Amen.
1: And the Word was made flesh, and dwelt among us. Hail Mary, full of grace, the Lord is with thee. Blessed art thou amongst women, and blessed is the fruit of thy womb, Jesus.
2: Holy Mary, Mother of God, pray for us sinners now, at the hour of our death. Amen.
1: Pray for us, O Holy Mother of God, that we may be made worthy of the promises of Christ. Let us pray. Pour forth, we beseech thee, O Lord, thy grace into our hearts, that we, to whom the incarnation of Christ thy Son was made known by the message of an angel, may, by his passion and cross, be brought to the glory of his resurrection, through the same Christ our Lord.
2: Amen.
1: In the Father, and of the Son, and of the Holy Spirit.
2: Amen.
0: 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Weather permitting, a short procession around the property of Immaculate Conception Church is being planned to start from the Grotto at 11:30 in the morning. 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
3: Hail Mary, full of grace, the Lord is with thee. Blessed art thou amongst women, and blessed is the fruit of thy womb, Jesus. Holy Mary, Mother of God, pray for us sinners, now in the hour of our death. Amen. Our Father, who art in heaven, hallowed be thy name. Thy kingdom come, thy will be done, on earth as it is in heaven. Give us this day our daily bread, and forgive us our trespasses, as we forgive those who trespass against us. And lead us not into temptation, but deliver us from evil. Amen. Hail Mary, full of grace, the Lord is with thee. Blessed art thou amongst women, and blessed is the fruit of thy womb, Jesus. Holy Mary, Mother of God, pray for us sinners, now in the hour of our death. Amen.
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0: And now the Angelus with our most reverend Bishop Flores.
1: The angel of the Lord declared unto Mary, and she conceived by the Holy Spirit. Hail Mary, full of grace, the Lord is with thee. Blessed art thou amongst women, and blessed is the fruit of thy womb, Jesus.
2: Holy Mary, Mother of God, pray for us sinners now and at the hour of our death. Amen.
1: Behold, the handmaid of the Lord, be it done unto me according to thy word. Hail Mary, full of grace, the Lord is with thee. Blessed art thou amongst women, and blessed is the fruit of thy womb, Jesus.
2: Holy Mary, Mother of God, pray for us sinners now, at the hour of our death. Amen.
1: And the Word was made flesh, and dwelt among us. Hail Mary, full of grace, the Lord is with thee. Blessed art thou amongst women, and blessed is the fruit of thy womb, Jesus.
2: Holy Mary, Mother of God, pray for us sinners now, at the hour of our death. Amen.
1: Pray for us, O Holy Mother of God, that we may be made prompt worthy of the promises of Christ. Let us pray. Pour forth, we beseech thee, O Lord, thy grace into our hearts, that we, to whom the incarnation of Christ thy Son was made known by the message of an angel, may by his passion and cross be brought to the glory of his resurrection through the same Christ our Lord.
2: Amen.
1: In the name of the Father, and of the Son, and of the Holy Spirit.
2: Amen.
0: 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Weather permitting, a short procession around the property of Immaculate Conception Church is being planned to start from the Grotto at 11:30 in the morning. 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
3: Hail Mary, full of grace, the Lord is with thee. Blessed art thou amongst women, and blessed is the fruit of thy womb, Jesus. Holy Mary, Mother of God, pray for us sinners, now in the hour of our death. Amen. Our Father, who art in heaven, hallowed be thy name. Thy kingdom come, thy will be done, on earth as it is in heaven. Give us this day our daily bread, and forgive us our trespasses, as we forgive those who trespass against us. And lead us not into temptation, but deliver us from evil. Amen. Hail Mary, full of grace, the Lord is with thee. Blessed art thou amongst women, and blessed is the fruit of thy womb, Jesus. Holy Mary, Mother of God, pray for us sinners, now in the hour of our death. Amen.
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0: And now the Angelus with our most reverend Bishop Flores.
1: The angel of the Lord declared unto Mary, and she conceived by the Holy Spirit. Hail Mary, full of grace, the Lord is with thee. Blessed art thou amongst women, and blessed is the fruit of thy womb, Jesus.
2: Holy Mary, Mother of God, pray for us sinners now and at the hour of our death. Amen.
1: Behold the handmaid of the Lord, be it done unto me according to thy word. Hail Mary, full of grace, the Lord is with thee. Blessed art thou amongst women, and blessed is the fruit of thy womb, Jesus.
2: Holy Mary, Mother of God, pray for us sinners now, at the hour of our death. Amen.
1: And the Word was made flesh, and dwelt among us. Hail Mary, full of grace, the Lord is with thee. Blessed art thou amongst women, and blessed is the fruit of thy womb, Jesus.
2: Holy Mary, Mother of God, pray for us sinners now, at the hour of our death. Amen.
1: Pray for us, O Holy Mother of God, that we may be made worthy of the promises of Christ. Let us pray. Pour forth, we beseech thee, O Lord, thy grace into our hearts, that we, to whom the incarnation of Christ thy Son was made known by the message of an angel, may by his passion and cross be brought to the glory of his resurrection through the same Christ our Lord.
2: Amen.
1: In the name of the Father, and of the Son, and of the Holy Spirit.
2: Amen.
0: 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Weather permitting, a short procession around the property of Immaculate Conception Church is being planned to start from the Grotto at 11:30 in the morning. 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
3: Hail Mary, full of grace, the Lord is with thee. Blessed art thou amongst women, and blessed is the fruit of thy womb, Jesus. Holy Mary, Mother of God, pray for us sinners, now and the hour of our death. Amen. Our Father, who art in heaven, hallowed be thy name. Thy kingdom come, thy will be done, on earth as it is in heaven. Give us this day our daily bread, and forgive us our trespasses, as we forgive those who trespass against us. And lead us not into temptation, but deliver us from evil. Amen. Hail Mary, full of grace, the Lord is with thee. Blessed art thou amongst women, and blessed is the fruit of thy womb, Jesus. Holy Mary, Mother of God, pray for us sinners, now and the hour of our death. Amen.
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0: Good morning, radio listeners. May the peace of the Lord be with you. It is now 11 a.m. in Rio Grande City, Texas. This first song is by Matt Marr. The title is Your Love Defends Me, and it is dedicated to the young people and also to those of you who are young at heart. The song provides more evidence that Jesus loves you so very much. Here's Matt Marr with Your Love Defends Me.

This next song is also dedicated to our young radio listeners. But when you carefully listen to the song by Rachel Lampa, it can apply to everyone. This is Rachel Lampa with her song entitled, Turn Your Eyes Upon Jesus.

This next song is by Matt Maher, and the title is What a Friend. I like this song very much because it has a style that is not a ballad. The pace of the song is pretty fast, and the lyrics directly apply to our young radio listeners. When you choose your friends, there is none better than Jesus. Listen to the song carefully, and the lyrics will tell you why that is true.

Lord Have Mercy. That is a very good song for several reasons. That was Matt Maher with his song entitled, What a Friend. Next up is Rachel Lampa with her song entitled, Elevate. Come on, young people. You have got to enjoy this next song coming up. Rachel Lampa with Elevate.

Wow. All I can say is just wow. That was Rachel Lampa with her song entitled Elevate. Up next is Matt Maher with his song entitled Lord, I Need You. This song is only one of Matt Maher's songs that quickly went global. So young people, take a few minutes from your busy schedules, relax a little, and meditate on the lyrics of this beautiful song.

We are told that God the Father made us in His own image. We are also told that we are all the children of God. Rachel Lampa just sang her song entitled, "Beauty is Just a Word." That song reminds everyone that we are all beautiful in our own special way. Amen to that. Up next is Matt Maher with his song entitled, "All the People Said Amen." Young people, if you feel like dancing to these Catholic songs, go ahead and dance. If the Holy Spirit touches your heart and soul, why not dance?

That beautiful song by Rachel Lampa is entitled Always Be My Home. Up next is Matt Marr with his song entitled Abide With Me. Enjoy.

I have a very personal question to ask each one of you radio listeners. Who is your one and only? If your answer is our Lord Jesus Christ, then I strongly compliment you. But if your answer was someone else, just listen to Rachel Lampa sing her beautiful song entitled, My One and Only. It will hopefully make you think twice about your answer.

This is only a reminder brought to you by KSGS 99.9 LPFM in Rio Grande City, Texas. Each morning that you wake up, take a little time to give thanks to God that you have one more day to enjoy your life. Matt Maher sings his song entitled, I'm Alive Again. This song reminds each one of us that we cannot take life for granted. Live each day in worship of God. Again, here is Matt Maher with his song entitled, I'm Alive Again.

That was Rachel Lampa singing her song entitled Remedy. The song reminds us all that if your body is hurting in a physical, biological way, you are supposed to go look for medical attention. But if you are hurting in a spiritual way, your remedy is found in God. You need to get closer to Jesus Christ. Up next is Matt Maher with his song entitled Deliverer.

0: This concludes our musical program. You were listening to the Catholic songs by Catholic singers Matt Marr and Rachel Lampa. This last song was entitled Blessed by Rachel Lampa, and the song before that was sung by Matt Marr. It was entitled Deliverer. Please join us every day of the week at 11 a.m. for a repeat of this wonderful program. May the peace of the Lord be with you. And now the Angelus with our most reverend Bishop Flores.
1: The angel of the Lord declared unto Mary, and she conceived by the Holy Spirit. Hail Mary, full of grace, the Lord is with thee. Blessed art thou amongst women, and blessed is the fruit of thy womb, Jesus.
2: Holy Mary, Mother of God, pray for us sinners now and at the hour of our death. Amen.
1: Behold the handmaid of the Lord, be it done unto me according to thy word. Hail Mary, full of grace, the Lord is with thee. Blessed art thou amongst women, and blessed is the fruit of thy womb, Jesus.
2: Holy Mary, Mother of God, pray for us sinners now, at the hour of our death. Amen.
1: And the Word was made flesh, and dwelt among us. Hail Mary, full of grace, the Lord is with thee. Blessed art thou amongst women, and blessed is the fruit of thy womb, Jesus.
2: Holy Mary, Mother of God, pray for us sinners now, at the hour of our death. Amen.
1: Pray for us, O Holy Mother of God, that we may be made prompt worthy of the promises of Christ. Let us pray. Pour forth, we beseech thee, O Lord, thy grace into our hearts, that we, to whom the incarnation of Christ thy Son was made known by the message of an angel, may, by his passion and cross, be brought to the glory of his resurrection, through the same Christ our Lord.
2: Amen.
1: In the name of the Father, and of the Son, and of the Holy Spirit.
2: Amen.
0: 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Weather permitting, a short procession around the property of Immaculate Conception Church is being planned to start from the Grotto at 11:30 in the morning. Vivat Jesus.
3: Hail Mary, full of grace, the Lord is with thee. Blessed art thou amongst women, and blessed is the fruit of thy womb, Jesus. Holy Mary, Mother of God, pray for us sinners, now and the hour of our death. Amen. Our Father, who art in heaven, hallowed be thy name. Thy kingdom come, thy will be done, on earth as it is in heaven. Give us this day our daily bread. And forgive us our trespasses, as we forgive those who trespass against us. And lead us not into temptation, but deliver us from evil. Amen. Hail Mary, full of grace, the Lord is with thee. Blessed art thou amongst women, and blessed is the fruit of thy womb, Jesus. Holy Mary, Mother of God, pray for us sinners, now and the hour of our death. Amen.
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0: And now the Angelus with our most reverend Bishop Flores.
1: The angel of the Lord declared unto Mary, and she conceived by the Holy Spirit. Hail Mary, full of grace, the Lord is with thee. Blessed art thou amongst women, and blessed is the fruit of thy womb, Jesus.
2: Holy Mary, Mother of God, pray for us sinners now and at the hour of our death. Amen.
1: Behold the handmaid of the Lord, be it done unto me according to thy word. Hail Mary, full of grace, the Lord is with thee. Blessed art thou amongst women, and blessed is the fruit of thy womb, Jesus.
2: Holy Mary, Mother of God, pray for us sinners now, at the hour of our death. Amen.
1: And the Word was made flesh, and dwelt among us. Hail Mary, full of grace, the Lord is with thee. Blessed art thou amongst women, and blessed is the fruit of thy womb, Jesus.
2: Holy Mary, Mother of God, pray for us sinners now, at the hour of our death. Amen.
1: Pray for us, O Holy Mother of God, that we may be made prompt worthy of the promises of Christ. Let us pray. Pour forth, we beseech thee, O Lord, thy grace into our hearts, that we, to whom the incarnation of Christ thy Son was made known by the message of an angel, may by his passion and cross be brought to the glory of his resurrection through the same Christ our Lord.
2: Amen.
1: In the name of the Father, and of the Son, and of the Holy Spirit.
2: Amen.
0: 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Weather permitting, a short procession around the property of Immaculate Conception Church is being planned to start from the Grotto at 11:30 in the morning. 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
3: Hail Mary, full of grace, the Lord is with thee. Blessed art thou amongst women, and blessed is the fruit of thy womb, Jesus. Holy Mary, Mother of God, pray for us sinners, now and in the hour of our death. Amen. Our Father, who art in heaven, hallowed be thy name. Thy kingdom come, thy will be done, on earth as it is in heaven. Give us this day our daily bread. And forgive us our trespasses, as we forgive those who trespass against us. And lead us not into temptation, but deliver us from evil. Amen. Hail Mary, full of grace, the Lord is with thee. Blessed art thou amongst women, and blessed is the fruit of thy womb, Jesus. Holy Mary, Mother of God, pray for us sinners, now and in the hour of our death. Amen.
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1: And now the Angelus with our most reverend Bishop Flores.
2: The angel of the Lord declared unto Mary, and she conceived by the Holy Spirit. Hail Mary, full of grace, the Lord is with thee. Blessed art thou amongst women, and blessed is the fruit of thy womb, Jesus.
3: Holy Mary, Mother of God, pray for us sinners now and at the hour of our death. Amen.
2: Behold, the handmaid of the Lord, be it done unto me according to thy word. Hail Mary, full of grace, the Lord is with thee. Blessed art thou amongst women, and blessed is the fruit of thy womb, Jesus.
3: Holy Mary, Mother of God, pray for us sinners now, at the hour of our death. Amen.
2: And the Word was made flesh, and dwelt among us. Hail Mary, full of grace, the Lord is with thee. Blessed art thou amongst women, and blessed is the fruit of thy womb, Jesus.
3: Holy Mary, Mother of God, pray for us sinners now, at the hour of our death. Amen.
2: Pray for us, O Holy Mother of God, that we may be made worthy of the promises of Christ. Let us pray. Pour forth, we beseech thee, O Lord, thy grace into our hearts, that we, to whom the incarnation of Christ thy Son was made known by the message of an angel, may, by his passion and cross, be brought to the glory of his resurrection, through the same Christ our Lord.
3: Amen.
2: In the name of the Father, and of the Son, and of the Holy Spirit.
3: Amen.
4: 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Weather permitting, a short procession around the property of Immaculate Conception Church is being planned to start from the Grotto at 11:30 in the morning. 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
5: Hail Mary, full of grace, the Lord is with thee. Blessed art thou amongst women, and blessed is the fruit of thy womb, Jesus. Holy Mary, Mother of God, pray for us sinners, now and in the hour of our death. Amen. Our Father, who art in heaven, hallowed be thy name. Thy kingdom come, thy will be done, on earth as it is in heaven. Give us this day our daily bread, and forgive us our trespasses, as we forgive those who trespass against us. And lead us not into temptation, but deliver us from evil. Amen. Hail Mary, full of grace, the Lord is with thee. Blessed art thou amongst women, and blessed is the fruit of thy womb, Jesus. Holy Mary, Mother of God, pray for us sinners, now and in the hour of our death. Amen.
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1: And now the Angelus with our most reverend Bishop Flores.
2: The angel of the Lord declared unto Mary, and she conceived by the Holy Spirit. Hail Mary, full of grace, the Lord is with thee. Blessed art thou amongst women, and blessed is the fruit of thy womb, Jesus.
3: Holy Mary, Mother of God, pray for us sinners now and at the hour of our death. Amen.
2: Behold, the handmaid of the Lord, be it done unto me according to thy word. Hail Mary, full of grace, the Lord is with thee. Blessed art thou amongst women, and blessed is the fruit of thy womb, Jesus.
3: Holy Mary, Mother of God, pray for us sinners now, at the hour of our death. Amen.
2: And the Word was made flesh, and dwelt among us. Hail Mary, full of grace, the Lord is with thee. Blessed art thou amongst women, and blessed is the fruit of thy womb, Jesus.
3: Holy Mary, Mother of God, pray for us sinners now, at the hour of our death. Amen.
2: Pray for us, O Holy Mother of God, that we may be made worthy of the promises of Christ. Let us pray. Pour forth, we beseech thee, O Lord, thy grace into our hearts, that we, to whom the incarnation of Christ thy Son was made known by the message of an angel, may by his passion and cross be brought to the glory of his resurrection through the same Christ our Lord.
3: Amen.
2: In the Father, and of the Son, and of the Holy Spirit.
3: Amen.
4: 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Weather permitting, a short procession around the property of Immaculate Conception Church is being planned to start from the Grotto at 11:30 in the morning. 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
5: Hail Mary, full of grace, the Lord is with thee. Blessed art thou amongst women, and blessed is the fruit of thy womb, Jesus. Holy Mary, Mother of God, pray for us sinners, now in the hour of our death. Amen. Our Father, who art in heaven, hallowed be thy name. Thy kingdom come, thy will be done, on earth as it is in heaven. Give us this day our daily bread, and forgive us our trespasses, as we forgive those who trespass against us. And lead us not into temptation, but deliver us from evil. Amen. Hail Mary, full of grace, the Lord is with thee. Blessed art thou amongst women, and blessed is the fruit of thy womb, Jesus. Holy Mary, Mother of God, pray for us sinners, now and in the hour of our death. Amen.
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0: And now the Angelus with our most reverend Bishop Flores.
1: The angel of the Lord declared unto Mary, and she conceived by the Holy Spirit. Hail Mary, full of grace, the Lord is with thee. Blessed art thou amongst women, and blessed is the fruit of thy womb, Jesus.
2: Holy Mary, Mother of God, pray for us sinners now and at the hour of our death. Amen.
1: Behold the handmaid of the Lord, be it done unto me according to thy word. Hail Mary, full of grace, the Lord is with thee. Blessed art thou amongst women, and blessed is the fruit of thy womb, Jesus.
2: Holy Mary, Mother of God, pray for us sinners now, at the hour of our death. Amen.
1: And the Word was made flesh, and dwelt among us. Hail Mary, full of grace, the Lord is with thee. Blessed art thou amongst women, and blessed is the fruit of thy womb, Jesus.
2: Holy Mary, Mother of God, pray for us sinners now, at the hour of our death. Amen.
1: Pray for us, O Holy Mother of God, that we may be made worthy of the promises of Christ. Let us pray. Pour forth, we beseech thee, O Lord, thy grace into our hearts, that we, to whom the incarnation of Christ thy Son was made known by the message of an angel, may, by his passion and cross, be brought to the glory of his resurrection, through the same Christ our Lord.
2: Amen.
1: In the name of the Father, and of the Son, and of the Holy Spirit.
2: Amen.
0: The Knights of Columbus of Council 2597 and the Volunteer Apostolates of KSGS 99.9 FM, Good News Catholic Radio, invite everyone in the community to attend the annual Public Square Rosary taking place on Saturday, October 10 at 12 noon at the Grotto. Weather permitting, a short procession around the property of Immaculate Conception Church is being planned to start from the Grotto at 11:30 in the morning. 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
3: Hail Mary, full of grace, the Lord is with thee. Blessed art thou amongst women, and blessed is the fruit of thy womb, Jesus. Holy Mary, Mother of God, pray for us sinners, now in the hour of our death. Amen. Our Father, who art in heaven, hallowed be thy name. Thy kingdom come, thy will be done, on earth as it is in heaven. Give us this day our daily bread, and forgive us our trespasses, as we forgive those who trespass against us. And lead us not into temptation, but deliver us from evil. Amen. Hail Mary, full of grace, the Lord is with thee. Blessed art thou amongst women, and blessed is the fruit of thy womb, Jesus. Holy Mary, Mother of God, pray for us sinners, now in the hour of our death. Amen.
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5: 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Good morning, everyone, and it's all yours, Mr. Patiño.
6: Good morning, good morning. It is a blessed day. Our team is complete today. Thank God for that. And I would like to recognize here our veteran staffers, Mr. Oscar Cepeda, always the inimitable technical supervisor, Dr. Mike Gonzalez, also the one helping him out. And then we have Mr. Tony Vela, we have Miss Corey, and then our ever faithful and loyal ladies here, which we call now blue ladies, they're all in blue. Miss Amanda Garcia and Miss Clarissa Rivas. Good morning, everyone, again. So today we will be having a kind of digression from the usual programming, because this hour is supposed to be Spanish, but today we will hold it in English. But we will be discussing and reflecting on the readings for next Sunday, which will be the 27th Sunday in ordinary time. So let's start our show with a short prayer. Let's make the sign of the cross in the name of the Father, the Son, the Holy Spirit. Amen. Amen. We humbly invoke the Holy Spirit to come and bless our minds, our ideas, May they be filled with His enlightening presence and wisdom, and may these awaken the desire in those who hear us to be closer and closer to God. We ask this in Jesus' name. Amen.
7: Amen.
6: In the name of the Father, the Son, the Holy Spirit. Amen. Amen. Now, the theme for today is the Lord's vineyard. Cultivate what God has entrusted to you. Now, I see the Lord's vineyard from first the universal point of view. So, the whole creation, visible and invisible, are all the Lord's vineyard. He's taking care of all of these. The things that He created, He is the owner of it, the cultivator, the gardener, and the ruler, of course. Now, but that's so big. So let's go down to a smaller level, which is the earth, our planet, the world. We call this the world. And it's also the Lord's vineyard. All of the creatures here, especially human beings, are part of this vineyard. And the church is its major caretaker. Mm-hmm. And we are here part of the church, and we have a duty to it so that we can further and cultivate God's vineyard in our little nook of the universe. There are trillions of galaxies, but we're just focusing on Earth. Now, on a very individual level, the Lord's vineyard is us. Each individual person, each individual child of God is the Lord's vineyard. So, here's some reflections to start us off. The vineyard of the Lord begins within us. God has entrusted to each of us our soul and faith, our mind and thoughts, our heart and feelings, our body and health, our energy, time, and talents. Now, the vineyard then extends outward to our marriage and family, our children and grandchildren, our friendships and relationships, our work and responsibilities, our parish and church, our ministry and service, our material resources and possessions. None of these is absolutely ours. They are simply entrusted to us by God. Therefore, we are both cultivators of the vineyard and at the same time stewards of God's gifts. So the great question running through today's readings is, what am I doing with the vineyard God has entrusted to me, and what fruit is it producing? Now, let's go to the first reading.
8: First reading. Let me now sing of my friend's song concerning his vineyard. My friend had a vineyard on a fertile hillside. He spaded it, cleared it of stones, and planted the choicest of vines. Within he built a watchtower and hewed out a wine press. Then he looked forward to the crop of grapes, but what he yielded was wild grapes. Now his habitats of Jerusalem and people of Judah judged between me and my vineyard. What more was there to do for my vineyard? That I had not done. Why, when I looked for the crop of grapes, did it bring forth wild grapes? Now I will let you know. What I mean to do with my vineyard: take away its hedge, give it to grazing, break through its wall, let it be trampled. Yes, I will make it a ruin. It shall be but overgrown with thorns and briars. I will command the clouds not to send rain upon it. The vineyard of the Lord of hosts is the house of Israel, and the people of Judah are his cherished plant. He looked for judgment, but see bloodshed; for justice, but hark the outcry.
6: the word of the Lord.
8: Thanks be to God.
6: These are very, very strong words from Isaiah. Mm-hmm. Strong words from the prophet. So he's likening here, the vineyard of the Lord is the house of Israel. The house of Israel is not just a country. It is all of us mm-hmm. who have been called to his baptism, to his love, and to his mission. And what did Isaiah say mm-hmm. here? The house of Israel has left the vineyard untended. They have just been very nonchalant about it, even lazy, and even allowed exterior things, all those other things that don't go with cultivating the vineyard, to come. And so what happens? Weeds grow. There's no fruit to be harvested. And then what? Of course, if you own the vineyard and you need the product, the produce, what do you do? What do you have? You have only weeds. Only weeds to harvest. Well, in a very metaphorical sense, when we leave our spiritual lives and all the resources that God has given to us alone, we don't cultivate it, we don't use it for good, we don't use it for our legitimate needs, what happens? Suffering, pain, disillusionment, and many times we go into despair because we thought, oh, I should have all these things. Why am I suffering? Well, look at your own backyard or front yard and see what has caused all of these. All right. So anything that comes to your
7: mind? I have one thing. I don't know if I'm right in interpreting this, but in the beginning you said that the vineyard is God. We are the vineyard, okay? Or we're all God's children. But even then, you know, he talks about the weeds and all that. But even he knows that the weeds or the people or individuals that are straying off, he lets them. Or later on, you know, he uproots or clears the land. But he lets them grow anyway because he has patience, hoping that maybe will change. You know, he doesn't immediately. It's just like when you have your own garden, you know, there's a weed growing, but you're gonna, you know, sometimes you let it grow to see maybe, in this case, like you said, metaphorically, it's us as we sin. Or as we do things that are not in God's favor, you know, but he lets our free will to grow and see if maybe we'll change. And if you don't change, well, and then that's when he uproots and clears the land so that the fruits of his labor or your labor are able to grow. But he's giving you an opportunity. He has an immense patience to maybe you'll change. You know, that's one of the things I see about this. But I also wanted to add, like you talked about in the very beginning, you know, God's vineyard, where you said, you have to take care of yourself in the first, you know. And if you take care of yourself first, and then you will be able to take care of your family, your marriage, your friends, your ministry, your church. But it all starts with you, you know. I guess that's what he's trying to say. Well, that's one of the things, like I said, this is how I interpret this, that he's letting the weeds have an opportunity, and I know that they probably won't change, but we as individuals, he's given us the patience and the opportunity to see and to change later on in our lives.
6: To continue with your thought, well, he allows the weeds to grow and the brambles and the whatever, the thorns there.
8: I look at that as like that being the sin. The thorns and the weeds is a sin. Those are like metaphorically speaking, of course, but I look at that as that's what keeps us from growing to continue to prosper. And like you said, Mike, it comes back to our faith, our thoughts, our health, our well-being. If we don't take care of that first, we can't take care of anything else around us or anyone else for that matter.
7: Right.
6: So, yeah. So when we see that there's a lot of brambles and a lot of weeds in our garden, and maybe we will get disgusted.
8: Mm-hmm.
6: Say, what am I doing with my garden?
8: Yeah.
6: And like in our actual lives, why am I doing these sinful things which bring me nothing but sadness, pain, mm-hmm. disillusionment? Miss Clarissa?
9: At first, when we prepare right before our program, I read the reading myself, and the first thought or the understanding that I got was, my vineyard was my family.
8: Mm-hmm.
6: Mm-hmm.
9: I interpreted as what I was entrusted with. But now here all together, and we're reading it, and we're saying, okay, it starts within. The vineyard is within.
6: Correct.
9: Then, yes, it expands to something
6: Correct.
9: Else.
6: Yeah.
9: But now seeing it that way, the vineyard of us, we have, like Dr. Mike is saying, we have the will. We have free will.
8: Mm-hmm.
9: And we have the choice of being holy, taking out the weeds, growing with God, or to condemn ourselves.
8: Mm-hmm. Mm-hmm.
9: And he's telling us, you don't change, I will make it stop raining on it.
8: Yep.
9: Right?
8: Mm-hmm.
9: So that is very powerful. Mm-hmm. I even got chills. That's powerful.
8: Yeah.
9: You know, like if you break it down and it first starts with yourself, you have the choice. And that is a responsibility.
8: Mm-hmm.
6: It is a responsibility.
7: And I just wanted to add on that point that it is a huge responsibility, because we as Christians have the responsibility to help our brothers and sisters. And mm-hmm. if we go through this, and sometimes in order to understand this, you have to go, like you said, Mr. Patino, you have to go through a purification process,
9: yes.
7: which is understanding and acknowledging those weeds
8: or
7: those
8: sins.
7: It
8: starts with you first. Yes.
7: Right. And once you do that, you acknowledge your sins or those weeds, there, those brambles that we have within ourselves, okay? And the time or one of the times when you are able to, I don't know, acknowledge those things, because we all have them, because we're all human beings.
8: Mm-hmm.
7: The secret, well, maybe not the secret, but the thing is, you have to acknowledge that we all have them. And you need to also understand that those weeds and those brambles are in our brothers and sisters. Therefore, you cannot judge. You know, you need to be careful in judging others and just pray for them. And hope that they are able to see where they are missing the step, you know, just like we do,
8: mm-hmm.
7: or as an individual, that you see those shortcomings, you know. But it all has to do with God's patience, and again, it's like I said before, his patience is not our patience. It's something that it's very difficult to understand as human beings. Understand God's wisdom. You know, it's mm-hmm. too vast. It's too huge. It's like we talked about yesterday. You know, you have this huge window, and you're only looking through a little hole. Let's say a little hole in this big picture. And if we understand the huge understanding of God's patience, you know, then we can understand other people or other individuals. But again, it all starts with us as individuals, and we do have that big or that responsibility to make sure that, first of all, that mm-hmm. response, we We should have the responsibility on our own shoulders as to what are we doing? How do we change? Mm-hmm. Okay? And then we can go help others.
8: Especially as a parent. Like, you know, if you have children, those are your seeds. You know, you want to nourish that and water and take care of it, but also give it the nutrients that it needs. And I see the nutrients is your faith, your prayers, your connection, your source of life, which is God.
6: Okay, so yes, those are all the applications of what we understand from this reading. And so let me read some thoughts here. So Isaiah describes how carefully the owner prepares his vineyard. He chooses fertile ground, clears away stones, plants good vines, and protects them. And this is an image of God's generosity towards us. Mm-hmm. Before we ever work for God, God has already worked within us, and that is very true.
9: Yes.
6: Just by giving us life. So now let's look at our personal vineyard. Am I cultivating friendship with God? So check that off or exit out. In our faith, am I nourishing it through prayer, scripture, Eucharist, and the sacraments? In our mind, what thoughts am I allowing to grow? Feelings, am I learning to direct them toward love rather than resentment? In my body, am I caring responsibly for the body God has given me? Energy and time, where am I spending them? Then talents, am I using them only for myself or also for others? Then go outward. How am I cultivating my marriage, my relationship with my children and grandchildren, my friendships, my work, my parish, my ministry? Now, warning of the wild grapes. So good soil can still produce bad fruit if neglected. You see, the word here is neglected. And many of us fall into this many times. And all wild grapes are pride, anger, gossip, selfishness, resentment, laziness, dishonesty, indifference, lack of forgiveness. And then Saint Augustine, in his experience, had tremendous gifts, intelligence, eloquence, and passion. For years, those gifts were not completely directed toward God. This is very important. Not directly directed toward God, but directly only for himself. Self-glorification, self-promotion, and everything else. When he surrendered them to grace, the same gifts became forged. So God does not necessarily take away our gifts. He purifies and redirects them. Mm-hmm. So these are all everything that God has given to us, soul, mind, feelings, body, health, family, finances, and all that are all energies.
9: Mm-hmm.
6: And these have to be subjugated for the purpose of God, which is the salvation of our souls. Miss Corina?
10: I like that you lift up, I mean, that you put there, Lord, what part of my vineyard needs cultivation
6: today? There you
10: today?
6: Go, yes.
10: Mm-hmm. Okay, the Responsorial Psalm,
6: yes.
10: The Responsorial Psalm, the vineyard of the Lord is the house of Israel.
6: The vineyard of the Lord is the house of Israel.
10: The vine from Egypt you transplanted. You drove away the nations and planted it. It put forth its foliage of the sea. It stood as far as the river.
6: The vineyard of the Lord is the house of Israel.
10: Why have you broken down its wall so that every passerby plucks its fruit? The boar from the forest lays its waste, and the beast of the field feeds upon it.
6: The vineyard of the Lord is the house of Israel.
10: Once again, O Lord of hosts, look down from heaven and see, take care of the vine and protect that your right hand has planted, the Son of Man whom you yourself made strong.
6: The vineyard of the Lord is the house of Israel.
10: Then we will no more withdraw from you. Give us new life, and we will call upon your name. O Lord, God of hosts, restore us. If your face shines upon us, then we shall be saved.
11: The vineyard of the Lord is the house of Israel.
6: Let's now go to the second reading.
12: Okay. So the second reading is Philippians 4, 6 to 9. Brothers and sisters, have no anxiety at all, but in everything, by prayer and petition, with thanksgiving, make your request known to God. Then the peace of God that surpasses all understanding will guard your hearts and minds in Jesus Christ. Finally, brothers and sisters, whatever is true, whatever is honorable, whatever is just, whatever is pure, whatever is lovely, whatever is gracious, if there is any excellence, and if there is anything worthy of praise, think about these things which you have learned and received, and I have and heard and seen in me. Then the God of peace will be with you.
6: The word of the Lord. Thanks be to God. Very, very appropriate what St. Paul has written here. He is giving us advice on how to cultivate the vineyard. What is the first thing? Have no anxiety at all. Anxiety is the very strong enemy of our peace of mind. Mm-hmm. Did you know that science has already discovered that by being anxious, the brain shuts down all its normal functions, and whatever we try to do or tend to do, we either get slowed down, mm-hmm. we either get frozen, mm-hmm. and we cannot go on with this because of anxiety. Mm-hmm. And anxiety many times also builds up unstable minds. And with instability of mind, how can we function very well mm-hmm. in the world? So that's the root of it. That's why St. Padre Pio had this short prayer. Hope, pray, and do not worry. Because worrying actually has two things. Meaning we worry about the past, but we cannot bring it back. And it's already set in stone there. And we cannot worry about the future because we don't have control of it. So it's really foolish to put our minds to anxiety, but that's the way many times we handle ourselves.
7: I just want to add something that, you know, we're reading this. These handouts that you gave us, I wish all our listening audience had these so they could follow us. Mm-hmm. But, you know, earlier you talked about tending the vineyard. And in the Catholic Church, it is so, I don't know, everything is in the Catholic Church. And one of the things that helps us is the sacraments. Mm-hmm. And I know Corina's always reminding us of this, but one of the ways that we can tend our vineyard is through confession, mm-hmm. to mm-hmm. get rid of that anxiety that you talked about, yes. Hilario, to get rid of those worries, to so stop worrying about yesterday, stop worrying about tomorrow, and

0: is, and that's, I feel that that's the devil playing minds, you know, with you, that, you know, you can't because you're not worthy or you're not good enough. Don't allow those thoughts, because again, it's just adding more weeds into your vineyard.
1: Yes, very true, very true. By worrying, you add more weeds.
2: Mm-hmm. Yeah, I kind of, metaphorically, to me, confession is like the gardener who's with a hoe. Mm-hmm. And he's, you know, getting rid of all the weeds, mm-hmm. all those brambles that we discussed, and he's throwing them away mm-hmm. and burning them. And they're gone. But like we discussed this once, you know, sometimes, you know, we walk out of confession, but what do we do with those monkeys? We put them, as soon as we walk out, mm-hmm. we put them back on our shoulders again. But we need to remember that once we've been forgiven, you know. And every time we go to Mass, when we look at the crucifix, He forgave us He mm-hmm. died for our sins. And when we go to confession, we need to think of it that way. We've been forgiven. It's a vineyard, you know, to cultivate. And mm-hmm. that's the way I look at it.
1: That's why it's so important in right confession is the decision before we even go there and confess our sins, mm-hmm. not just to go through it perfunctorily, meaning that we need to have the strong decision in our heart really to change ourselves.
2: Mm-hmm. Right.
1: Because there are many cases wherein, with St. Padre Pio, he could read hearts, and some penitents just go there to just mechanically confess their sins because they have to, because they want mm-hmm. to go to the Mass and receive communion. And then he saw their hearts. Mm. He said, "You do not even make an effort really to change yourself. Get out of here. I'm not going to give you absolution until you decide to change yourself." There. Station break.
2: Este es KSGS 99.9 FM, la estación católica de las buenas noticias, transmitiendo desde Rio Grande City, Texas, una estación de las hermanas benedictinas del monasterio aquí en Rio Grande City. I don't know if we have any announcements.
3: Yes, queremos darle gracias a todas las personas que lo están viendo en Facebook Live y por el radio. Les queremos recordar que aquí en Inmaculada Concepción va a empezar una clase. It's a bilingual class, adult class of the Creed. It begins on Monday, October the 19th from 6 to 8 at the conference room. There's a poster that's going around, or if you have any questions, call the office. It'll be $10 per student, and that's, I believe, for materials. We're still doing the 5K run. If anybody's still interested, call the office. It's going to be very good, and the benefit is for the Immaculate Conception Church. It's $30 per runner. You get a medal, and I don't know about the T-shirt, but it's good to do it. And then on the same day, this is on October the 10th at 7 o'clock in the morning. And then October the 10th at 11:30, we're going to have the America Needs Fatima Rosary, the square rosary done in the whole United States to pray for peace. It's going to start there at the grotto, and we're going to have a little procession, and we're doing a live rosary, so we need as many people as can come, so we invite everybody to come. The Starr County Benedictine Homeschoolers kickoff is going to be on Friday, October the 2nd from 9 to 12, potluck after blessing. Anybody interested, just call 956-451-1623. And also, we are going to have a noche de alabanza con el cantor católico Darren Lecter on the 28th of October. It's $10. The tickets are at Corazon Vaquero here in Rio Grande. And the benefit is for the Benedictine Monastery. And we're also going to have the history is that the viene a torch that comes from the Basilica de la Virgen de Guadalupe. It comes from all the way from Mexico, all the way to going to the United States, and crosses here in our bridge. and it goes all the way to New York, and their pilgrimage ends on North, which is her feast. So we're here in our bridge, en la Tocha Guadalupana.

0: pilgrimage that goes to New York will be here in Rio Grande at the Camargo Bridge. Camargo and Rio Grande Bridge will be on the October the 16th at 10 o'clock. And it will be going to Sacred Heart Church, where it will be there, mm-hmm. and it will sleep there. So we need adorers mm-hmm. to stay with her for the whole day and night. And then on the following day, it's going to continue to, I believe it's going to Falfurrias, and then Corpus, and continue. So if you all can help us, and or we're inviting everybody to come and accept the Virgin, and then continue with her to stay here the night at Los Garcias. And we also have the Guadalupanas are selling Chalupa Bingo cards. That will be October the 4th at Parish Hall from 1 to 4. 3 cards for $10 at the Parish Hall. You need tickets, I have some. And the come and help the Keepers of the Grotto. They're going to come and clean the grotto on October 2nd. I think it's a group of young kids that come and clean the grotto. Or if you have any plants that you want to donate, native plants would be good so that they won't need so much water. And that'd be at Our Lady of Lourdes at 9 o'clock. Everybody invited. And you all have, from your church, any announcements?
1: As of right now, that I know of, nothing.
2: Okay.
3: I'd like to invite everybody to tomorrow and the whole month of October for the rosary at the grotto. Okay.
0: The month of October is Mary's month. Mm. So we're going to be doing the rosary every day. Hopefully, in the grotto, unless weather permitting, at 7 o'clock. And also on the 11th of every month, we have a rosary for the sick. If anybody has any petitions, just let us know. Everybody's invited at 7 o'clock, too. That's it.
2: All right. So, good announcements there, Ms. Corina.
0: Thank you.
2: First of all, the pilgrimage, there's another thing I want to insert here. You know, they have also a tradition there in Europe where they get the statue of Our Lady of Fatima and move it from city to city and country to country, right? Mm-hmm. Now, there was a time when St. Padre Pio was still alive, so somebody arranged for the statue to be brought to San Giovanni Rotondo, and during that time Saint Padre Pio was very, very sick with cancer, and he was suffering a lot of pain. And then when the lady came there, the statue, for about a week when she was about to leave, so Saint Padre Pio was in tears because he said, "My mother visited me here, and I'm so sick, and she's leaving now. I am still sick." Mm. And at that moment, he felt this rush of energy inside his body, and he felt so well, the pain was gone. Mm. And so Divine Mother listened to him during the time. Now, I'm connecting this because there's a pilgrimage of the Our Lady of Guadalupe coming here, and so her presence is also very strong during the time, and I would urge everybody to really meet her and pray there at the chapel where she will be sleeping, she will be resting, and so we need adorers. Saint Paul said, here, this is one of the things to get rid of anxiety by prayer and petition and thanksgiving. Rosary is one of the most powerful prayers we can ever have, and we have it at our disposal every day. And if we go deeper and deeper to it, make it into a contemplative practice, as Dr. Mike can attest, the presence of the Blessed Lady just becomes stronger and stronger. And many of our attendees there in the Secrets of the Rosary are testifying that it seems to be like there's a force around you that just deflects dangers and evil.
0: And we've seen it.
2: We've seen it. Can you share some stories, Ms. Corina?
0: The Legion of Mary, we go to see the residents at the both nursing homes. Mm. And one of the times we went to go see a person, that person was very, very anxious. He was moving and trying to take off her clothes. And I felt like they didn't want us there. Like, I don't want you to see me or something like that.
2: She wasn't comfortable.
0: But then we started praying, and she settled down. Mm. She settled down, and we kept on saying the rosary. And she even looked like, by the middle part, it looked like she was falling asleep, because it went from one level to the other.
2: Yes.
0: When we started the prayer, she calmed down.
2: Yeah.
0: I said, wow, there's
2: power there. Mm-hmm. And Saint Padre Pio himself never stopped praying. He prayed 5 times all the 5 mysteries in a day. Mm-hmm. And whenever he has visitors, like his spiritual children, he would just be quiet. Mm-hmm. And they would ask him, "What are you doing, Father? Why are you so quiet?" "Shh, be quiet. I'm talking to the mother. I'm talking to my mother." Mm-hmm. He's just praying to Blessed Lady.
4: I know that right now we're talking about cleaning our vineyards and stuff, but this is a very powerful tool, you know, the rosary, to start. And that's one way to start cleaning your vineyard.
2: Your vineyard. Yeah. Right. Yes. And there is a powerful promise that Our Lady put there in that book, The Secrets of the Rosary, at the very beginning. He said, "One day I'm going to save the world through the rosary."
1: Amen.
2: And the scapular, meaning all the world will be saved. That's what he said, through the rosary. Because that's so practical. We cannot go to Mass every day. Not all of us. Well, the majority of us cannot go. But this is something we can have daily. At our disposal, and nobody can control us from doing it.
4: And I also, in the Catholic religion, that's what I say, the Catholic religion has everything. That's why it's called universal.
1: It has all the tools.
4: Exactly, that's what I was going to say. It has all the tools for an individual or a person who really, truly wants to cleanse them, to take advantage of it, you know. They're there. And we just have to open up our hearts and do it. Mm-hmm. It's that simple. Just do it. Just like that Nike commercial. Just do it.
2: That's a great secret.
1: Mm-hmm.
2: Okay. So now, that is an application of what St. Paul was saying, in prayer and petition and thanksgiving, whatever is just, whatever is pure, whatever is lovely, whatever is gracious, do it. Think about these things. So he just mentioned, think about these things.
1: Mm-hmm.
2: Because everything starts with thought. So if you start thinking about it, then more than likely you're going to do it.
1: Mm-hmm.
2: There. Now we go to the Alleluia. Can you read it for us, Miss Corey?
0: Alleluia, Alleluia. "I have chosen you from the world, says the Lord, to go and bear fruit that will remain. Alleluia.
2: Alleluia.
1: Alleluia.
2: Alleluia. Now we'll go to the Gospel. So I will read it. A reading from the Holy Gospel according to St. Matthew.
0: Glory to you, O Lord.
2: Jesus said to the chief priests and elders of the people, "Hear another parable. There was a landowner who planted a vineyard, put a hedge around it, dug a wine press in it, and built a tower. Then he leased it to tenants and went on a journey. When vintage time drew near, he sent his servants to the tenants to obtain his produce. But the tenants seized the servants, and one they beat, another they killed, and a third they stoned. Again, he sent other servants, more numerous than the first ones, but they treated them in the same way. Finally, he sent his son to them, thinking, they will respect my son. But when the tenants saw the son, they said to one another, this is the heir. Come, let us kill him and acquire his inheritance. They seized him, threw him out of the vineyard, and killed him. What will be the owner of the vineyard do to those tenants when he comes? They answered him, he will put those wretched men to a wretched death and lease his vineyard to other tenants who will give him the produce at the proper times. Jesus said to them, did you never read in the scriptures? The stone that the builders rejected has become the cornerstone. By the Lord has this been done, and it is wonderful in our eyes. Therefore I say to you, the kingdom of God will be taken away from you and given to a people that will produce its fruit. The Gospel of the Lord.
1: Thanks be to God.
2: This is a powerful parable of Lord Jesus. And at that time, he was talking directly to the Jews whom the Lord had the people at that point in time, historically. And he was sent there first to them so that he could deliver the gospel of salvation. And he's referring here to the history of Israel of killing their prophets. Every time there's a prophet, they always persecute the prophet. They sometimes chase them. Like, for example, the prophet Ahaziah. He was chased to the caves when the king did not like what he was saying, because he was reminding the king of the things that the king has done against the law of God. And then he had a wife, Jezebel, who hated him and chased him. And then Isaiah ran to the caves and was weeping before God. Like, he said, why are you doing this to me? I'm doing your word. I'm following you. And this is how I'm repaid. And so what happened, you know, to the Israelites then, there was a 40-month drought. And that's what Lord Jesus was saying here. You don't listen to my words and you don't apply them. You don't cultivate your vineyard. Drought will happen to you, meaning bad things will happen, because following the law of the Lord just gives abundance, providence, and all these things. Now, so he said here, the stone that the builders rejected has become the cornerstone. And who is this? The stone is, of course, Christ himself. And this is the foundation, actually, of our lives. We cannot exist or even do anything without him. He said that in John, right? Mm-hmm. Without me, you can do nothing. And you reject the one that can make possible all things that happens to us. What happens? We're just like in a... Have you seen this circular swing before?
1: Mm-hmm.
2: And so, you know, the children play this and climb up on one of the spokes, and then it turns round and round. You have to hold on to that, mm-hmm. because if you let go, you'll be thrown out. Yes. So Christ is like that. Mm-hmm. Hold on to him if you want to survive.
1: Yeah.
2: This is a really, really miserable life here on earth. You let go of that, too bad for you. You'll get broken. Maybe you'll even die.
1: Mm-hmm.
4: I see that what happens is that those people that let go of that handle of that merry-go-round or whatever it is, it's because of our ego.
2: Yeah.
4: You know, we tell ourselves, I can control everything. I can do everything. And that's just part of human nature. I mean, it's good to have an ego, a healthy ego to a certain extent.
1: Yeah.
4: But a lot of us, or some people, go beyond that, you know, and become critical of others. Because then they think, you know, you're making yourself like a god, mm-hmm. which is was
2: counterproductive.
4: Right. And if you, and it is true, if you do God's will, you will get rewarded. You know, you will get rewarded one way or another. But again, you have to have patience. Your reward will come in time. Not in your time, mm-hmm. but in whatever time that God up above decides. A lot of times, again, it's our own ego, but I want it now. And mm-hmm. I did this, like you were talking about, you know, Isaiah, was it that, you know, I did all of these things for you, and this is how you repay me? You know, that's his ego talking. That's our ego talking.
2: That's the prophet.
4: Mm-hmm. Right.
2: But the prophet has an ego too.
4: Right.
2: Mm-hmm. You see?
4: So if a prophet has it, I mean, what
2: how
4: are
2: much
4: you
2: more we
4: can? Right. Exactly. But that doesn't mean that we're, you know, we can
2: we are a lost cause, right?
4: Right. Exactly. We're not a lost cause because he's in each and every one of us. So that's one of the things I get from this.
3: And one of the underlying message here is for a fact that this lecture starts with Jesus said to the chief priests and the elders of the people, and he's talking to them, and they are the ones that may be rejecting the cornerstone of the Lord. And he says, and if given, the kingdom of God will be taken away mm-hmm. from you.
2: True. Mm-hmm. Very true.
3: And given to a people that will produce its fruit.
2: Yes. And remember, last gospel, I think, when Lord Jesus said very strongly, and he was talking also to the priests, because they were closing their eyes to him already. All right, he didn't want to open to new messages. And he said, you priests, you'll be left behind. The kingdom of God will be given to prostitutes and sinners mm-hmm. yes. ahead of you. Wow. Because why? I think we read this somewhere in Rohr's writing. He said, because these people who are outcasts, mm-hmm. who are marginalized, those who have suffered a lot, have already had most of their defenses broken, mm-hmm. and they have nothing left but God to depend on.
4: Right.
2: That's why they're so open.
4: Yes,
2: and mm-hmm. now God comes to them so easily.
1: And sometimes some, just like, you know, parishioners ourselves, you know, we think we're superior because we go to church or we do this mm-hmm. God's will. But sometimes, you know, God's not going to care if you do certain services. Yes, that's also important. But I think the message here is that we also have to do the work. Yes, mm-hmm. but your heart has to be in it.
2: Yes. That's
1: what,
2: essence.
1: At the end of the day,
2: yes.
1: you're going to be judged on is your heart.
2: The heart.
1: It's the ego, like you said, can just take that out, you know, take it away, and it comes back to your heart.
2: Like, for example, you're so right hitting that nail on the head, because a person might be going like a million times, or gone a million times at mass,
1: carrying their Bible everywhere.
2: Yeah,
1: you know,
2: but his heart was not really mm-hmm. there.
1: Yeah.
2: I want to be seen like the holiest mm-hmm. of people here in our church.
1: Always want to be.
2: I'm
1: in
2: always
1: pictures.
2: There, and
1: mm-hmm.
2: and then
1: be out there, you know.
2: So if the priest sees me, mm-hmm. I'll have a lot of influence on him.
1: Yes.
0: Father Eduardo also says a lot of, like, when people start quoting scriptures or numbers of the scripture. I mean, that's they're trying to impress.
2: Impress.
4: They're actually mm-hmm. trying to impress yeah. themselves.
1: Themselves.
2: Yes. Mm-hmm. And so, yeah, do everything with heart is the center, according to St. Teresa, of the spiritual man, meaning God is dwelling literally in that center. And when you do things without even acknowledging him there, you're actually stealing from him, because right. everything we use have come from him.
1: And one thing I always say is that your mind is like, it's your free will. but your heart is your conscience. I think that's what God gave us. He speaks to us through our heart, and I think that's where we can tell the difference from right and wrong. Of course, just like we teach our children, but I think that's one thing, like where our ego and or we can't do certain things or we start worrying. That's where our mind takes. So that's where I feel the devil takes over your mind.
2: The monkey mind.
1: The monkey mind. Yes, but it's your heart, that your consciousness, your well being of your love for Christ. I think that's where he captivates you, is in the heart. That's what
2: and he is. They say that it's only sincere love for the Lord that captures him in a net. Meaning it's only the net of our love that can capture him. He will escape other things. He cannot be bribed by praise, but love can capture him. Miss Clarissa.
5: Well, I'm going to go a little bit back to Dr. Mike's confession. When we do go to confession and we come back out of it and we are like still with that
1: monkey.
5: We're taking away the power.
1: Yes.
5: We're taking away the power that God has. Mm. We are not in any way going to fix that, right? Or we're not like even close to
1: being in control.
5: So we are taking away the power of God with that, right? Also, when I was doing my notes, I just wanted to tell you something. Remember, the kingdom of God is not made up. It's not a tale. Mm-hmm. We all have an expiration date.
1: Amen.
5: And when that day comes, we need to be clear of the choices that we have made here on earth. Mm-hmm. The choices that bring us to face our own consequences. And our mission, our journey starts here today, to repent with a repentant heart and to start living in that heaven with him now.
2: Yes.
5: If we can live by one truth, may it be
2: the truth
5: of Jesus Christ.
2: Right.
3: And another footnote. The same people that he's talking to are the ones that are going to crucify Jesus.
2: Mm-hmm. That's right. Yeah, he's so right.
3: And it goes with the point that they killed the son of the proprietor.
2: And look what happened to them 50 years later. The temple was all torn down by the Romans, and not a stone was left unturned. The Romans even excavated the foundation to take out the gold. That was what was awaiting them. That's why St. Padre Pio said the justice of God is so terrible if you can see it, because it's a consequence of our deeds. Now going back to confession, I have something there. We started it yesterday. You know, when we confess, truth is, we are just cleansed of primarily of guilt. Every action we have, according to neuroscientists, always has a residue of, they call this the, something is cut in the brain, all right, of this action. Let's say we tell a lie. That action of lying cuts a groove in the brain. Now, when we confess, right? So the light of God shines there on our confession for that sin, but the consequences of that sin may not be erased completely. Mm-hmm. Like, for example, if I'm a habitual liar and I confess I told a lie yesterday, but the habit of lying is still there with me, even if I had confessed. So that's why St. Padre Pio was so strong about deciding to change yourself. When you go to confession and confess the lie, you have to decide that from now on I'm going to pray. So God needs that.
4: You're absolutely right. You know, Mr. Patino, there is a chemical change within the brain when that becomes a habit.
2: A habit.
4: But by the same token, if you change that habit into something
2: positive,
4: you have that chemical change within your
2: brain. Correct.
4: And it stays there.
2: Correct.
4: And we need to concentrate. We need to concentrate on the good. Okay.
2: All right.
1: Well, it's like physical you know, exercise. You know, mm-hmm. you get results. You have to keep practicing and keep exercising.
0: Right. Yes. You all keep talking about yesterday and about the monkey. I want to let the people know that you. The reason is because you have a class yeah. on Mondays, right?
2: On Tuesdays.
0: I don't know why yesterday was Monday. And Tuesdays, you have a class every at what time?
2: 10 to 12.
0: 10 to 12. And they're talking, you want to go find out about the monkey, go to those classes.
2: Go to class. Right. Okay. So it's now time. We will now pray. Let's make the sign of the cross in the name of the Father, the Son, the Holy Spirit. Amen. Amen. We humbly invoke the Holy Spirit to come and bless our minds, our ideas. May they be filled with His enlightening presence and wisdom, and may these awaken the desire in those who hear us to be closer and closer to God. We ask this in Jesus' name. Amen.
6: Amen.
2: The name of the Father, the Son, the Holy Spirit.
1: Amen.
2: Amen.
7: And now the Angelus with our most reverend Bishop Flores.
8: The angel of the Lord declared unto Mary, and she conceived by the Holy Spirit. Hail Mary, full of grace, the Lord is with thee. Blessed art thou amongst women, and blessed is the fruit of thy womb, Jesus.
9: Holy Mary, Mother of God, pray for us sinners now and at the hour of our death. Amen.
8: Behold, the handmaid of the Lord, be it done unto me according to thy word. Hail Mary, full of grace, the Lord is with thee. Blessed art thou amongst women, and blessed is the fruit of thy womb, Jesus.
9: Holy Mary, Mother of God, pray for us sinners now, the hour of our death. Amen.
8: And the Word was made flesh and dwelt among us. Hail Mary, full of grace, the Lord is with thee. Blessed art thou amongst women, and blessed is the fruit of thy womb, Jesus.
9: Holy Mary, Mother of God, pray for us sinners now, at the hour of our death. Amen.
8: Pray for us, O Holy Mother of God, that we may be made worthy of the promises of Christ. Let us pray. Pour forth, we beseech thee, O Lord, thy grace into our hearts, that we, to whom the incarnation of Christ thy Son was made known by the message of an angel, may by his passion and cross be brought to the glory of his resurrection through the same Christ our Lord.
9: Amen.
8: In the name of the Father, and of the Son, and of the Holy Spirit.
9: Amen.
7: 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Weather permitting, a short procession around the property of Immaculate Conception Church is being planned to start from the Grotto at 11:30 in the morning. 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
10: Hail Mary, full of grace, the Lord is with thee. Blessed art thou amongst women, and blessed is the fruit of thy womb, Jesus. Holy Mary, Mother of God, pray for us sinners, now in the hour of our death. Amen. Our Father, who art in heaven, hallowed be thy name. Thy kingdom come, thy will be done, on earth as it is in heaven. Give us this day our daily bread, and forgive us our trespasses, as we forgive those who trespass against us. And lead us not into temptation, but deliver us from evil. Amen. Hail Mary, full of grace, the Lord is with thee. Blessed art thou amongst women, and blessed is the fruit of thy womb, Jesus. Holy Mary, Mother of God, pray for us sinners, now in the hour of our death. Amen.
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12: This is an EWTN Newslink. I'm Teresa Tomeo from Catholic Connection. Tennessee death row inmate Krista Pike now receiving life-saving medical care after this week's failed attempt to execute her. Her attorneys say she remains in critical condition after receiving two doses of legal drugs on Wednesday. The governor, Bill Lee, is pausing executions of the rest of 2026 while a third-party review examines what went wrong. And Pope Leo yesterday meeting with a delegation from the Lutheran World Federation. In his address, the Holy Father saying, "Let us return with deep devotion to our common roots, to the faith of the early church and the church fathers, in order to rediscover the apostolic and pre-confessional heritage, which truly unites us as brothers and sisters in Christ." For more news at the Catholic Perspective, visit EWTNnews.com. I'm Teresa Tomeo, and Catholic Answers Live starts now.

0: Hello and welcome to Catholic Answers Live. I am Cy Kellett, your host. Jimmy Akin, our guest. So get ready for a great Friday, and it's an Ask Him Anything. So those are particularly good because it limits you to nothing. There is no limit. Ask anything you want. Just two lines open right now. We've already gotten started. Four lines full, two lines open, 888-318-7884. Jimmy, senior apologist here at Catholic Answers, the man behind Jimmy Akin's Mysterious World. Hi, Jimmy Akin.
1: Hello, Cy Kellett. How you doing?
0: I'm good. I'm hot. It's going to be hot here. We finally got summer here.
1: Well, that better late than never, I guess.
0: So, October summer here.
1: We finally got over our heat wave, but I guess it's ramping up for you.
0: Yeah, I don't think it came from you to us. I don't think that's how it works, but yeah, 106 out today. So it's warm, but not in the studio. We are comfortable and ready to have a great show. You have been, I think, singularly and in the company of some other folks, spending a bit of time lately refuting Gavin Ortlund, who's, I think, a quite popular Reformed Baptist apologist, YouTube person, and his position taken with real authority in his voice is that, look, there's no Bible sanction for praying to the saints, and Christians should not pray to the saints. And, you know, there's various different ways to come at this, but I am interested in one way you come at it. And when Ortlund argues against praying to the saints because the Bible lacks an instruction for us to do that, is that a fair standard, even for someone who accepts sola scriptura?
1: Well, first, let me begin by praising Gavin Ortlund, because I think he's definitely one of the best Protestant apologists out there. He has a doctorate in historical theology, so he knows a lot more about the historical sources than most do. And he also has some training in philosophy, which is good. And that, of course, is what my training is in as well. And he has a really even temperament. You know, people know me as a Catholic apologist who tries to be very charitable to others and, you know, comes across as very mild-mannered. And Gavin's doing the same kind of work. I mean, he and I are different. We have different personalities. But, you know, there are some strong similarities there. And I really appreciate all that about Gavin.
0: Okay.
1: When you say that he has criticized the idea of praying to the saints on the grounds that there's not a command in the Bible to pray for them, I want to clarify one thing, because Gavin is very aware, and this is not true only of him, it's also true of other folks, but he's very aware that even under the doctrine of sola scriptura, which is sometimes grouped with or distinguished from the doctrine of the sufficiency of Scripture, which is the idea that it contains everything we need that's binding for the Christian faith, not everything has to be explicitly stated. I mean, let's try a little experiment.
0: All right.
1: Cy Kellett, should Christians believe in the doctrine of the Trinity?
0: Yes.
1: So where's the verse in Scripture that states the doctrine of the Trinity?
0: I cannot locate one.
1: Yeah, well, there's a good reason for that. What would your guess be for the good reason?
0: It's not there. There isn't one.
1: There isn't one. That's correct. There is no verse in Scripture that states that God is one being in three persons and so forth. So the doctrine of the Trinity, though, would you say that Scripture, even though there's not a verse stating it, would you say that Scripture teaches the
0: Absolutely.
1: Doctrine of the Trinity?
0: Absolutely it does, yes.
1: Yeah, so it is there, it's just not stated explicitly. In other words, the Trinity is contained in Scripture implicitly rather than explicitly. And Gavin notes that that biblical mandates don't have to be explicit under sola scriptura or the sufficiency of Scripture or what have you. And so he wouldn't expect there necessarily to be a statement saying, go ahead and ask the saints to pray for you. He would find it acceptable if he thought there were a passage or set of passages because you need a set to prove the Trinity. It's not just one passage, but a passage or set of passages that together imply the idea of asking the saints to pray for you. So, you know, on all that, we'd be agreed. Where I think there's more of a problem, at least with this aspect of his argument, is that there are two different understandings of sola scriptura that are in play. And this is not unique to Gavin. This is something that we see very commonly in Protestant speakers, not just apologists, but theologians and pastors and others. Let's take an example. Now, all Protestants agree in theory with sola scriptura. There are actually multiple different understandings of sola scriptura, but here are two that are relevant for us. Let's take the issue of having a piano in your church to accompany the singing.
0: Yes.
1: Okay?
0: Okay.
1: So, in other words, using musical instruments. Now, pianos were not around in the first century. So early Christians didn't use pianos. Musical instruments were around in the first century. And so, so one question a person could raise under the doctrine of sola scriptura would be, well, is we have pianos today, is it okay to use them in church services? And most Protestants would say, yeah, sure, why not? In fact, there are loads of little country churches. They've got a piano.
0: Yeah.
1: And bigger ones may have other instruments, but pianos are very common in Protestant churches for assisting the singing. And if you then follow up, well, how do you square that with the doctrine of sola scriptura? What would you say to that, Cy Kellett?
0: I guess what I would say is, how do you square that with the doctrine of sola scriptura? I would say there's nothing forbidding it in the scriptures. There's nothing that tells us we can't do that. Okay.
1: That's okay. That's one standard. You could offer a related standard, it's reasonable to use pianos, so mm-hmm. we can go ahead and use them. It doesn't forbid using them, and it's reasonable, so we can use them. Or you could simply say it's not forbidden. And that points to a broad understanding of sola scriptura, where as long as something's not forbidden, as long as it's reasonable, then you can go ahead and do it. And so we're going to call that the broad understanding of sola scriptura. But not everybody in Protestantism uses the broad understanding on the issue of musical instruments. Think about, now I don't know if you're that familiar with this group, and if not, I'll help out. But think about a group known as the Church of Christ.
0: Okay.
1: They were founded as part of the Second Great Awakening by they're sometimes called the Stone Campbell movement. And we got a lot of Churches of Christ here in the South, in Arkansas and Texas and Oklahoma and places like that. And they do not, at least their traditional congregations, do not use musical instruments.
0: Mm-hmm.
1: As part of worship. They think it's wrong to do so. And they would say, well, we shouldn't use them because we don't have anything in Scripture implying, let's take pianos, we don't have anything in Scripture that implies we should use pianos, so we shouldn't. And more broadly, we don't have anything in the New Testament indicating that we should use musical instruments, so we shouldn't. Now, people can try to push back on that. They can say, well, wait, what about all the musical instruments they used in worship in the Old Testament?
0: Yeah.
1: You know, But they're going to say, hey, that's the Old Testament. That's not normative for the Christian age. Or what about in the book of Revelation? We see him using musical instruments up in heaven. Yeah, and that's up in heaven. There are passages in the New Testament that suggest the earthly church today should use musical instruments, therefore we shouldn't. Okay, now that is not our broad understanding of sola scriptura, is it?
0: No. I would call that restrictive understanding of sola scriptura.
1: Restrictive, good, or limited, or narrow, or something like that.
0: Yeah.
1: So we have these two different understandings of sola scriptura, a broad one and a narrow one. And what you find, if you get out and talk to a lot of different Protestants, so you're not getting just one viewpoint, but if you read or speak broadly to Protestants, you'll find that they use these two understandings, both of them, on different occasions. What they do is, if they like a conclusion, whether it has to do with doctrine or practice, they will apply the broad understanding and say, well, this doctrine or practice, it isn't contradicted by Scripture, and it's reasonable, so we should go ahead and accept it. On the other hand, if they don't like a doctrine or practice, then they employ the limited or narrow or restrictive understanding of sola scriptura, and they'll say, well, Scripture doesn't positively say or imply that we should do this, therefore we shouldn't. And they're inconsistent. Now, if you want a bad word for that, I mean a word that can be a fighting word, you could say, well, that's hypocritical. But hypocrisy is something I hesitate to charge folks with, because A, you can charge everybody with it, but
0: that's going to come back around.
1: Yeah, but B, it's often, inconsistencies are often unconscious, and unconsciously being inconsistent does not amount to the moral fault of hypocrisy.
0: Right.
1: So I don't want to accuse people of hypocrisy here, but they are inconsistent on this. And when it comes to Gavin's argument about, well, the Bible doesn't say or imply that we should pray to the saints. Now, I'd actually disagree with that. I think it does imply it. But setting that part of his argument aside, looking just at the sola scriptura aspect, he's using the narrow or restrictive version. The argument would be, hey, Scripture doesn't say or imply it, therefore we shouldn't do it. But he doesn't want to use that consistently.
0: Right.
1: He doesn't want to use that on lots of other questions, like should we have pianos in churches? And so I would say that that there is a marked inconsistency here that goes to how sola scriptura, or its related, sometimes distinguished, doctrine of the sufficiency of Scripture, how it's understood and implied. And so that would be one of my criticisms of Gavin's argument. If you'd like a fuller treatment, I did an almost 2-hour video as part of the Jimmy Akin podcast a couple weeks ago. I also did a 2-hour discussion on Cameron Bertuzzi's Capture in Catholicism channel, and I plan on doing a follow-up that deals with some of Gavin's arguments that I hadn't gotten to yet.
0: So that's plenty of material
1: people can look forward to.
0: All right, we'll take a quick break and then get back to the full phones. Jimmy Akin is our guest, and anything is on the table. Ask him anything on Catholic Answers Live right after this.
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0: back. Kathy Gantz was live. Jimmy Akin, our guest. About 1 million people on the line ready to talk with Jimmy. So to the phones we go, and we'll start in New Jersey. Warren is in New Jersey. Welcome, Warren. You got a question for Jimmy?
1: I do. Thanks so much.
0: Sure. Well, go ahead.
1: Okay. Here's my question. If Mary is conceived without original sin, the Son receives from her an already healed humanity, so the Incarnation no longer assumes our fallen flesh in order for him to sanctify it from within, and therefore the unassumed is unhealed. How would you respond?
2: I'm sorry. Could you state that again?
1: Yes. If Mary is conceived without original sin, the mm-hmm. Son receives from her an already healed human nature. So okay. the incarnation no longer assumes our fallen flesh for him to sanctify it from within, and therefore the unassumed is unhealed.
2: Oh, I see. Okay. The argument rests on a premise that it requires becoming sinful in order to redeem the sinful. In other words, Jesus would have to be fallen himself in order to be able to redeem the fallen. And that is not a premise that is granted by any traditional Christian. It's always been understood that that it required someone who's sinless to redeem the fallen, someone who is sinless to redeem the sinful. And that's been the understanding of, you know, Christianity as far back as this question has been discussed. So the argument that's being proposed fundamentally misframes the issue. It doesn't require that Jesus assume human nature and fallenness in order to redeem fallen humans. It just requires that Jesus assume human nature to redeem fallen humans. And so so the argument proceeds from a premise that is faulty. And that would be what I'd say in a short space about it. But is there more to the question that I could clarify for you?
1: Yeah, thanks. I guess I saw tension where if Jesus received from his mother human nature without original sin being communicated as well, he could not have redeemed sinful flesh. He would have received a different kind of humanity and therefore not been our brother.
2: Yeah, no, that's not a view that would be held by any traditional Christian author or theologian on this. I'm not sure exactly, you know, where that idea would come from, but it's always been understood that it actually required Jesus to be sinless in order to be able to redeem the sinful. If I can give an analogy, let's suppose that by the way, there was one other point I was going to mention, and it just came back to me, so I'll mention it before I forget it. The idea of fallen humanity, fallen human nature, and unfallen human nature being two different things are not true. They're not two different things. Human nature is human nature. Whether it's fallen or unfallen, it doesn't change whether or not you've got human nature. Right now, I'm in this life and I have a fallen human nature, but in the next life, at the resurrection, you know, God is going to put me back together and I'm not going to have any fallenness anymore. I'll be perfect at that point. Same thing's true of everybody. But I'm not going to be any different. I'm still a human in both conditions. So human nature is just human nature, whether it's fallen or not. There's not two different kinds of human nature that are in place. So that was the first point I wanted to mention. Now here's the analogy that may be helpful. Psychelid.
0: Yes, sir.
2: I imagine you've read a few comic books in your time. Is that accurate?
0: That is accurate.
2: Okay.
0: I have indeed.
2: Do you ever remember seeing those ads for Charles Atlas's dynamic tension bodybuilding program?
0: How do you think I got to look like this, Jimmy? Of course I've seen those ads. Yes.
2: Okay. Well, for those who haven't, there's a little cartoon strip that goes along with those ads. And in this cartoon strip, you have this guy. He's on a beach. He's trying to be romantic with a girl, but he's a classic 96-pound weakling. And then a guy who's bigger and more muscular comes along and, you know, kicks sand in his face and embarrasses him in front of the girl, and he loses the girl, at least for now. And he's tired of having bigger, stronger people picking on him, so he goes off and he subscribes to Charles Atlas's dynamic tension bodybuilding program. He does the exercises, he gets buff, and then he goes back to the beach and humiliates the bully, and then he gets the girl because now he's not a 96-pound weakling anymore.
0: Right.
2: So that's what the little comic strip or cartoon strip that advertises the Charles Atlas program was all about. And it used to be in all kinds of comic books. Anyone of a certain age who read comic books is going to be familiar with it. Well, Cy Kellett, I think you would agree, and I suspect Warren would also agree, that a classic 96-pound weakling is not going to be able to lift certain things, like he's not going to be able to bench press 300 pounds.
0: Would
2: you agree with that, Cy Kellett?
0: Yes.
2: Warren, would you agree with that?
1: Sure.
2: Okay, so if we've got 300 pounds that needs to be moved, the 96-pound weakling is not going to be able to do it for us. But what about Charles Atlas? Could he move 300 pounds? Cy, what do you think?
0: No, his name is Atlas. Yes, he could do it.
2: Okay, Warren, what do you think?
1: Yes, absolutely.
2: Okay, so what we've got here is a person, Charles Atlas, who has a quality that another person does not have, namely the 96-pound weakling. Atlas can move the 300 pounds, the weakling can't. And so if that 300 pounds is going to get moved, the weakling is going to need help from someone like Charles Atlas. And this is an analogy for our situation with respect to sin. We have a fallen, weakened nature that leads us to sin. And to get out of this situation, we need help from someone who is not a fellow fallen, sinful weakling. We need a spiritual Charles Atlas to help us out. And the teaching of the Christian faith is that Jesus is, being the Son of God, he's all holy, and therefore he is the spiritual Charles Atlas and more. So I hope that analogy helps out a little bit in thinking through this issue. But the basic Christian claim has always been that it required someone who was not sinful in order to be able to save the sinful.
0: Warren, that all makes sense?
1: Yes, I may have not done it accurately. I was trying to succinctly rephrase T.F. Torrance's objection to the Immaculate Conception, but perhaps I didn't do that. I don't know how you would answer that, that's all.
2: Okay, well, we're about to smack into a break, but if Cy agrees, we could let you have another stab at it on the other side.
0: Let's give it a shot, Warren. Hang on to the other side, because I'm in my mind, I'm envisioning the graphic for this when we cut it and put it on YouTube, and already we've got a great graphic. so hang on.

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0: Feeling stuck? 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

0: Welcome back. Catholic Answers Live. Warren from New Jersey trying to get how do you answer an argument against the Immaculate Conception. And and we'll let Warren do that. But, Jimmy, I think you understand what Warren is trying to ask. So,
1: well, maybe. I have a guess. Okay. Because one of the common objections that gets made to the Immaculate Conception is that, well, if Mary had to be immaculate in order to give birth to an immaculate child, then what about Mary's parents? How did she get born? How did she end up immaculate? You know, if having a sinful parent means you're going to inherit sin, then that would apply to Mary as much as anybody, because she had sinful parents. And the only way around that would be to have an unending line all the way back to the beginning of sinless parents. And we know that's not the case. So that's a commonly posed objection to the Immaculate Conception. Is that the one that you were trying to articulate, Warren?
2: Well, it's close, but I'm looking at it from the other end, or trying to conceive of it from the other end. So if Jesus received a human flesh from Mary that was without sin, then he would have received a different kind, a category of humanity, and we couldn't be, our fallen humanity could not be united to his incarnation, right, or to his life through his gospel, because our flesh would not have been redeemed, or he couldn't have sanctified it, maybe in other words, like in what Hebrews says, because he would have been like a stepbrother almost, because
1: okay,
2: the humanity he received was perfect.
1: Okay. Well, let me say a few things. So the first one, let me tie up the objection that I raised trying to figure out if it was what you were asking. The idea that you have to be have a sinless parent in order to be born sinless is false. God could have picked, God is omnipotent. He could have picked any woman in the world as Jesus's mother. He could have picked a prostitute, you know, and he could have, if he'd done that, he could have even made the point, out of the greatest sin we have, you know, redemption. So it is just not true that you need a sinless parent in order to be, sinless. Jesus himself, being the all-holy Son of God, is sinless and therefore could not incarnate without himself sanctifying the human nature. So having said that and set that one aside, let's go back to what you're doing. And I would say that, I would say a couple things. It remains true that Christians

0: Christians have always understood that it requires someone who is a sinless human in order to redeem sinful humans, at least the way God set things up. Now, as Aquinas pointed out, God is omnipotent and he can do anything. So he could have redeemed us another way. But the way he chose to do it, he chose to have Jesus as a sinless human to redeem the sinful humans. How then can we express the relationship between Jesus in his humanity and us in our humanity? Well, like I said before the break, there's only one kind of humanity. And so, you know, I gave you an analogy for how to understand that, but let's take another swing at the pinata here. Another way of understanding our condition is by envisioning the fallen state as one that involves uncleanliness. For example, Psychelet.
1: Yes.
0: I think you would agree, would you not, that Scripture frequently uses the state of uncleanliness as a way of expressing sin.
1: Yes. Yeah.
0: Yeah. Okay. So uncleanliness can be caused, for example, by having dirt on you. And in fact, this is one of the principles behind the symbolism that's inherent in baptism. You know, it's like we have spiritual uncleanliness. We've got spiritual dirt on us because of our sins, and baptism washes all that away. Well, okay. Warren, if I have a brother, and I do actually, but let's suppose I have a brother and my brother just took a bath, so he doesn't have any dirt on his body. But I just got done mud wrestling, so I've got dirt all over my body. Is either one of us less a brother to the other or less a human than the other because one of us has dirt on us and the other does not? What do you think, Warren?
2: Oh, certainly not. You're both still brothers, regardless of
0: good.
2: Your skin condition.
0: And we're both still human. Good. Now, another way, because you used another analogy in there about, well, if Jesus was born from with a sinless human nature, that he would be like a stepbrother. And did I hear that correctly?
2: Yes.
0: Okay, that's fine. I just want to make sure I heard correctly. Now, one of the things about stepbrothers is they are genetically different than full brothers, or brothers German, to use the technical term. Believe it or not, even if you're from France, if you've got a full brother, he's known as your brother German in English. But if you've got a stepbrother, he doesn't have the same DNA. And, okay, well, fine. But is the stepbrother any less human, Warren?
2: No, he's still fully human.
0: Still fully human. Okay, and if he's a stepbrother, then he's legally part of your family, right?
2: Yes.
0: Okay, so he would, under the inheritance laws in most states, any member of the family inherits. So if someone dies and leaves money, both you and your stepbrother would stand to inherit, correct?
2: Correct.
0: Okay. So if, even though Jesus has some differences than us, you know, he doesn't have all the same DNA as all of us, just like a stepbrother wouldn't, and he was unfallen, the mere fact that people have differences, like different DNA, doesn't mean they're any less human. And the fact that Jesus is part of our family in God's eyes, he's legally part of our family, would mean that stuff happening on a legal level, like who gets to be the kinsman redeemer for whom, the kinsman redeemer being one of the Old Testament shadows of the coming Christ. Well, he's part of our family, so he gets to be our kinsman redeemer. Furthermore, to back up to a principle I mentioned just after the break, God is omnipotent, and he can do things how he has determined to do them, how he chooses. And God chose to redeem us this way. So if anyone comes up with a philosophical argument that says, oh, well, God couldn't have done it this way for this reason, what they're really doing is saying, ha-ha, God, you're not really omnipotent. But God is omnipotent. He's able to bring about any state of affairs that does not involve a logical contradiction. And there are no logical contradictions in this idea. The question would just be, do we have evidence that God did it this way? And the historic Christian answer has been, yeah, we do have evidence. Jesus is our Redeemer. The New Testament gives us evidence of that. The New Testament also indicates Jesus is sinless. So God redeemed the sinful through a sinless person. And the mechanics of how that happens is a matter of speculation. But the as Occam's razor would tell us, you want to find the simplest explanation that fits the facts. And the facts are Jesus did redeem us and he was sinless. So any adequate explanation is going to have to fit those facts. And that would be a basic Christian answer to the situation. And I hope that helps.
1: Warren, thanks. I'm going to take a very quick break and then we'll come right back and get to some more questions for Jimmy Akin on Catholic Answers Live.
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0: Catholic Answers Live. Jimmy Akin is our guest. It's Ask Him Anything. And up next from Massachusetts, Benjamin in Massachusetts. Hi, Benjamin. Go ahead with your question for Jimmy.
1: Hi. My question is, I'm 19 years old right now, and I grew up like non-denominational. Mm-hmm. But my question is, if Christ intended for us to like find and belong to the true church, then why does like discerning between Catholicism and Orthodoxy seem to require like so much knowledge of church history? And how do I know that like I'm not replacing my private interpretation of scripture with my own private interpretation of church history, if that makes sense?
2: Okay, well, I guess let's address the second question first. You will find some authorities, I shouldn't call them authorities, you'll find some individuals, including some apologists and many amateur apologists, who will say things like, we shouldn't use private judgment. And that, taken as stated, is complete and utter nonsense. We always use private judgment. We can't avoid using private judgment. So the idea that we shouldn't use it is to keep from avoiding using tabooed words, which I could use. It's nonsense. What you at least taken that as stated. Now, if you allow it to represent something else so that it's kind of a shorthand, well, then it communicates a meaningful truth. What we shouldn't do is replace church teaching with our own private judgment. So it's not that we shouldn't use private judgment. It's that we shouldn't insist on what we would think against what the church actually teaches. And this is not unique to Catholicism. The same principle would be acknowledged by all Christians. I mean, Cy Kellett, for example.
0: Yes.
2: You might acknowledge this. Suppose that you just thought, oh, no man can be God. You know?
0: Okay.
2: So if you were around in AD 30, let's say, and you saw Jesus of Nazareth preaching, and you heard his disciples proclaim him as the Son of God, and therefore as God himself, making himself equal to God, as the Gospel of John says, and your own personal judgment was, oh, come on, he's just a man, he can't be a God.
0: Yeah.
2: Would that be what you should do, or should you subordinate your private judgment to the teaching of Jesus? Objectively, what would be the correct thing to do here?
0: Objectively, okay, you should subordinate to Jesus, to the teaching of Jesus. Yes, yes.
2: Yeah, and that's all Catholics are saying, that that we shouldn't use our private judgment to contradict or take priority over the means that God, through which God teaches us. And that includes not only Jesus himself, it includes the scriptures, it includes apostolic tradition, and it includes the magisterium that God himself instituted. So if you're going to talk about private judgment, that's the way to do it accurately. The problem is not using private judgment. The problem is contradicting the means by which God teaches us through private judgment. So so that's the first thing I would mention, Benjamin, and applying that principle to the question of, are you substituting private judgment? Well, if you're trying to decide between, say, Catholicism and Orthodoxy, you need to use private judgment to make that decision. But until you, and I, as a Catholic apologist, I would say what you ultimately need to conclude is that, okay, God's teaching us through the Catholic Church, and so you need to be a Catholic. But merely by trying to sort out the issue of which one should I pick, you're not putting private judge, you're not using private judgment in an impermissible way. Does that help you with that aspect of the question, Benjamin?
1: Yeah, definitely.
0: Okay.
2: Okay. Now let's deal with the other aspect, which, if I understood correctly, was the complexity of the issue, that you're feeling a little overwhelmed by the arguments that are used by the two different groups. Is that correct?
1: Yeah. And then also, like, I feel like I have to, like, read so much and look at all, like, the writings of the church fathers, the ecumenical councils, and it's like, I don't know, it just seems like a lot that mm-hmm. I would have to, like, go through to, like, figure this
2: out. Yeah. And so that's the complexity issue. Okay. So the... I'm trying to think the best way to articulate this. Let me try Sykellit and see how it works with
0: uh-huh.
2: him.
0: All right, here we go.
2: Then if it works well with him, I'll apply it to your case, Benjamin.
0: All right.
2: So, Sykellit,
0: yes, sir.
2: Let's think back to AD 30 again.
0: Okay.
2: And you've been following this Jesus guy around, and you decided, you know, what he's saying is true, and he is the Son of God, and I should listen to what he has to say. So I'm going to subordinate my private judgment to him.
0: Yes.
2: At that point, is there such a thing as Eastern Orthodoxy?
0: No.
2: Okay, so you don't have to listen to arguments that that have been proposed by Eastern Orthodox. You can just accept what Jesus says and go forward.
0: Right. Yes.
2: Okay. Now, it's been noted that there tends to be a major schism about every 500 years in Christianity.
0: Oh, yeah.
2: Yeah. So now, so today we have Eastern Orthodoxy as an option that has to be evaluated. But this is, you know, approximately the year 2000. Now let's imagine the year 10,000.
0: Okay.
2: By the year 10,000, which is 8,000 years from now, if we keep having a new major schism every 500 years,
0: oh, yeah,
2: there
0: bad.
2: Will be 16 more schisms than there are now.
0: Right.
2: Would that make it even more complex to sort through?
0: Yes. Yes, that would be yeah, that would be okay. Wild.
2: So what we see here is early on in the year AD 30, it was pretty simple.
0: Right.
2: But then over the course of time and increasingly as time goes on, trying to do a survey of this nature gets more and more complex. So, Benjamin, you following so far?
1: Yeah.
2: Okay. Benjamin, would you say for a person who's living in the year 10,000 that God has a way to help that person find his church that doesn't require him to sort through all the complexity of all the different schisms that will exist by that point? Because based on the pattern I just mentioned, there would be about 20 of them at that point.
1: Yes, I would say yes.
2: Okay, so good. So there would be some way that God will make it possible for us to sort through this despite the increasing complexity of all this. The question then becomes, well, how can we figure this out?
1: Yeah.
2: You know, and I would propose a few things. Now, these are top level. You know, I'm not going into the weeds here, and that's by design. Because you can always go into the weeds. Even before the split with Eastern Orthodoxy, there were lots of heresies before Eastern Orthodoxy. And Eastern Orthodoxy is not a heresy, but there were lots of different options. But what most Christians have done is not taken the let's get into the weeds and fight it out blow by blow approach. And they have just sought to follow God in their circumstances. Now, one top-level argument that doesn't get into the weeds that I think is important is, well, okay, we know that Christ established a universal church. I mean, Cy Kellett, how many churches did Jesus establish?
3: One.
2: One. Okay, and you say you never do math on
3: I know,
2: air.
3: I did that quickly. I did that in my head, Jimmy. I did all that in my head.
2: He mentions that in Matthew 16, where he says to Peter, "You are Peter, and on this rock I will build my church, not my churches." So we know Christ established one central church and one universal church, and it's founded on Peter. Well, if there's a universal church, let's say Benjamin, we're flying in from Mars, and all we know is there's supposed to be one universal church. Which church on Earth looks the most universal to you, Benjamin?
1: The one that's like worldwide, I guess.
2: Yeah, the one that's most worldwide. Which church would that be? Would it be? Let's just set aside all the Protestant ones because they obviously don't qualify. But would it be Catholicism or Orthodoxy?
1: Catholicism.
2: Yeah, Catholicism. It's way more people. It's way more geographically distributed. And so at least at the top level, it looks like Catholicism would be the universal church. But that's not all we know from Matthew 16, because Jesus also said it would be founded on Peter. Now, let me go back to Cy Kellett for a moment.
3: All right.
2: Cy Kellett.
3: Yes, sir.
2: By appointing Peter as the leader of his earthly church in that first generation when the church had a few hundred to a few thousand members.
3: Yes.
2: If his church needed a central leader at that point.
3: Yeah, I know where we're going. Yeah.
2: What do you think his church is going to need when it's got a billion people in it? Is it going to need a leader as much as it did in that first generation?
3: More than ever. Yeah.
2: So if Jesus provided a leader for his church in that first generation when it was a few hundred to a few thousand people, would you expect Jesus to provide a leader for his church when it's a billion?
3: Yes. I'm biased, but yes.
2: How about you, Benjamin? Would you agree with that?
1: I would agree with that. Yeah.
2: Okay. So how about we then look back at the Catholic Church? Does it have a central leader like the one Jesus established in the first century?
1: It does, yeah.
2: It does. And is that leader, does he have any connection with Peter? Is he like the successor of Peter? Is that how he's regarded?
1: He is indeed the successor of Peter.
2: Okay. So if one needs to make a choice between Catholicism and Eastern Orthodoxy, and one is not wanting to get into the weeds and be overwhelmed by all the work that's involved, if one wants to just stick at the top level, which is what most people use, and we agreed that God would have a way of doing that, well, it looks like Catholicism would be the preferred choice because it's the one that looks more like a universal church. It's the one that's got a central leader, and that central leader is connected to Peter. So that's what I would recommend to you as a way of thinking through this issue without having to get into all the weeds and undertake all the prohibitive amount of study that would be involved to get into the weeds. Does that help?
1: Yeah.
2: Okay.
3: All right, Benjamin.
2: Good.
3: Thank you. I enjoyed that conversation very much. Every single line remains full. I assume Benjamin is going to let the line go, so you can get that line at least during the break. But we're going to take a quick break with Jimmy. Perfect time to get ready for more questions and answers. We got Ask Him Anything. We got Jimmy Akin. We got a Friday afternoon. And we got full phone lines. Oh, we will when you fill up that last one. 888 888- 888-318-7884 is the number. 888-318-7884. And I forgot to do a bunch of stuff this first hour. I never asked Jimmy what dropping on his podcast, the extremely popular Jimmy Akin podcast, and the very extremely popular Jimmy Akin's Mysterious World. How do you like my modifiers, Jimmy? That was pretty good use of modifiers, wasn't it?
2: They're extreme, aren't they?
3: Yes, I'm feeling extreme today. So we'll find out all that, and we'll get a whole bunch more questions answered right after this on Catholic Answers Live.

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1: 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And also, Dr. Paul Kengor joins to talk about the stigmata.
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8: The angel of the Lord declared unto Mary, and she conceived by the Holy Spirit. Hail Mary, full of grace, the Lord is with thee. Blessed art thou amongst women, and blessed is the fruit of thy womb, Jesus.
9: Holy Mary, Mother of God, pray for us sinners now and at the hour of our death. Amen.
8: Behold, the handmaid of the Lord, be it done unto me according to thy word. Hail Mary, full of grace, the Lord is with thee. Blessed art thou amongst women, and blessed is the fruit of thy womb, Jesus.
9: Holy Mary, Mother of God, pray for us sinners now at the hour of our death. Amen.
8: And the Word was made flesh and dwelt among us. Hail Mary, full of grace, the Lord is with thee. Blessed art thou amongst women, and blessed is the fruit of thy womb, Jesus.
9: Holy Mary, Mother of God, pray for us sinners now at the hour of our death. Amen.
8: Pray for us, O Holy Mother of God, that we may be made worthy of the promises of Christ. Let us pray. Pour forth, we beseech thee, O Lord, thy grace into our hearts, that we, to whom the incarnation of Christ thy Son was made known by the message of an angel, may by his passion and cross be brought to the glory of his resurrection through the same Christ our Lord.
9: Amen.
8: In the name of the Father, and of the Son, and of the Holy Spirit.
9: Amen.
10: 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Weather permitting, a short procession around the property of Immaculate Conception Church is being planned to start from the Grotto at 11:30 in the morning. 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
11: Hail Mary, full of grace, the Lord is with thee. Blessed art thou amongst women, and blessed is the fruit of thy womb, Jesus. Holy Mary, Mother of God, pray for us sinners, now in the hour of our death. Amen. Our Father, who art in heaven, hallowed be thy name. Thy kingdom come, thy will be done, on earth as it is in heaven. Give us this day our daily bread, and forgive us our trespasses, as we forgive those who trespass against us. And lead us not into temptation, but deliver us from evil. Amen. Hail Mary, full of grace, the Lord is with thee. Blessed art thou amongst women, and blessed is the fruit of thy womb, Jesus. Holy Mary, Mother of God, pray for us sinners, now in the hour of our death. Amen.
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13: From EWTN News Nightly in Washington, D.C., I'm Veronica Dudo with an EWTN News link. The U.S. added 29,000 jobs in September. That number is much lower than expected. Unemployment also ticked up to 4.2%. The new data comes 1 month before the pivotal midterm elections. Catholic and Episcopal bishops of Tennessee are calling on the state's governor to commute the death sentence of Krista Pike. They issued the ecumenical appeal in the wake of the twice-failed execution of Pike earlier this week. Hundreds of children joined Pope Leo XIV in praying the rosary in five languages. The week-long initiative is aimed at drawing attention to the hopes and wounds of people around the world. The month of October is dedicated to the rosary. I'm Veronica Dudo with EWTN News Nightly. Follow us on Facebook, X, YouTube, and Instagram, and join us tonight.

0: Welcome back. Catholic Answers Live. Jimmy Akin, our guest on this Friday afternoon. And all the lines full. Probably going to be some groovy music coming up. We'll find out what's happening on Jimmy's podcasts. And our old friend Devante on the line in Odessa, Texas. I can't send him any more books because he's got all of our books. Hi, Devante.
1: How are you doing?
0: Very well. I'm sorry we kept you waiting so long. Go ahead with your question for Jimmy.
1: Oh, you're good. You don't have to send me any more books. Just send Joe Hesmar, Jimmy Akin, and Trent Horn.
0: That'll okay. We'll get them crated up.
2: Well, I'm not too far away from you now, Devante. It's great to hear from you.
1: Yes, sir. Thank you very much for all your help in bringing me into the church. It is. I pray the Lord would reward you handsomely.
0: Oh, God bless you.
2: Likewise. What can I do for you today?
1: Yes, sir. I had a question about clerical celibacy. So I have a brother who I commonly have spiritual conversations with, praise God. But he's not Catholic. So he had reached out to me asking about clerical celibacy. And I don't know that he would describe himself as a Protestant, but still that very big word that in Scripture. And so I said, brother, if you are explicitly looking for a verse that says, hey, priests and bishops, don't be married, you will not find that verse. Mm-hmm. And so I have done a little bit of digging. So I've learned about it starting off in the West and in the 5th century related to priests and priests becoming abstaining from marriage because of administering the Eucharist. But I don't know a bunch about it. So I wanted to ask, what does it mean for clerical celibacy to be a discipline as opposed to a doctrine? I've heard Ben Bollinger use that terminology.
2: Okay. Well, so a discipline is something that is done as a matter of practice, but it is not divinely mandated. Like, for example, let's ask Cy Kellett.
0: All right.
2: Cy Kellett.
0: Yeah, I'm really involved today. I like this.
2: Have you ever been to Great Britain?
0: Only to the airport. I never left the airport in Great Britain, so not really.
2: Okay, well, let's suppose you did. Let's suppose you got a car, a rental, at the airport, and you left the airport to drive around and see a few things.
0: Somebody's going to get hurt in this scenario, Jimmy, if I drive in Great Britain. Go ahead.
2: Okay, well, this may be part of why. If you leave the airport in Great Britain, what side of the road are you supposed to drive on?
0: Oh, my gosh. I think the right side? I got to figure that.
2: Really?
0: No, wait.
2: That's what we do in America.
0: Wait. No, you drive. This is why I'm never going to do it. I would say that I'm going to go with left side then. The left side of the road.
2: Okay.
0: Yes.
2: Very good.
0: Okay.
2: But we don't do that. Like, if you're driving to Odessa, Texas to visit Devante, you would drive on the right side,
0: I'm
2: correct?
0: Pretty sure I would. Yes, for most of the way anyways. Yes.
2: So, Devante, question for you. This drive on the right in America, but drive on the left in Great Britain, is that something God mandates?
1: No.
2: No. Okay. But are you required to drive on the right in America and drive on the left in Great Britain?
1: Yes. So you will go to jail.
2: Yes. So it's required, but not mandated by God. Well, that's an example of a discipline. It's something that's not mandated by God, but we are required to do it. And if you don't, you'll get disciplined. As you said, you'll get put in jail, among other things. And so that would be driving on the right or the left would be a good example of a discipline. It's different than a doctrine, like God exists. Cy Kellett, you would agree God exists, right?
0: I do, yes.
2: Okay. That would be an example of a doctrine. And does God mandate that we believe he exists, Devante?
1: Yes, he does. Yes, he does.
2: Yes, he does. Good. So, so God does mandate the doctrine that that we believe he exists. That's why it's a doctrine. Now, there can be some overlap between that belief in God is a belief, but God can also mandate practices. Like, Devante, can you think of anything that God has mandated we do, maybe like right at the beginning of the Christian life?
1: Baptism or thinking
2: baptism.
1: About old covenant practices. It's full of rituals.
2: Yeah, so so baptism, the fact we need to do it, but it is mandated by God, means it doesn't go into that discipline category. It goes into the doctrine category. So doctrine can be more than just things we're supposed to believe. It can also include things we're supposed to do. But discipline involves things we're supposed to do that haven't been mandated by God, but there can still be a good reason for them. So in the case of driving on the right or the left, you know, you could, there is a good reason for that. Psychelet, why do you suspect, what do you think might be a good reason for drive on the left in Great Britain and drive on the right in America? What would happen if people didn't do that?
0: Death?
2: Death? Yeah.
0: Head-on collisions?
2: Yeah. People, now, it doesn't matter which side of the road you pick, but there is
0: you
2: a good
0: pick
2: reason
0: a side.
2: To pick one side of the road.
0: Right.
2: And so disciplines can have good reasons behind them. And so applying that to the question of clerical celibacy, Devante, it's a discipline. It's something that is commonly required, at least in the Latin rite of the church, but it's not mandated by God. So not all Catholic priests have to be unmarried. That's what celibate means, is unmarried. There are various rites of the church that have married priests as a matter of course, and even in the Latin rite of the church, there are some exceptions where there are at least a few married priests. So it's a discipline in that it's something we do regularly, it's normally required, and there are good reasons for it. One of them is it frees priests up for greater ministry. You know, it's easier to get a Catholic priest at 2 a.m. in the morning if someone's having an emergency compared to a Protestant pastor who's got a wife and family and things like that. So there's greater liberty for ministry for those who are celibate. It's also recommended by St. Paul as something for ministers. He tells Timothy not to become entangled in civilian affairs. And it also conforms the priest's mode of life to that of Jesus, because Jesus was not married to a woman. He was mystically married to the church, which is another way of talking about his ministry to the church. And by not being married to a woman, but serving the church, priests are also configured to the way that Christ lived his life. And it's also the way that we're all going to end up. You know, as Jesus pointed out, we're not going to be marrying and given in marriage in the resurrection. So it also configures for celibate priests, it configures them to our final state. So there are good reasons for this, but it's not mandated by God that priests have to be celibate. So that's why it goes in the category of discipline. Is all that helpful?
1: Yes, sir, it is. You know, in my brief time in being Catholic, I'm starting to see that as it is with the Lord, you know, we dive in the scripture. The Catholic Church says that the sacred scriptures are the study of the sacred scriptures, the soul of sacred theology. But if you don't trust the church, when you hear the statement, oh, that's not mandated by God. Oh, see, there it is, man-made tradition, because you don't believe, you don't think God's church has the authority. So for, yes, that all makes sense. It just falls back on, oh,
0: yeah,
1: you got to trust the church, or you're just going to say, I don't see it in Scripture.
2: Yeah, that's part of why I wanted to go into disciplines like which side of the road you drive on, or the different benefits of celibacy that I outlined, to show that there is a rational basis for this discipline. But I'm glad that's helpful, and I actually go into the doctrine-discipline distinction more in my book, Teaching with Authority. And since you're here in the in North America, we should be able to send that to you if you don't already have it. So, Devontae, why don't you hang on the phone, and we'll try to hook you up with a copy.
0: Hang on, Devontae. You're getting another book, Teaching with Authority. All right, we'll take a very quick break. Right back with more questions for Jimmy on Catholic Answers Live.
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0: Welcome back. Catholic Answers Live, Jimmy Akin, our guest. Jimmy, what dropped today on Jimmy Akin's Mysterious World? I know each Friday we get a new episode.
1: Yeah, well, we're now in the month of October, and for this year only, just for 2026, I've declared October Weird Questions Month. And that'll let me catch up on some scripts for coming months. But since we're now in October, today is a Weird Questions episode.
0: A lot of weird stuff in October, too, because Halloween's coming. So perfect, excellent choice of the month.
1: I thought of that when I decided that, although that wasn't the primary reason.
0: Very good. And how about the Jimmy Akin podcast? What are we getting this week there?
1: Well, the most recent episode is about the Protestant apologist William Lane Craig. And he recently attracted some attention because he put out a video saying that he does not believe or confess the Nicene Creed as written. He said he doesn't believe or confess the eternal sonship of Christ, which is one of the things the Nicene Creed teaches, where it says that, you know, Jesus is begotten of the Father before all ages. That's a reference to his eternal sonship. And Craig doesn't believe that. And when Craig, you know, it's kind of a bold move, to put it one way, to put out a video saying you disagree with the Nicene Creed, you know, the right. most important expression of the Christian faith in all of history. If you're a Christian apologist, especially, and you claim to defend the Christian faith, and here you are saying you don't believe the Nicene Creed, well, that's that requires some chutzpah, which I've seen defined as the quality of a person who murders his parents and then begs for mercy on the ground that he's an orphan. Well, Bill Craig displayed some chutzpah in as an apologist putting out this, hey, I don't agree with the Nicene Creed video. And he got pushback, as you might expect, with people accusing him of heresy, including other Protestants accusing him of heresy. And he then put out a defense video where he tried to defend himself against those charges. And I didn't find his video that helpful. So the most recent episode, and I certainly didn't think it was successful. So I put out a video analyzing the question of, is Bill Craig a heretic or not? And the answer is at least a material heretic. But there is a strong argument that he's also a formal heretic, and it doesn't just apply to this point. It applies to several other points as well, where he doesn't correctly understand the nature of God. So I think it's important, because he's got a lot of fans, including some Catholics. I think it's important for people to be aware of the problems with Bill Craig. And so that's what the most recent episode of the Jimmy Akin podcast was about. We, in this one that's coming out this next Monday, I'm going to be looking at Isaiah's prophecy of the suffering servant and how it fits with other messianic prophecies and what it says to us about Jesus.
0: Oh, very good. I have to say, I have said this to you before, but what impresses me or alarms me about the William Lane Craig thing is you virtually have never said yes to the question about heresy. I mean, not never, but
1: you're
0: not easily moved to saying this looks like heresy. You're more likely to say this is an error, or this is a confusion, or this, I don't agree with this. But because you're so reserved about it, that does alarm me a bit about William Lane Craig.
1: Yeah, well, unlike the Protestant community, in the Catholic community, the term heresy has a specific meaning. And so what I do, and a lot of people either ignore it or don't understand it correctly, because they just go with their gut and say, I don't like this, so it's a heresy.
0: Right.
1: But I go carefully through the definition of heresy in the video and show you, here's the case that Bill Craig fits this definition.
0: All right, check it out. Jimmy Akin's page on YouTube or wherever you get your podcast, Jimmy Akin's Mysterious World and the Jimmy Akin Podcast. On we go now to Florida. Daniel in Florida. Welcome, Daniel. Go ahead with your question for Jimmy. Hi, Daniel.
2: Hello?
0: Hi, yeah, you're on with Jimmy.
2: Hey, how's it going?
0: Very well, thank you.
2: Oh, great. So, I'm an active duty Air Force member. Mm-hmm. We came into the church this past Easter.
1: And, congratulations.
2: Thank you. Thank you very much. I've been struggling with participating in war. And even the mm-hmm. like the thought of even participating in a just war. And so my question is, I've applied for conscientious objector status. And I'm wondering, what does the church actually teach about conscientious objection, and can a faithful Catholic be a pacifist in good conscience?
1: Okay. Well, the church recognizes conscientious objection as a... Now, here we're not talking about conscientious objection to a specific use of violence, like in a particular war. By conscientious objection, you mean to any use of violence in any war, correct?
2: Yes, that's become my personal belief, is that I can't participate mm-hmm. in war.
1: Okay. Well, if you believe that you can't, the church wants to see provisions made for people who have that conviction. Yeah. And so... the church, now, the exact status of that is doctrinally is going to be harder to pin down, but as a general matter, the church wants to see provision made for conscientious objectors. The church does acknowledge that there are just wars. And, you know, there has been some discussion recently, including by Pope Leo, that we may need to reevaluate exactly the conditions that apply, you know, when it comes to a just war. And that may not be the best term or the best way to express it. But the church does acknowledge that certainly in its present teaching and in any future teaching that I can envision, it acknowledges the existence of just wars. And so, well, Daniel, let me put a question to you. And this is one I don't know the answer to, but let's suppose now, do you happen to have a family?
2: I do not. I'm single.
1: Okay, so let's imagine that you get married and have some kids. So at this future point in your life, you have a wife and kids, okay?
2: Okay.
1: Okay, now let's imagine that a serial killer breaks into your home in the dead of night and is just about to kill your wife and kids. Would you be warranted, or would it be legitimate for you to use lethal force to stop the serial killer if that's the only way to do it?
2: First, let me just say that's a really good question. And my mm-hmm. application to the military to be a conscientious objector actually have to answer a similar question of, you know, mm-hmm. How far will you go to defend yourself or somebody you love, basically? Mm-hmm. And my answer boils down to that, you know, my objection isn't to the defense of oneself or others. It's, mm-hmm. In fact, I think that a nation or people, if they are able to defend an innocent person, should do so. It's more mm-hmm. along the lines of... basically nations acting on other nations in order to play out their will, I guess, is an easier way to put it. But, my objective, like, I would totally defend myself or a loved one. I just believe, you know, that, yeah, I've deployed several times in the Middle East. I've seen firsthand the damage and the hurt mm-hmm. it can cause innocent people. And That's kind of where, you know, through my conversion and what I've seen, it's just, it's led me down to that path where I personally believe I can't participate in warfare as in the military.
1: Okay. So that's helpful to me in answering the question, because what we've established is you're not a pacifist in the extreme sense that would be opposed to all use of violence. You'd be willing to use lethal force, as you said, to defend yourself or your family or people like that. And once we've established that principle, the same thing is going to apply, and the church also acknowledges that. It's the principle of legitimate self-defense when it's applied to yourself, and it's proxy self-defense when you apply it to others, like your wife and children. So the church acknowledges both of those. Well, warfare, considered in the abstract, is the same thing on a broader scale. Now, where you just have more people involved. And so that doesn't mean every war or even most wars are moral. There can be loads of wars that are not moral. And in every war, someone is wrong, you know, because it would have been better to resolve whatever dispute is at issue in some other way. But that didn't happen if a war exists. So there's so somebody has to be in the wrong in any given war. And sometimes it's not just one side. Sometimes it's both sides are in the wrong. So I want to acknowledge there's lots of wrongness going on in war, but certainly I would say that, and this is the insight behind the church's teaching on just war, that warfare can be legitimate under specific conditions when it's necessary. As an example of that, I would point to World War II, because if, you know, Hitler was determined to conquer first Europe and then America, he was going to kill millions of people. And I would say that fighting back against that and using lethal force to fight the Nazis was a legitimate thing to do. That was a just war on the part of the Allies, not on Hitler's part. How would, and we're going to hit a break and we can continue on the other side. But before we do that, Daniel, what would you make of that statement? Would you think that fighting World War II was a good thing for the Allies to do?
2: Yeah, I mean, I 100% believe that. And, you know, okay. I haven't done a lot of research on just war doctrine. I know about it. I know it exists, right? But I would agree that there are wars that can be justified. It's just okay. My personal conscience has led me to believe that I can't participate.
1: Okay. Well, good. And there's more to say about all this, but like I mentioned, we're about to hit the break. So I'm going to let Cy Kellett do his pre-break segue, and we'll pick it up on the other side.
0: Hang on, Daniel. We're coming right back to you. Time now for my pre-break segue. We'll be right back with more Jimmy Akin. Lots of people on the phones for him, and it's Ask Him Anything on Catholic Answers Live.

Who was Jesus? It's the most important question in the world. Was he a great teacher, a religious myth, the Messiah and Lord? In Evidence for Christ, apologist Jimmy Akin builds a powerful step-by-step case from history, scripture,

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0: back. Catholic Answers Live. Jimmy Akin, our guest. Daniel in Florida, active duty Air Force, a new Catholic. And the conversation around passivism and conscientious objection. And Jimmy, I'll turn it back over to you.
1: Okay, so Daniel, as we mentioned before the break, the church acknowledges that there are such things as just wars, even if that teaching needs to be expressed a little differently, which is up for discussion. But it sounds like you've also agreed that there are situations like self-defense or proxy self-defense of the family or even proxy self-defense of the nation, like in World War II, where it is legitimate to use lethal force. But you've also said that you've decided that you personally couldn't do that. And so what I would say is you've acknowledged a position that is not pacifist in the strong sense, but I think there are other positions where one could describe oneself as a pacifist, where one could say, yes, I would defend my own life. Yes, I would defend the life of my family. Yes, I would defend the life of my nation, or even, yes, I would defend the life of my planet. You know, being an Air Force officer, you might someday be called upon to defend Earth against the Goa'uld or the Replicators or the Ori or the Wraith. And if you're ever called upon to do that, I sure hope you will, because Earth is my favorite planet. It's where I keep all my stuff. Having said that, are there positions that where one could say, I just don't feel I could participate in a war? Sure. One would be if there's a physical limitation that prevents one from doing so. And that would be, you know, like if someone is quadriplegic, well, they really can't fight in a war. They don't have the physical ability. Another would be if they have a psychological condition, like maybe they've got an anxiety disorder and they would freeze up on the battlefield, or, you know, and have a panic attack, they wouldn't be suitable for combat either. Neither one of those have you cited, though. And that leads me to think of a third position where one could justify not fighting in war in a general way. And that would be that to say it's an issue of trust, that I don't trust the government, that either I don't trust my own government to make moral decisions about the use of force and the use of lethal force. And so I can't participate for that reason. They're too quick to use lethal force. They use it in a they use it in a way that's too blunt, so it ends up harming civilians in a way that's not necessary, or something like that. That it's not that there's a problem with the idea of lethal force in war that's the problem, as illustrated by the Nazi example. It's the application of that. And so one would say, I just don't feel like I could respond.

0: respond to orders to use lethal force because I don't trust the people giving them. They're not using them in the right way. Would that be a description of the position that you would take, Daniel?
1: Daniel? Did we lose you, Daniel?
0: Well, if we did, he won't answer.
1: I'm not sure exactly what's going on there. He's potted up, and I've got him on the line. It does sound like he's still there, but it doesn't sound like we're hearing him. So I don't know what you want to do, Jimmy. You want to?
0: Okay. Well, I'll just keep going then. So if that or something like it is Daniel's position, that he does want to support America and he, you know, by being in the Air Force, but he doesn't feel he could use lethal force, well, then there are other things that he could do, you know, like, for example, serve as an administrator, or, you know, he could do a desk job, or he could serve as a medic and help save lives, even if he thought that these people were being injured and killed because of bad decisions. Morally speaking, saving their lives can still be a good thing. So there are other roles, and I could see a defensible position of I don't feel like I can use lethal force in general because I don't think the principles are being applied correctly, and that's a defensible position, and I think the church would support that. What I would have more of an issue with would be to say, I don't think anyone should ever, under any circumstances, use lethal force, because that's a position that's unsustainable. If people adopted that as a principle, the problem would be not everyone's going to adopt it. And so the people who are willing to use lethal force would simply conquer and oppress and possibly kill those who don't use lethal force. So at least until Jesus comes back and we have a perfect world, in this imperfect world, you have to be willing to use lethal force, even if it's just the threat of lethal force, in order to prevent massive human oppression and murder. And that's the same function the police do. They're just doing it on a smaller scale and internally rather than an army. So I would say if someone has the I can't do this at all because it's wrong in all circumstances, well, I would say, frankly, to be a little blunt about it, that's a parasitic attitude. That kind of approach is luxury, because in that case, a pacifist, by which I mean a pacifist of this type, wants to live in a free society where he's not oppressed or murdered by foreigners or criminals. But in order to have that free society, it requires other people to be willing to use lethal force rather than do it yourself. It's a little bit like, well, I want to eat, but I'm not willing to work for it. And so I would say that's a bad position. So I would say thoroughgoing pacifism of the strict type is going to be a problem. But if it's a luxury, you know, just like living in a welfare state where people can help you out, or, you know, that's a luxury. When in a survival situation, you don't have that luxury. And similarly, in a survival situation, when it comes to warfare, pacifism is a luxury you can't afford. So I would say as long as one acknowledges that there at least can be situations where lethal force must be used in warfare, okay, that's a reasonable position. And if one has a personal view that I can't do this because I don't trust the decision makers that would be over me to make the correct moral decisions, but I'm willing to support in other ways, that's also a defensible position. So I would say that depending on how Daniel understands the issue of pacifism, it it can be defensible, but there are also forms of pacifism that I don't think are defensible.
1: Daniel, I'm sorry we weren't able to hear you if you were communicating with us, but I'm very glad we got that call, and I hope you will call again. We're going to take we'll take a very quick break.
0: Congratulations again on becoming Catholic. Welcome home.
1: Yes, amen to that. And we'll be right back. Lots of calls still waiting for Jimmy Akin on Catholic Answers Live.
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0: Our guest, Catholic Answers Live, asking anything. Phones remain full, so back to the phones we go, this time to Northern Illinois. Caitlin in Northern Illinois. Caitlin, God bless you for waiting so long. I'm sorry. It's been a busy day.
1: No worries at all. Hi, how are you guys doing?
0: Very good. Thank you. Thank you. Go ahead with your question for Jimmy.
1: Thanks. Yeah, thanks for taking my call. First of all, huge fan of you, Jimmy. Also, Trent and Joe, huge fans of them. You guys have been awesome.
2: Thank you.
1: I just converted to the Catholic Church this past Easter. So you guys have been
2: congratulations
1: great
2: to you, too.
1: Learn more. Thank you so much. Yeah. So my question is, so basically, since I've come into the church, I came from a very, very Protestant family. So Protestant that they don't even call themselves Protestant. And they are very much not for me converting. So it's been a bit of a journey trying to learn more about my faith, but also deal with them and help them understand. Mm-hmm. And I guess the core of my question, I am looking into marriage with my boyfriend. We're getting close to engagement, and they are struggling with the idea of a Catholic wedding. So my boyfriend's trying to get a blessing, and it doesn't sound like we're able to get a blessing, and they might not come to my wedding. And it's a big thing. I guess just asking for some spiritual guidance, maybe some advice on how to navigate this in the most Christ-like way. For us, and also just to help them. I don't know, any advice would be great.
2: Okay, so you're Catholic. I need to also know what your boyfriend's status is. Is he Catholic or non-Catholic?
3: I'm actually Catholic as well. I was the one who converted her in a way and helped her come to the church. So,
2: okay. So,
1: yeah.
2: So, and by the way, assuming y'all do get engaged and get hitched, congratulations in advance. In terms of the mechanics of how to proceed, I guess the first step is to lay out what your legal options are. So you're both members of the Catholic Church, and as a result of that, you are required, unless you get a dispensation, to have a Catholic marriage. The dispensation would be from what's known as form. It would be a dispensation from the Catholic form of marriage. Now, there are a few situations where you automatically don't have to follow Catholic form. Like, Caitlin, if you're soon-to-be fiancé were in the military and he were about to deploy somewhere and there was no time to have a Catholic wedding, well, then you could go ahead and get married and in a non-Catholic service, and that would be totally fine. The church would recognize that as a valid marriage. Same thing if the two of you, you know, were taking a flight across the Atlantic and the plane crashed and you two washed up on a desert island with a couple of other people. You could get married on the desert island, and the two people could be your witnesses. So you wouldn't have to have a Catholic wedding in that circumstance. But these are circumstances where a Catholic wedding is not possible, either physically or morally. And so most of the time, if you want something other than a Catholic marriage, you're going to need to get a dispensation. And from form, and those are commonly granted if one of the parties is not Catholic, but that doesn't apply here. So you can apply for a dispensation from form, but my experience is would indicate that the odds of it being granted are pretty low. Are there other alternatives? Well, one of the things that they do in some countries is they have two weddings. They have one wedding at a civil registry office, the equivalent of going to a justice of the peace, and then they have a Catholic wedding. And the reason they do that, for example, in Germany. And the reason they do that is because the German state does not recognize Catholic weddings. And so, and it's understood by the, assuming the two Catholics who are getting married are educated about their faith, that first civil ceremony is for others. It doesn't really bond them in God's eyes. So they're not really married yet, and they can't live as husband and wife yet, not until they do the Catholic ceremony. That's when they really become married. So could you do something like that in the U.S.? Well, here the state does recognize Catholic marriages, but there's not, that I'm aware of, a law forbidding this if the circumstances are serious enough. So so if the circumstances are serious enough, at least based on my present state of knowledge, I'd have to do further checking, but based on my present state of knowledge, a hypothetical possibility would be get married in a civil ceremony and live as brother and sister. In, and your family could come to the civil ceremony, but live as brother and sister until you have a Catholic ceremony, assuming you don't get a dispensation. That would be the option that would allow you to not raise this issue with your family, and it would honor the, it would honor God by continuing to live as if you're not married until you're able to get the real marriage, the Catholic one. So those are some options. Now, in this situation that I've just outlined, the justification would be that the civil ceremony is for, it needs to perform some good. The good might be maintaining, because otherwise, if it doesn't perform a good, just have the Catholic ceremony. That's the ideal situation. So the question would be, is it performing some good that would be worth doing it in addition and before, or you could do it after the Catholic ceremony? The good would presumably be something like it's going to preserve relations with the family if we do it this way. But it would need to be justified by some good. On the other hand, you know, having your parents not come to, or your family come to a wedding, well, that's something a lot of people have to face. So it's not an infinite bad thing if they don't come. And this really gets us into a judgment call area. I would also, if you did pursue that path, I would try to make the marriage, the civil marriage, as small as possible so that you're not misleading more people by making them think this is the real wedding when it's not. And I would probably be clear with the family and saying, look, we're doing this to please you because we want it. We love you and we care about you, but we're also going to have a Catholic wedding and we will regard that as our real wedding. So those are some of the parameters that occur to me in trying to sort through this situation. Is that helpful, Caitlin and hopeful future fiance?
1: Absolutely. Yeah, that was really helpful. Yeah, our biggest thing is we're both very passionate about our faith. We're very sure about our faith. And I'm pretty sure my parents are kind of still in a little bit of denial and hurt over me converting. Mm-hmm. So, yeah, the biggest thing is just making sure they know, like, our boundaries, that this is our belief. This is what we are firm on. But that showing them we love you and we still want you a part of this without hurting feelings.
2: Yes.
1: And it sounds like he's given some good advice on that.
2: And just giving them and I was going to say, making sure you tell them you love them and you respect them and whatever they decide, you'll respect, but you're going to do what you need to do. And then giving them some time to get used to the idea, that may solve the problem. They may not prefer you having a Catholic wedding, but they may accept it and be willing to come. Once they, as long as they understand you still love them and you still respect them, and they have a little time to process all of this. And that's really the ideal, is having them on board and you having the Catholic ceremony, which is the necessary part.
0: Caitlin and Mystery Man, I'm going to move on to try to let Jimmy answer one more question, but I'd love to send you Jimmy's book, A Daily Defense. That way, as family questions come up, you have a reference to go to. And call again. We would love to talk with you again. Mystery Man, you're welcome as well. Let me move on, though. Emery is in Mesa, Arizona. Emery, thank you for waiting. Go ahead with your question.
2: I've been there.
4: Hi there.
0: Hi. Hi, Emery.
4: Hi. Okay. So I actually have two, but I will make them very quick. I'm going through OCIA, so I'm very new. So this
0: congratulations.
4: Kind of. Thank you. Might sound kind of dumb, but so when during the Mass they are doing the transubstantiation. When does the consecrated host that's in the tabernacle become consecrated?
2: It already was consecrated at a previous Mass, and the hosts that are stored in the tabernacle are ones that didn't get used in the previous Mass. And then they need to be used at a future Mass, because the purpose is, you know, of Jesus becoming present in the Eucharist is to be consumed in communion as a way of uniting himself with us. So what happens is, since they're never sure what Mass attendance is going to be from Mass to Mass, they won't know exactly, they tend to keep a certain amount of hosts that have already been consecrated in the tabernacle at all times, and then they make sure they get used before they spoil. But they've already been consecrated. So that's the basic answer to that question.
0: All right, Emery.
4: Perfect. And then the last one was, so I started doing a Bible study at the church, and we're just in Genesis, and within the first couple visits, I've already realized that my understanding and interpretation that I've been taught is different in a few ways than the Catholic faith. And I was wondering, can you recommend any, like, kind of, something to read alongside each book of the Bible that may reflect the beliefs? Or I know that sounds kind of crazy, but I know I've seen it online. I just don't trust what's online for, like, the Bible guide.
2: Sure. So the first thing I'd say is the Catholic Church does not have an official position on the vast majority of passages in the Bible. There are a few exceptions to that, but there is no official Catholic commentary on the Bible. So there's a range of different views that are possible. What I would suggest is two things. The first is a book that I wrote called The Bible is a Catholic Book that establishes a lot of the principles that I think would be helpful to you. And I understand we already have your address, so we can send you The Bible is a Catholic Book. When it comes to something you can read along, there are good commentaries, but if you get a multi-commentary set, it's going to be expensive. What I would suggest is getting a copy of the Ignatius Catholic Study Bible, which will have introductions and notes that explore reasonable opinions. It's not, the notes are not infallible, you know, and you don't have to agree with all of them, but at least they'll be reasonable opinions. And the opinions that you hear expressed in class may be reasonable or not. I don't know. I don't know the class. But at least the Ignatius Catholic Study Bible will have notes that are reasonable, and you can use them as a kind of compare and contrast with what you're hearing in class. It may be both what you're hearing in class is an acceptable opinion and what you read in the Ignatius Catholic Study Bible is a reasonable opinion. It may be one is right and the other is not. But you're welcome to call back if you have questions about what's permitted on specific books or passages.
4: Perfect. Thank you so much. I appreciate it.
0: Emery.
2: No problem.
0: It'll be there in a few days. The Bible is a Catholic book, Jimmy Akin's book. Thank you so much. Thanks to everybody who called, a few that we were not able to get to, but got to a lot. That was a busy day for you, Jimmy, and I thank you very much for it.
2: Yeah, I'm encouraged by how many folks called in who were either just became Catholic or are looking at becoming Catholic. That was great.
0: I know. And boy, have we been seeing a lot of that. And this is a good time of year, by the way, since Jimmy mentioned that. If that is you, you can go to your local Catholic parish and ask to enter the OCIA process. It doesn't require any obligation from you. It's an inquiry process. So a great time of year to go by the parish and ask if you are interested. Jimmy, thanks very much. We'll do this again before too long.
2: Sounds great.
0: And wow, all weekend, heat wave. We'll see you next time, God willing, on Catholic Answers Live.
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7: And now the Angelus with our most reverend Bishop Flores.
8: The angel of the Lord declared unto Mary, and she conceived by the Holy Spirit. Hail Mary, full of grace, the Lord is with thee. Blessed art thou amongst women, and blessed is the fruit of thy womb, Jesus.
9: Holy Mary, Mother of God, pray for us sinners now and at the hour of our death. Amen.
8: Behold the handmaid of the Lord, be it done unto me according to thy word. Hail Mary, full of grace, the Lord is with thee. Blessed art thou amongst women, and blessed is the fruit of thy womb, Jesus.
9: Holy Mary, Mother of God, pray for us sinners now, at the hour of our death. Amen.
8: And the Word was made flesh, and dwelt among us. Hail Mary, full of grace, the Lord is with thee. Blessed art thou amongst women, and blessed is the fruit of thy womb, Jesus.
9: Holy Mary, Mother of God, pray for us sinners now, at the hour of our death. Amen.
8: Pray for us, O Holy Mother of God, that we may be made prompt worthy of the promises of Christ. Let us pray. Pour forth, we beseech thee, O Lord, thy grace into our hearts, that we, to whom the incarnation of Christ thy Son was made known by the message of an angel, may by his passion and cross be brought to the glory of his resurrection through the same Christ our Lord.
9: Amen.
8: In the name of the Father, and of the Son, and of the Holy Spirit.
9: Amen.
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11: Hail Mary, full of grace, the Lord is with thee. Blessed art thou amongst women, and blessed is the fruit of thy womb, Jesus. Holy Mary, Mother of God, pray for us sinners, now and in the hour of our death. Amen. Our Father, who art in heaven, hallowed be thy name. Thy kingdom come, thy will be done, on earth as it is in heaven. Give us this day our daily bread, and forgive us our trespasses, as we forgive those who trespass against us. And lead us not into temptation, but deliver us from evil. Amen. Hail Mary, full of grace, the Lord is with thee. Blessed art thou amongst women, and blessed is the fruit of thy womb, Jesus. Holy Mary, Mother of God, pray for us sinners, now and the hour of our death. Amen.
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13: 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Good morning, everyone, and it's all yours, Mr. Patiño.
14: Good morning, good morning. It is a blessed day. Our team is complete today. Thank God for that. And I would like to recognize here our veteran staffers, Mr. Oscar Cepeda, always the inimitable technical supervisor, Dr. Mike Gonzalez, also the one helping him out. And then we have Mr. Tony Vela, we have Miss Corey, and then our ever faithful and loyal ladies here, which we call now blue ladies, they're all in blue. Miss Amanda Garcia and Miss Clarissa Rivas. Good morning, everyone, again. So today we will be having a kind of digression from the usual programming, because this hour is supposed to be Spanish, but today we will hold it in English. But it will be, we will be discussing and reflecting on the readings for next Sunday, which will be the 27th Sunday in ordinary time. So let's start our show with a short prayer. Let's make the sign of the cross in the name of the Father, the Son, the Holy Spirit. Amen. Amen. We humbly invoke the Holy Spirit to come and bless our minds, our ideas. May they be filled with His enlightening presence and wisdom, and may these awaken the desire in those who hear us to be closer and closer to God. We ask this in Jesus' name. Amen.
2: Amen.
14: In the name of the Father, the Son, the Holy Spirit.
15: Amen.
14: Amen. Now, the theme for today is the Lord's vineyard. Cultivate what God has entrusted to you. Now, I see the Lord's vineyard from first the universal point of view. So the whole creation, visible and invisible, are all the Lord's vineyard. He's taking care of all of these. The things that He created, He is the owner of it, the cultivator, the gardener, and